0: How many of them are going to go, you know, I think it's a great idea.
1: Right.
0: Yeah.
2: Yeah. All of a sudden, there's going to be a town that cracks down on, you know, burglars.
0: Yes.
2: So we wanted to talk to a couple of burglars. How do you feel about it? Well, I don't like it. I think it's crap.
0: It's terrible.
2: I'm going to start wearing a mask.
0: Yeah.
2: Okay. That makes sense. All right, Scotty, what do you got for your story?
0: This Penn State story gets nuttier and nuttier all the time, but Penn State frat bro charged with running the big cocaine ring there, the Empire, from his frat house, by the way. Cops were tipped off by one thing, and that is the guy's name is Thomas Robinson. You know that, right? He's 23 mm-hmm. years old, selling cocaine on campus. And the informant, I guess they caught up with him because he was using his nickname, T-Rob, and using his full name on his PayPal when somebody would buy dope from him or coke from him.
2: Yeah.
0: Thomas Robinson there was right there. paid to the order of. And they didn't have any problem tracking him down.
2: Wow.
0: Even though known in the frat house as T-Rob, still, again, not clever if your name is Thomas Robinson.
2: True. Okay.
1: What was the nickname? Pablo Pledge Kabar?
2: That's crazy.
0: Is that real?
1: Yes.
0: Oh, God. These guys, yeah, a little not much creativity going on in the old frat house there.
2: For my story, I thought this was interesting. There was a new relationship survey done with a bunch of people, and they were ranking 10 acts that should count as cheating. At least according to most people.
0: Oh, okay.
2: Let's see if you agree. First one, keeping an ongoing flirtatious text conversation with someone. Should that be considered cheating?
1: Cheating, I think, is a different level. I don't think that's the right thing to do.
2: But you would say that is not cheating.
0: I think it could potentially lead to bad things, yes.
2: But you don't count it as cheating.
0: No, it depends, I guess, on what the definition of flirtatious is.
2: 41% of people agree that that would be cheating.
0: Yeah, majority believe it wouldn't be then.
2: Talking with one person late into the night while hiding it from your partner.
0: Yeah, that's cheating. Yeah, that's cheating. Wow. You're in the closet talking to somebody, yeah.
2: Okay, so an ongoing flirtatious text, as long as it's during the day. You're like the Merrick Garland of cheating here.
0: Well, no, I mean, if you're in the closet with your text, maybe that's a problem. I don't know.
2: As long as you're out in the open.
0: Right, doing it wrong.
2: But you're not showing anybody.
0: While you're watching the 10 o'clock news or something, yeah.
2: All right. Okay. So do you agree, David, talking with a person late into the night while hiding it?
1: I'd put it in the same category as the other one. Like, it's definitely not the right thing to do. I don't know if it... To me, cheating is just is like an actual consummation of a relationship outside of the bounds of your monogamous relationship.
2: Okay, so like an emotional affair that would not be considered cheating.
1: I don't think so. No.
2: Okay, even if the person said I love them and told them they loved them, that's not cheating.
1: Well, are you like filing joint taxes together?
2: No. I'm saying you're let's say for the sake of argument, you're married, mm-hmm. and you're having an emotional affair with somebody else, and you tell that person you love them. Would that be considered cheating?
1: Mm. I don't know. To me, it's such a nebulous thing. You know, if you're not acting
2: on it. To me, that's cheating. Well, in some ways, it's worse, people would say.
0: Can you love a friend of the opposite sex? Can you love them? Can you say, I love you? If they're not related to you, or is that out of the bounds of marriage?
2: Oh, I would say it is.
0: Okay, I'm just wondering.
2: Yeah, I would.
0: Okay.
2: Yeah. You don't think so?
0: I don't.
2: Everybody has different opinions. It's not that we can't have different opinions.
0: I don't know if I would dig it. I'll tell you that.
1: I think it's not the right thing to do. I have a very specific definition of what cheating is in my mind.
0: Right. David does, yes. So.
2: Yeah, okay. Maintaining a dating app profile just to look or for validation.
1: Not cheating also.
2: Well, I'm not even going to ask David. All these would be like not cheating. Unless this inserts there, not cheating.
0: Yes. Maybe they had it up there before they met you. Or before they were involved with you. Maybe they're on a dating app then. I don't know if those things go away.
2: No, it's
0: or
2: maintaining.
0: Not. Oh, maintaining one.
1: Yeah, yeah, you're still matching up with people and then canceling.
0: See, that's.
2: You're saying that's cheating?
0: We're getting into. Yeah, I am. I'm going to go ahead and go with that one.
2: All right. Keeping someone in your phone under a fake name.
0: Yeah.
2: That's cheating.
0: Well, yeah. I mean, what are you hiding it for?
2: Okay.
0: If you feel okay about it, then you wouldn't.
2: So if you were keeping an ongoing flirtatious text conversation with them, that's not cheating, but just keeping the name

0: there.
1: Yeah, but if it's under a pseudonym or anonymously, okay. Yeah.
0: Right. Deleting messages so your partner won't see them. I want to ask David. You consider that cheating?
1: Yeah, I would, because what are you hiding? What are you hiding?
0: Okay. I mean,
1: you got nothing to hide. You got nothing to hide, right?
0: Keeping in touch with an ex without telling your partner.
1: Were you married to him and you're arguing over finances?
0: No.
1: They didn't get their check on time or something like that?
0: No, keeping in touch, okay. I think, is just like friendly.
1: Oh, no.
0: Okay.
1: Yeah.
0: Secretly meeting someone one-on-one.
2: That's where it gets closer to my definition.
1: Yeah,
2: when you're actually like face-to-face communication.
0: Face-to-face. Okay, I thought it was only bumping uglies with you. You're saying no.
2: That's where it gets. Yeah. I said that's where it gets closer.
0: Closer.
2: Yes. Yeah.
0: Now, is a kiss? Is that cheating?
2: Yeah, I think anything physical.
0: Okay.
2: Is my definition of cheating. Again, all of these things are bad to do. Don't do them.
0: But... Got it. So touching, just touching, like on the shoulder.
2: A pat on the shoulder? No.
0: That's not it. But touching, it has to be the private area.
2: It's got to be petting of a heavier nature.
1: Well, yeah, pat on the fanny, unless you're playing softball or something. Yeah, that's not allowed.
0: Wait a second. You played co-ed softball and you were patting girls on the butt?
1: No, I didn't. I'm just saying, unless it was.
0: Yeah. That's okay. But you'd say that's okay. All right. Fantasy messaging. Well, yeah, good team. Oh, there's a bunch of these. Yeah,
1: wow.
0: Very interesting.
1: You scratched the surface.
0: Oh, yeah. Boy, when somebody takes too long to get your food, you threaten to blow up the place? We got Nimrods in the news and a news update next.
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0: The Markley Van Camp and Robin Show. Yes, it's true. A lot of people talk about the weight loss injections. I just saw a crazy story today. People are putting their kids on it.
1: Yeah, I did too. I saw
0: my
1: that.
0: Holy smokes. 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And then you see some of the side effects. 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
0: All right. News update, David Van Camp.
2: Eileen Wang, the mayor of Arcadia, California, Democrat mayor, has now stepped down after admitting she was a Chinese communist agent. She faces up to 10 years in federal prison.
0: You wonder, too, how many students in the United States are agents.
2: Mm-hmm. Yeah, and it doesn't
0: Confucius Institute.
2: Yeah, it doesn't even mean like a 007 thing. It's sort of like, yeah, in exchange for fronting the bill for you to go study in America, you just have to send us back a little bit of the research that you're doing.
0: Exactly.
1: Is anybody vetting anyone?
0: You wonder?
1: For anything?
0: All right, we got to get to Nimrods. Here we go.
3: When the going gets tough.
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4: I love the poorly educated.
0: All right. Nimrods in the News, this isn't how you want to start the year. 19-year-old student at Indiana University, Jackson Hahn, was arrested after he threatened to bomb the Applebee's. What?
1: Wow.
0: He was frustrated with the service. He vented on an Instagram story. And the post was flagged by Meta, reported it to the FBI. They called local authorities. They evacuated the restaurant, closed it for a night while they searched the place. Police tracked Jackson down. He admitted to the post. He said, I was just hungry, tired, and upset I hadn't gotten my food. That's why I threatened to blow it up.
1: Oh, man.
0: Well, they took that serious. Could be looking at 3 years. Probably not, but that's Nimrods in the News.
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0: The Markley, Van Camp, and Robbins Show. Jamie Markley, David Van Camp, Scott Robbins. Well, big story today, David, has to do with Fauci again.
2: Yeah, well, I mean, you have his top aide, Dr. David Morins, former senior advisor, rather, to Anthony Fauci, has pleaded guilty to, well, a plot to conceal federal records during COVID. Basically saying, hey, we're getting around the whole Freedom of Information Act thing because we don't want too many people finding out what we were funding, what we were talking about, specifically with coronaviruses and gain-of-function research.
0: What we knew when we knew it.
2: Yep.
0: Yeah. And Chairman James Comer of the House Committee has placed the blame on former HHS Secretary, well, I was going to say Javier Becerra.
16: Javier Baccaria.
0: Right. For failing to produce pandemic-era records, saying he's the one that should have been turning this stuff over, and he didn't do it. And that's more than likely your next governor of California.
2: Uh-huh.
0: Wow. So we'll see where all this goes. But, I mean, it it does not look good for Fauci.
2: No.
0: Because it looks like this dude rolled on him.
2: That's kind of the word is, all right, we're going to plea out, and he'll be sentenced in a couple months, I guess, and... he faces up to 5 years in prison. I doubt he'll get 5 years.
0: No.
2: We'll see what happens with Anthony Fauci.
0: Yeah. Because he's saying, well, here's how we're getting around this Freedom of Information Act, and we've got rid of this. And I've talked, and a lot of what he was saying seems like he was talking about Fauci, that he had talked to him and how to do these things. And
2: yeah. Well, and, you know, I think that may be why the Justice Department is playing this pretty close, because there is the unconditional pardon issue. And, you know, they may be saying, hey, is there a way for us to get around it or to compel some sort of testimony? Or the other theory is that, because, again, if he has immunity, then he can't plead the fifth in a criminal investigation.
0: Right.
2: We'll see what happens out of that. The other school of thought is that he actually took the plea deal to protect Fauci. Because if he didn't take this plea agreement and there was some sort of further trial, then Fauci may have been compelled to provide testimony.
0: And would have rolled on him.
2: Yeah.
0: Jeez, man. It's wild. Bunch of liars.
1: Is anything going to happen, David?
2: No, nothing's going to happen to Fauci.
1: Okay.
0: I'm holding out. It's a possibility. You never know. I mean, one of the two things could happen, as you just brought up. Well, if you got immunity, you can't be out there pleading the fifth.
2: Mm-hmm.
0: I mean, it's not like Peter Navarro didn't do some time in jail.
2: Yeah.
0: Or Bannon. They both did. So, you know, we'll see. And this will be another story that I'm sure ABC will ignore. You'll hear nothing about it on Good Morning America tomorrow.
2: So from Grabian, they were listing how many people had talked about this case, and the only two news outlets, Fox News and PBS. PBS spent about 30 seconds talking about it.
0: Wow. But I know ABC, they're all over the Navy ship. Oh, it's terrible. It's awful. I mean, that was part of the open today.
17: Stretched too thin? New question this morning as the Navy confirmed that a power failure left the U.S. destroyer without drinkable water, working toilets, or air conditioning for 4 days.
2: Yeah.
0: So, yeah. Still on that. Yeah, that happens sometimes.
2: Yeah, it sounds
0: like it's terrible, and the military hates Trump, and they don't like this war and everything else.
2: Mm-hmm.
0: So you're just sowing dissension. So there you have it. Okay, big political news out of Florida last night. You got a real nut here.
2: Yeah, this is Florida State Representative Angie Nixon is the newest socialist to be nominated for office by Democrats. She won the U.S. Senate primary last night over Alex Vindman, the hero of the first impeachment of Donald Trump. And D.C. Democrats actually said, we'll fly him down to Florida and let him run, and he'll just run away with this whole thing. There's some reporting out today that said that Alex Vindman didn't even feel like there was a primary. Like, he was just totally confident that he had it in the bag, and, well, he didn't.
1: He didn't hate Trump enough. I mean, Nixon hated him more.
2: Well, and I
1: think that's where it really comes down to.
2: And I'll just say this, man. When it comes to, like, we hate Trump, Trump's fascist, blah, blah, blah, blah, blah. Most Democrats believe all that stuff, right? But yes. They've heard about it nonstop for 11 years. It's not new anymore.
0: No.
2: What these socialist candidates are doing is saying, we hate Trump, yes, but we're also going to talk about other things and try to be a quote-unquote fighter, as evidenced by when Florida was redistricting, she went out with the bullhorn.
1: Oh, gosh, that was her?
2: That's her.
1: I remember this now. Yeah.
2: Yeah.
1: Yes. I didn't know that was her.
0: Yes, total nut.
1: Oh, my God. If you say it enough times, people will believe you.
2: Well, she's used to talking about saying it is out of order because she used to work at McDonald's. And so people come in for the ice cream machine and boom.
1: It's out of order. Yeah.
0: That's not a fake Kamala thing she actually did, huh?
2: No, I don't know.
1: She had the bullhorn, though.
2: Yeah.
0: Oh, gosh, man. Well, and if you missed it, I mean, if you don't know what kind of nut we're talking about here, I mean... She talked about going to drag shows with her, taking her kids, and that it's wholesome.
2: Yes, it's a wholesome, family-friendly fun.
0: This is 20 seconds of insanity here.
5: I don't understand, like, there's no sexualization at a drag show. It's just people dressing up and singing and performing. I've taken my children.
0: The sexualization is the point.
2: Right.
5: Drag shows, and it's fun, it's entertainment, it's wholesome entertainment, and there's nothing wrong. It's just like I don't get it.
1: I don't think that's the only thing you don't get.
0: Mm-hmm. No, I think when it comes to just life, obviously parenting skills,
5: I don't get it.
0: See, maybe Biden had a point that one time when he said...
14: We bring social workers into homes of parents to help them deal with how to raise their children. It's not that they don't want to help. They don't know quite what to do.
0: Right, they're taking them to drag shows.
2: Yeah, and, you know
5: I
2: what?
5: I don't get it.
0: Right.
2: Maybe we owe Joe Biden an apology for
0: there
2: that.
0: There you
2: one.
0: Go. See, yeah.
1: He was way ahead of his time, wasn't he?
2: Maybe he was right about that.
1: Yeah, he was,
2: Got to bring social workers in. Not that they don't want to help. They just don't know quite what to do.
0: No, they're taking them to drag shows. Books, no. That's like kryptonite. Oh, gosh. Okay. On to other things. Okay, who said communism's a different flavor of Democrat?
2: Yeah, this is Michigan Democrat Mallory McMorrow on MS Now. She was asked about the rise of socialism in her party. Stephanie Ruhle had the question.
0: Okay, roll it.
15: I'm so glad you're here. What do you make of Democratic socialists running candidates in Florida where significant Latino population left left-leaning dictatorships and came to the United States? So just hearing the word socialism, even if it starts with Democratic, they panic.
16: I feel that. You know, this is a moment where the Democratic Party needs to grow. And what we're seeing across the country, whether it's Michigan, whether it is Florida, is that it's going to take different flavors.
2: Yeah, different flavors. I do like, though, how captured by the audience apparently Stephanie Ruhle is, because she describes communism as left-leaning dictatorships. Like, that's not left-leaning. What are you talking about?
1: It's changed the language to fit the narrative, man. That's, you know.
0: I know. I've seen, like, a whole lot of conservatives having some fun with this today, especially in Florida. Yep. And I get it. The other part of me is also saying, okay, but you have this amount of people in the country voting for socialists.
2: Yeah.
0: And communists.
2: Yes.
0: That's a problem. That's, I'm afraid, only going to grow just from the indoctrination of young people. And that's what's happened over time. And it's not just at the universities. It starts in freaking kindergarten. Mm-hmm. If you look at curriculums, I mean, all of that's got to get turned around, or we're in serious trouble. Yeah, all you got to do is go, like we said 10 years ago, when 18 to 34s favored socialism. Where does that go? It only gets worse. And it's still on that way. We're still going that way. And this is the New York City Council. They've had it with Mamdani over something?
2: Well, they don't like the flavor of Mamdani right now. New York City Mayor Zoran Mamdani, you know, put out that list of some 900,000 New Yorkers who might qualify for a new property tax. Essentially a hit list of homeowners. The city council met, and he didn't show up to explain himself. He's vacationing right now. Taking some time off. The council, though, and these are mostly Democrats, I believe, if not exclusively Democrats, on the council, the people on the council are really ticked off at this.
0: Okay, roll it.
18: So how the administration published more than 900,000 names and addresses showed me that this is how the administration feels about homeowners in this great city, that this is something that we need to be ashamed of. A hit list of the haves and the have-nots, a scarlet letter.
19: They should show up and answer basic questions about the rollout.
20: Somehow today, the administration couldn't find its way within the same building to City Hall to answer questions about it. I find that to be totally unacceptable. I think New Yorkers are entitled to ask a very simple question. What are they hiding?
0: Yeah. You look distraught, Scott.
1: Well, I mean, where was everybody when this guy was running?
2: Well, I think a lot of them were backing Cuomo. So, I mean, it's not like everybody on the city council in New York or everybody in government was all in on Zoran Mamdani. He won because of wealthy white liberals and foreigners.
1: Well, the wealthy white liberals whose names are on the list now.
2: Wait, well, Professor Scott Galloway.
1: I should have rethought that.
2: I can't believe it.
1: Everybody knew it.
2: Yeah.
1: Everybody but you, Professor.
0: You know how politics, all of a sudden, they can take friendships and just blow them apart. Sometimes it's family.
1: Yep.
0: Sometimes it was, you know, people that were mentors in a way. Apparently, sad day. Oprah distancing herself from Dr. Phil and Dr. Oz.
2: Aww.
0: She helped create both of them.
1: Yeah. What do you know about that?
0: Well, those guys make sense. They're just making common sense. Is there anything outrageous either one of them in the last, 12 months have said or done?
2: Not really, no.
1: No.
0: You know, and what's Oprah done? Other than that failed thing she did for Kamala trying to get her elected.
1: Yeah. Kamala!
0: Like way past its expiration date with all that nonsense. No, I can't be around Dr.

0: Oz or Dr. Phil anymore. It's just terrible.
1: I'm a
0: oh, it's so stupid. Yeah, it's not funny either. She was never that funny. All right, the five stories we're watching today, much more straight ahead.

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0: The Markley, Van Camp, and Robbins Show. Thank you very much for being here. I'm Jamie Markley, the Gen Xer. David Van Camp, the Millennial. The Sexy Boomer, that's Scott Robbins. And now, the five stories we're watching today. One, two,
1: three, four, five. Number five, President Trump says he's pausing the planned tariffs against Canada because he's reached some sort of deal with them with regard to agricultural products, dropping tariffs on us. He's also floating the possibility of bringing back the Keystone XL pipeline, which had been killed under the Biden administration.
0: Yep.
1: Number four, a major upset in the U.S. Senate primary in Florida as Democrats nominated socialist Angie Nixon over the resistance hero of the first impeachment, Alex Vindman. He outraised her 16-1.
0: It's unreal.
1: $16 million. And a bunch of Democrats said, you know what? We'll take the communist over boomer bait, all right?
0: Mm-hmm.
1: Dang. Number three, Derek Chauvin's attorneys are trying to have his George Floyd murder conviction tossed out, arguing that the charges were never lawfully brought in the first place because there was no grand jury involved, and the appointment of State Attorney General Keith Ellison to lead the case was unlawful. They did that because there were people in the prosecutor's office who didn't want to go after a murder charge. And so the state took it over.
0: Yeah.
1: We'll see where that goes. Number two, Iran is reportedly weighing attacks on military targets in Europe if the U.S. escalates the war. And number one, David Morins, a former senior advisor to Anthony Fauci, has pleaded guilty to concealing federal records related to research on the origins of COVID. The Justice Department says he concealed or destroyed records of discussions related to the COVID-19 research grants, including an effort to revive one particular, gain-of-function coronavirus grant. And I'm wondering what does happen with Fauci here, because Fauci is quoted as saying, delete this email.
2: Wow, man.
1: I mean, in his writing, I mean, dang. 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
0: You've probably heard Ella Langley's Choosing Texas. It's been number one for 18 weeks. It's a record.
2: That's the record.
0: Yes. Beating all the top 40 hits that you played back in your day, Scott.
2: Well, nothing had the longevity that one does.
0: Man.
2: 18 weeks.
0: Yes. Yeah. Kind of wild. And I was thinking to myself, as you've talked about this, like for the first time, what was it? Like there were four country songs in the Hot 100 top 10.
2: Yeah.
0: Like I don't ever remember that ever happening. And people are, you know, writing different pieces about why this is right now.
2: Ask Casey about that when we talk to him.
0: I have a clue, I think.
2: Okay.
0: So I saw a different headline this morning. Madonna leads the MTV Video Music Award nominees.
2: I saw that. For what?
0: Well, you should know. You played more Madonna records than anybody I know.
2: I have no clue what's going on with Madonna right now. Is she still on the radio? I mean, new songs?
0: I have no idea.
2: I don't either.
0: I've never listened to any of that crap.
2: No, I don't either. And the thing is, the song sounds just like it could have come out in 1993. Exactly.
0: Same production. You've heard the song.
2: Well, I saw it this morning, a clip of it.
0: Confessions?
2: That was a clip, and it sounded exactly like it would have fit in 93.
0: That's probably why country's big right now.
2: Yeah.
0: Who wants to hear that?
2: I kind of think the same thing, yeah.
0: But yeah, Confessions to the film. She's up for how many awards?
2: A bunch
0: of them. 11.
2: Who plays videos?
0: Nobody.
2: Where do we see him?
0: You got to just go on YouTube.
2: Just go ahead and announce. Like, here are the nominees.
0: It's
2: okay?
0: Like you're out of your mind right now.
2: I know, but befuddled.
1: Scott Robbins is my favorite Scott Robbins, by the
2: way. Makes me crazy. Is there some art house somewhere that runs videos? I don't know.

0: Peekaboo. Peekaboo. Smile.
1: Smile, buddy.
0: Come on, smile. Oh, honey, he's still not smiling.
1: Maybe he's not a smiler.
0: Yeah, maybe he's just not a happy baby.
1: Maybe he's just being a boy. You know how boys are.
0: Or maybe he's teething. Oh, poor baby. I think his gums hurt.
1: Maybe he's just tired.
0: Or maybe his tummy hurts. He didn't eat that much.
1: Maybe he's not ticklish.
0: You think maybe he's scared of the dog?
1: Maybe he'll outgrow it. Maybe it's a phase. Maybe he just doesn't like smiling.
0: Maybe he has autism, and we can definitely do something to help.
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0: The Markley, Van Camp, and Robbins Show. Jamie Markley, David Van Camp, Scott Robbins. So last night in Florida, Byron Donalds won the primary for the GOP.
1: Yep.
0: You got a very good chance of being the governor of Florida.
1: Mm-hmm.
0: And I didn't even think a thing about it until I was reading Jeffrey Mead this morning and then saw a clip where he was talking about this is a big deal. This is a black man. First time ever in Florida. I'm kind of thinking, well, I just think of Byron Donalds as a really good politician.
1: You know what? I never really thought about it because it's happened before. I didn't think about it. It happened in Florida. Wow, that's crazy. Well, you know, a black guy. I didn't think of it that way. I just looked at him and went, okay, Byron Donalds, yeah, he was supposed to win. He won. Good.
0: But Jeffrey Mead, you know, played part of a clip earlier of him talking about, well, for years, Democrats have told their voters, the Republicans, they don't like black people.
1: Right.
0: And all that nonsense. Here's part of what he said.
2: If Republicans truly hated black people, there is no way in hell Byron Donalds would have just won the Republican primary for a GOP stronghold. So if you're black and you're watching this, that whole they don't like you because you're black doesn't hold up. It's a bunch of crap. They use that. There's a couple of things. A bunch of black people are ignorant and truly believe that Republicans hate black people. But Democrats also lean into that ignorance and manipulate black people into staying with Democrats by tricking them into thinking or helping them continue to believe that Republicans are against them. The reality is the Republican Party is not racist.
0: Right. They even said part, I don't know if it's in this clip or not, I can't remember, that he wouldn't have the following he has if that were true.
1: Right.
0: If Republicans just don't like black
2: people. This just shows what I've known all along. The vast majority of Republicans are not worried about your skin color. They're worried about your thought process, what your beliefs are, what your values are, who you align yourself with. That's more what they care about. It's an outdated mindset to sit here and continue to think that they're obsessed with race and they don't like black people because black people are black. Not the case. If that was the case, I wouldn't have millions of followers across different platforms. But that pales in comparison to the result we've seen here with Byron Donalds. This makes it abundantly clear that Republicans are not just a racist party who hates black people. That is a lie that Democrats need black people to continue to believe to help Democrats continue to get black votes.
0: Yeah, that's true.
1: Yeah.
0: And you're seeing that starting to crack more and more, it seems like, with every election.
1: Mm-hmm.
0: Especially with black males. Just with the vote for Trump in 2024.
1: Yeah.
0: And Big O's out there saying, hey, you got to stand up with your sister here. Young black men are like, shut up. Yeah, who are you?
3: Well, you know, they started calling him a boomer.
0: Yeah, that's funny.
3: In 2024.
0: That is hilarious. Yeah. I did see on ABC this morning the controversy on the flock cameras.
1: Yeah.
0: Because, you know, some police are starting to misuse these things.
3: Dude, there are a lot of cases of, like, cops using, these are, you know, pattern recognition software driven cameras. They're surveillance. I mean, it's high tech surveillance.
0: Yes.
3: And people are using it to track like ex-girlfriends.
0: Oh, yeah.
3: And it's creepy.
0: Yeah, it was highlighted today.
4: A Massachusetts police officer is facing the possibility of dismissal and charges while there's a call in Ohio community to hit pause on flock.
0: Yeah. And they're going through, you know, like a bunch of these stories, and they mention another one.
5: A game changer. There have been multiple reports across the country of law enforcement officers misusing the database, including using them to stalk women. Critics calling these cameras an invasion of privacy. Some are being vandalized in acts of protest. The growing backlash led Flock to announce new changes last week, including requiring a criminal case number for their database searches and a promise to delete the camera data after 7 days instead of 30.
6: And guys, as we speak, another police officer is waking up in prison, this time in Wisconsin, after he was sentenced just this week for also using the system for personal reasons. The bigger question critics are still asking is whether the changes Flock has promised is enough to stop these violations and privacy concerns.
3: Yeah. I'm not...
0: Not down with it, huh?
3: No, I'm not in support of people taking matters into their own hands and tearing these things down, but I understand why they're doing it. All right? I think that is, I don't like this stuff. It's very, that is creepy. That's China-level surveillance.
0: Well, yes, can you argue that a lot of that's used on toll roads already?
3: Well, the difference is that you can actively choose to not go on the toll road.
0: You can. But some people would say, okay, if I want an extra hour commute, you know, it seems, and I don't know, because I'm not quite decided either, that if you had to have the case number to look into it, that might help. Than just Joe random cop being like, I wonder what Debbie did last night. Let me check out her plate.
1: Yeah, I'd be curious, though. She's around her.
0: So if you were a cop in Dayton, Debbie.
1: I'd want to know.
0: By the way, I just made up that name. Now I'm thinking about Debbie that calls in on Friday that's so nice and sweet. I'm not talking about you, Debbie.
1: No, there are other Debbies,
0: Just a random name that I thought of. Okay. It's that time. We do it a couple of times a day. Go around the table. It may not be the biggest story out there, but it caught your attention. You want to bring it in. David, what's your story here?
3: Well, this is not a news story at all. I was going to maybe save it for Mashup Monday, but I'm impatient, and I wanted to really share this with you.
0: Oh, awesome.
3: It's not really a mashup.
0: Okay.
3: But it is a reimagining of a classic Oasis song, Don't Look Back in Anger.
0: I like that one.
3: But done in, like, 70s R&B style.
0: Oh.

0: thought it was really cool.
1: Yeah, that is cool.
0: That is cool.
1: I like it.
0: Good songs work, you know, if no matter how you put them together.
1: Yes. So it wasn't Debbie on the flock camera, it was Sally. Change the name. Thank you.
0: Don't look at the flock camera. I heard you say.
1: All right, Scott, what do you got for your story?
2: Oh, gosh, hang in for this one. Holy smokes. Harvard University will pay off $53 million to settle a class action lawsuit brought by families claiming an imprisoned former morgue manager at the institution mishandled the bodies of their loved ones that have been donated to a medical school, selling their body parts on a black market. State court judge in Boston preliminarily approved the eight-figure settlement, stemming from the 2023 arrest of disgraced former Harvard Medical School morgue manager Cedric Lodge.
1: Oh, I remember part of this story.
2: Yeah, he worked at the Harvard's morgue for 30 years, arrested in 2023, ultimately sentenced to 8 years in prison for stealing and selling organs and body parts of cadavers donated by families to the school for medical research. As far back as 2018, he'd been stealing them, including heads, faces, brains, skin, hands, you name it, he sold it. He would bring it home to his house in New Hampshire, and he and his wife together were selling them. Prosecutors said they were then shipped to buyers in Pennsylvania and elsewhere once it was paid for. In one example, during the trial, Lodge provided skin to a buyer who had it tanned and leathered and put into a book.
1: No.
2: Yes.
1: No. Come
0: Why?
1: On. How much did they get for it?
2: Well, that's $53 million. How much did they get for the hands?
1: Yes.
2: Oh, I don't know. I don't know if it was like a catalog they gave them. Like, okay.
0: Hey, I need some skin.
2: What? Yeah, okay. Well, we got that here. You can get a 2-for-1 this month. Yeah.
1: Gosh.
2: I have no idea how they did it. And how do you get hooked up with these people? On the black market that are wanting to sell.
1: Bad spots in the internet.
0: It's a dark world out there, Scott.
2: Man. Yeah, that don't grab that book. Oh, God.
1: For my story, I just happened to hear this on World News and wanted to bring it in to get your opinion of this. For our friends in New Mexico, they're already familiar with this story. And it's all about a DEA tactic, especially during the Biden administration. Roll it.
3: The department's inspector general is reviewing a tactic known as allowing drugs to walk. That means agents sometimes merely track a shipment instead of grabbing it, hoping to follow it up the chain to bigger traffickers.
1: You understand that so far, right?
2: Yeah.
1: Yeah, makes sense. Okay.
3: The Associated Press reports that agents repeatedly did that in New Mexico. In one case, 74,000 pills reached an Albuquerque mobile home park while agents watched. DEA agent David Howell blew the whistle, saying, quote, "We poisoned our community to make cases." The DEA says its decisions were lawful and followed department guidance. But department rules once told agents to seize fentanyl as soon as they could, until the Biden Justice Department gave them discretion 2 years ago. New Mexico's attorney general is investigating, too.
1: Fentanyl? You allow that?
2: Yeah.
1: What, those numbers?
0: Yeah, they've done that before where they can try to track the bigger fish. And I remember when this first broke, they were saying, but we never made a bust. We never made the bust.
1: Right.
0: And in fact, the number of people who died, you know, presumably because we were looking the other way, did not even come close to the number of people that we put behind bars.
1: Right.
0: It's like there is not even a way to look at this, no matter how you turn your head or squint your eyes, to make this make sense. Other than, well, the Biden administration, they really didn't care about, you know, poor people, people living in trailer parks, nothing like that. Whatever. Let them die.
2: And I understand the theory.
0: Yeah.
1: You get the theory.
2: Yeah. But you better have a rock solid case.
0: Well, right. And make the bust.
2: Exactly.
0: When you're able, because one of the busts was that the largest fentanyl seizure ever in the Trump administration that happened last year. Kristi Noem was there for the photo op and all that. And the whistleblower said, we could have made that bust months ago, but they just never pulled the trigger on it.
1: Dude. Imagine that's your loved one that died.
2: Oh, man.
1: ODing. You'd be so bent.
2: Well,
1: Oh, my gosh. So, yeah, I just thought, wow, that's a head-scratcher. But then again, how much fentanyl did the Biden administration just let come right over, not seeming to care at all, because that was part of the grander plan of just letting people in?
0: It does seem like, in the end, we're going to find out a lot of nefarious, horrible, treasonous things occurred under the Biden administration.
1: 100%. Well, this wasn't cool. So you're stealing books from the library and then reselling them to a local bookstore. Nimrod's in the news and a news update next.

0: I'm not one to say I told you so, but I switched to Pure Talk over a year ago, and ever since, I've been telling people there's no better wireless company out there. 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

0: The Markley Van Camp and Robin Show. 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
0: Well, your kids hated you, and now they love you.
1: Right.
2: Yeah.
1: Yes.
0: Okay, I embellished a little. 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
1: Hey, dads out there, if your kids hate you, just get them this. 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
0: Yes. The funniest part is, why would you grip on that?
2: I don't know why. It's a combination of words, and I just look at them, and they're like moving when I look at them.
1: Just very carefully,
2: Chef, very delicate
1: man, Slush Ease Max.
2: Because I fight that thing, right?
1: If you missed it, it's because he was calling it the Chefman.
2: No, I was.
1: Slush Ease Max.
2: I know.
1: That's not what it's called.
2: I know. I'm ad-libbing something I have no business ad-libbing because I don't even know.
1: Yeah, we kid.
2: I think it was okay that time. I think I passed the audition.
1: You did. And so you don't have to leave this conversation feeling belittled or criticized.
0: Which is good.
1: That's been coached.
2: Really good.
1: And yes. So.
0: Okay.
2: God. Dang.
0: News update, Scott Roberts. Just kidding. David Van Camp.
2: I got through the copy.
1: Los Angeles Mayor Karen Bass is bragging about something. She says, when you donate to our campaign, the city can match your donation 6-1. If you donate $5, the city turns it into $35. Which, what a grift public funding of campaigns is, right?
0: No kidding.
1: So the current mayor who's running for re-election can use city dollars to fund her re-election campaign.
0: After doing the worst job possible.
2: Ever.
0: As mayor.
2: Yes.
0: It is remarkable. All right, we got to get to Nimrods. Here we go.
3: When the going gets tough.
4: Damn it, this is too hard.
3: The dumb get dumber.
5: All right, Dean.
3: It's Nimrods in the News on the Markley, Van Camp, and Robbins Show.
4: I love the poorly educated.
0: All right. Nimrods in the News. We go to Mesa, where, well, a bunch of books were stolen from the public library. You're like, where are all these books at? Library officials had contacted the police and said, hey, we just figured this out. This woman is trying to resell books to half-price books.
2: Uh-oh.
0: Like, what? Yeah. She had brought in all these books to this other bookstore that, after stealing them from the library, and then sells them to, quote, half-price books. So, library took the books, scanned them, find they were checked out to Ian Bartlett. Okay. Ian and what's the lady's name here? Athena. Have now been found guilty of this little plot to steal from the public. Not so much as Karen Bass, but still. They're in a bunch of trouble, and that's Nimrods in the News.

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13: The Markley, Van Camp, and Robbins Show. Jamie Markley, David Van Camp, Scott Robbins. Okay, so Florida. Well, before we get to Florida, you have an update on a story, David.
14: I do. Well, police are updating some details on the murder of a 42-year-old woman in Virginia named Carmen Lizette Pook, who was stabbed to death at a park in a D.C. suburb.
13: Man.
14: And the person that has been arrested is an illegal alien from El Salvador. And they're saying it's a premeditated attack. They worked at the same restaurant.
13: Okay.
14: And so he left the restaurant where he and the victim worked with a fixed blade knife, latex gloves, and a water bottle, which he eventually filled with gasoline. He repeatedly stabbed her next to her or in her car, doused her in gasoline, and then tried to set her on fire, but couldn't get it to light.
13: What an animal.
14: And this is somebody who was let in by the Biden administration trying to claim asylum. And they let him go, even though he said he did not have a fear for his life in being returned to El Salvador.
13: No, it was all a farce. I forget the actual stat. It was over 90%, more like 96 or 7 of the people could not anywhere close to claiming actual asylum coming into the country.
14: Well, and he was actually honest when he came in and said, no, I don't really fear for my life if I get returned to El Salvador. I just want to come to America. And, you know, I hope that this is kind of a wake-up call for Democrats, because that is a very heavily Democrat area that, like, hey, you know, Republicans are on to something when they talk about how reckless the Biden administration was in opening up the border.
13: Yes.
14: This is a tragedy. This woman should not be dead.
13: And there are many women like her.
14: Yes.
13: Unfortunately.
14: Well, what is this? This is like the third fatality as a result of illegal immigration in recent months in Fairfax County alone.
13: Yes. Yep. And that's the thing, man. And we'll talk about voter ID, different things. You're totally frustrated with Republicans' lack of action on a number of different things. Mm-hmm. Healthcare, you can name a bunch of different things. And then it comes down to it, it's voting for sanity versus insanity.
14: Yes.
13: I don't know how you see it any other way. If you clearly look at both parties.
14: It's almost like I'd rather take congressional inaction over the action that Democrats want to take.
13: 100%.
14: Because they'll get it done.
13: Yes. They've proven that before. It's a tragic story, man. Mm-hmm. Terrible. Out of Florida, politically, this Angie Dixon, who beat Venmo.
14: Angie Nixon. Who
13: had, what was it, $16 million raised?
14: Yes.
7: Yeah. Yeah.
13: Compared to her $1
7: million. Yes.
14: Yes.
13: Didn't matter. And that says something else about the voting public. Because they just want, you know, people that are going to burn it down, it seems like.
7: Well, Vindman was a carpetbagger. That didn't help.
13: No.
7: I mean, the fact that he's also awful.
13: Yes, but sometimes just the name recognition and a face that's somewhat familiar helps you in politics.
14: But the thing is, I think they overshot the landing here because they thought that he would be recognizable.
13: Right.
14: For a lot of people who aren't involved in the day-to-day political drama stuff, they don't know who Alex Vindman is.
13: No, they don't.
14: He was a big star in the first impeachment of Donald Trump. He was a star witness. Wait, what was that impeachment all about? Because that was 7 years ago.
13: Yeah. Yeah, we just saw Johnny at the beach the other day in Jersey asking people, who's the vice president? No idea.
14: Right.
13: So how are they going to know who Vindman is,
14: right,
13: to your point? But Angie Dixon, I mean, she's a nut. I know we've played the clip already. I'll play it again. You want an ad against her? You just play this.
9: I don't understand, like... There's no sexualization at a drag show. It's just people dressing up and singing and performing. I've taken my children to drag shows, and it's fun. It's entertainment. It's wholesome entertainment, and there's nothing wrong. It's just, like, I don't get it.
13: No, you don't.
7: You know, and how does that help you get votes? That take?
13: Well,
7: those people are already going to vote for you.
13: That's just an honest answer to something on a podcast, dude. Mm-hmm.
7: But it's like
13: that people find, and that's who that person really is.
7: I'll never understand that.
13: Because that's the way she really feels.
7: I know that's how she feels. But you're a politician.
13: Yes.
7: I mean, you got to couch some of that stuff somehow, right? You can't be out there yammering like that.
13: Well, wouldn't you use that as an ad?
7: Nothing wrong with that. Take my kids to it.
13: Wouldn't you use that in an ad?
7: I would, yes.
14: Yes.
13: Because you know where the public, most of the public is on that.
7: Yeah.
14: Well, especially in Florida.
7: Yes.
14: You have a huge number of people who moved there in the last few years because they were running away from crap like this.
13: Yes. Well, right. She wants to abolish prisons, too.
14: Oh, yeah, of course.
13: Yeah, oh, yeah.
10: I want to abolish for-profit prisons because I believe right now people aren't educating our children and they're ushering them into the school-to-prison pipeline because they want to exploit labor.
7: Hmm. What?
13: Yes. They want to exploit labor, and they're not teaching the kids. They're not taking the drag shows like she is. What a nut.
7: Man.
13: Yeah.
7: Instead of going to prison, become part of a drag show troupe.
13: And she's another one, too. Already asked the question. All right. Would you support Chuck Schumer? Heck no.
11: Will you support Leader Schumer for be the Democrats' leader in the upper chamber, or do you think we need new leadership?
12: You know, I think we need new leadership all across the country, so that's my answer to you.
13: Yep.
7: Wow.
13: They're in the system to burn it down, baby.
14: That's why Chuck Schumer was like, let's try to pump as much cash as we can into this primary race, because I don't want her to have even come close to winning this election.
13: Can you imagine what it would have been like watching Schumer watch those returns come in last night?
14: I guess, and you know, I guess he can be comforted by the fact that she's very unlikely going to win.
13: Yeah, there is that. But still, to watch the candidate that you supported so much, and with the dollars, to just get, you know, beat like that. But I mean, this is the Democratic Party. I mean, they did pass a resolution seeking to abolish ICE. That's not just the DSA. That's the Democrat Party. That's where they are.
7: And it's hard to separate the Democrat Party from DSA now, though.
13: Yeah, it is.
7: It's very, very difficult. They're making the most noise, that's for sure.
13: Well, and that's because there's
7: a big tent party.
13: Mm-hmm.
7: Everybody's welcome.
13: Yeah.
7: Yes.
13: Okay. Good luck to you. All right, David, CNN, big interview last night.
14: Yeah, I don't understand this. The left and the media, they're trying to make this big story about a top Trump aide, Natalie Harp, who travels with him and posts on social media for him. CNN ran a story about how she rode in the what they called the trunk of an SUV. Okay.
7: SUVs only had trunks.
14: And that was one time because there weren't enough seats, and she was like, no, I told Trump I was going to be there for a court appearance. So she rode in the back. They, you know, again, they said that she rode in the trunk to make it sound weird. Then Erin Burnett brought out her burnout brother to talk about it, which was bizarre.
13: Who's estranged from her, the way I understand it. But yes, it's like, we have an exclusive. Okay.
15: I think that Trump's best friends are people who are his fan club, you know? Like, and so she's his biggest fan. And so that's probably why he likes her. And like, she's good looking. She's got a good personality. Like, I don't know.
16: I want to ask you, Preston, about
15: He thinks that he saved your life. So, like, somebody living with that kind of gratitude, that must feel pretty good.
13: Yeah, that dude is just goofing through the whole interview.
14: Dude, it's like that's stunning analysis. I learned a lot about this story from this guy.
13: Yeah.
7: They pay him in gummies to show up.
13: Maybe. Yeah. He'll come back again if you give him more.
7: That's right.
13: The whole thing.
7: She's trying to, like,

0: She's flabbergasted too.
1: Yeah. Well, she is trying to spawn some sort of this.
0: Right, exactly.
1: How could this woman be following Trump around?
0: Right.
1: How is this possible? This has to be something that we highlight to our audience.
2: You got Captain Chong over there.
1: Oh, yeah.
2: Yeah, it's kind of funny.
1: Yeah, of course. Okay. Let's move on to the high school.
2: Yeah.
1: Okay. I want to make sure that I understand the story right. There's 94% of the students that fail math.
2: Yeah.
1: Sending a lot of kids to a top university.
2: Yeah. This is Mission High School. They had a, in San Francisco, they had a 45% acceptance rate into UC Berkeley, elite university. That's far ahead of the state average of 15%. Now, only 17% of Mission High's 11th graders scored proficient or above in English, along with 6% proficient or above in math on the 2025 state assessment exam. Now, the reason, though, that they passed is because they keep lowering the standards and just sort of passing kids along.
1: Of course.
2: They get credit for just showing up to class. That's how desperate the situation is. And UC Berkeley, well, they made the University of California system, they made the decision, we're not going to use the state assessments, we're not going to use SAT scores because of equity or whatever.
0: Well, they're racist.
2: Yeah, it's
0: a form
2: racist
0: of the patriarchy and white supremacy.
2: Again, you've got, I mean, now you've got a situation where college professors, like this calculus professor at Berkeley doing an interview, she's having to teach the kids fractions because they don't know, like a third of her class, she said a couple years ago. This is, I'll just play the audio for you if we have time for it.
1: Yeah, do it.
2: Because, I mean, and to paraphrase her, along with something else that I read that was fascinating recently, it's like the left's working relationship with education has deteriorated to the point where no one feels they can continue working effectively in this environment. I mean, and that's exactly what this professor said.
3: The first midterm was a disaster. I had never seen anything like this before. And don't get me wrong, we have still fantastic students at the higher end. But the lower end was so far behind, so many standard deviations behind, you know, their classmates. So I, on the fly, actually had to redesign the syllabus to make it easier, more accessible. I introduced bonus points. I introduce polls in class just for participation. Come and answer these two multiple choice questions on your phone, and we will give you some credit. And even then, this bottom third did not come to class. I had to revise my grade cutoffs. I lowered them down in order to help students pass the class. And belatedly now, in retrospect, I find that this was a wrong decision. I shouldn't.
1: Oh, yeah.
2: Basically, shouldn't have done that because your job as a professor or a teacher at any level is not to help them pass. It's to help them learn the material so that they pass.
1: Yes.
0: Mm-hmm.
1: There has to be standards. It is, like, mind-numbing. Meanwhile, some would say Philadelphia is getting rewarded for bad behavior. They're getting a museum dedicated to their bad behavior.
2: Really?
0: Well,
1: yes. What do you mean, well?
0: It'll be attended by a lot of people.
1: It will be.
0: The bad behavior connection runs deep.
1: Yeah, all the fighting and the booing and everything. Yeah, we'll hit that story. And the five stories we're watching today coming right up.

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0: The Markley Van Camp and Robbins Show. Jamie Markley, David Van Camp, Scott Robbins, and now the five stories we're watching today. One,
1: two, three, four. All right. Number five, California's Energy Commission, we talked about this earlier in the week, has approved new tire efficiency regulations, which by 2033 will knock out 70% of existing stock. They're pushing back on that number, by the way, by saying, well,

0: you didn't account for the fact that we would make up for that with the qualifying tires. Okay, right, but then you're also going to create a shortage of options, which means raising prices. And in fact, the tire industry says that this will push average tire prices from about $81 to as high as $157. But think of the gas you'll save. Okay.
1: Right.
0: Number four, a major upset in the U.S. Senate primary in Florida as Democrats nominated a socialist named Angie Nixon over resistance hero Alex Venman, who it turned out nobody knows who he is. Unless you follow the news very closely and have for sometimes at least 7 years. Yeah. The Democrat Party gave Venman $16 million for the campaign to her $1 million. Number three, Derek Chauvin's attorneys are trying to have his murder conviction for the death of George Floyd tossed out, arguing that the charges were never lawfully brought in the first place because there was no grand jury involved, and the appointment of State Attorney General Keith Ellison to lead the case was unlawful. Number two, Iran is reportedly weighing attacks on military targets in Europe. And number one, David Morenz, a former senior advisor to Dr. Anthony Fauci, the science himself, has pleaded guilty to plotting to conceal federal records related to research on the origins of the COVID-19 pandemic. The Justice Department says he concealed or destroyed records of discussions related to the research grants, the gain-of-function research stuff.
1: Yeah. This could be it, man. I'm serious. You're going to roll. We're going to find out a lot more stuff that legacy media won't tell their audience.
0: Right, exactly. 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
1: So as I mentioned, there's a new Museum of Philadelphia opening late in September, and it's going to celebrate Philly's finest moments of booing, brawling, throwing things, and generally refusing to behave.
2: Well, Santa Claus thing has got to be right up there.
1: It's in there.
2: Yeah.
1: They said it's not a big museum. It's like 300 square feet.
0: Oh.
1: The creator said it's a little absurd, but there's going to be exhibits that will spotlight everything from an 1866 baseball game packed with pickpockets, gamblers, drunks, and fistfights to the infamous 1968 snowball attack on Santa Claus.
2: Yeah.
1: There's also Hitchbot, the Canadian hitchhiking robot famously destroyed in Philly in 2015, plus the chaos following the Phillies' 2008 World Series victory. They say the real message is that Philly's bad attitude also features a surprising dose of heart. Like when a fan's car was flipped during the 2008 celebrations, Philadelphians raised $4,000 to help. And the victim donated most of it to someone else, whose car was also wrecked.
2: There you go. That's big hearts, yes.
1: Yes. The museum says the mix of total blowhards but people with heart is what makes Philadelphia, Philadelphia.
2: They should, when you enter that thing, there should be booze, though, that shower you the minute you walk in.
1: Yeah, I'm
2: just so you get the vibe correct.
1: Yeah.
2: I'm for that.
1: Yeah, to probably be
2: they are part some, of it. They're brutal fans, man. Brutal.
1: Yeah, some would just say classless.
2: But yeah, some would say
1: but that. That's a Philly thing. Yeah. I know. I got friends that are Philly fans. I know. Exactly. Did you see Tom Holland's made, oh my God, how much money he's made from that Spider-Man movie? That is crazy. And we got a news update and the Robin Trifecta all to get to.

0: Peekaboo. Peekaboo. Smile.
1: Smile, buddy.
0: Come on, smile. Oh, honey, he's still not smiling.
1: Maybe he's not a smiler.
0: Yeah, maybe he's just not a happy baby.
1: Maybe he's just being a boy. You know how boys are.
0: Or maybe he's teething. Oh, poor baby. I think his gums hurt.
1: Maybe he's just tired.
0: Or maybe his tummy hurts. He didn't eat that much.
1: Maybe he's not ticklish.
0: You think maybe he's scared of the dog?
1: Maybe he'll outgrow it. Maybe it's a phase. 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

0: The Markley Van Camp and Robin Show. I'm Jamie Markley, the Gen Xer, the Millennial David Van Camp, and the Sexy Boomer Scott Robbins. The Robbins trifecta coming up in just a few.
1: Yep.
0: News update, David Van Camp.
1: Well, you know, the UK has been having some problems with asylum seekers, right? Doing a little bit of stabbing and a whole lot of raping that's happened.
0: Well, the Muslim dudes.
1: Yeah, the government is going to help out with this, okay?

0: Redemption.
1: Right.
0: Diversity. That's what they've been about before. We don't want to call attention to this. Diversity and be called Islamophobic.
1: Even if they say yes, it is still illegal. The pamphlet is called Understanding Behaviors and Expectations in the UK, a guide for asylum seekers.
2: Unreal.
1: And it's going to be made available.
0: I'm thinking their God is going to take precedence over Keir Starmer or whoever this joker is.
1: We understand. The pamphlet reads, yes. We understand that coming to a new country can be difficult, and that laws and customs here may be different from your home country. This booklet
0: can't
1: will
0: get all rapey here.
1: This booklet will help you understand what is expected of you when living in the UK. In the UK, I'm just reading from the pamphlet now, both people must say yes to sex. This is called consent. If you have sex with someone who does not want to, this is called rape. It is still rape if you are married to the person or in a relationship, or if they agreed once but changed their mind. You could go to prison, and this will affect your asylum claim.
0: It says that?
1: Yes.
2: Yeah, will it? Yeah.
0: Really going to prison? Yeah. Pissing away that?
2: Apparently.
1: In the UK, men and women are equal. This means men and women are treated the same. Women can work, study, travel, and make their own choices.
0: Well.
1: And by the way, this is this is for all immigrants, they say.
0: Right. Sounds very Islamophobic.
1: What is expected of you? Okay, this is a highlighted portion. Always make sure the other person freely and clearly agrees. Never use threat, force, or pressure. Never try to have sex with someone who is asleep, drunk, or unable to consent clearly. Stop if they say no or change their mind.
0: Well, this is like a re-education camp.
2: Oh, boy.
0: How dare they?
2: Gosh.
0: These expectations.
1: Here's a pamphlet. Don't rape.
2: Yeah.
1: Don't wow. Rape.
2: Yeah.
0: That's fantastic. Okay. Couple things real quick. Oh, I mentioned the Spider-Man. This is crazy. How someone will get paid to do a movie, right?
2: Mm-hmm.
0: Like, they were talking about Robert Downey Jr. Like, that first time he was Iron Man, he got $500,000. And then, what was it, $50 million for Iron Man 3?
2: Wow.
0: Big 5 years later?
2: Yeah.
0: Yes. So you got Tom Holland, Spider-Man. And the first time he appeared as Spider-Man, $250,000. Because that was a Captain America movie. For this new Spider-Man movie that's doing great, Brand New Day, his salary alone was $20 million. But he also gets a percentage of the profits.
1: Oh, gosh.
0: The movie's already made $2
2: billion. Jeez.
0: So it's going to be in the $100 million range.
1: Man.
0: Isn't that wild?
2: Yep.
0: Yeah. Well, good for him. I've heard it's pretty good.
2: Yeah.
0: Haven't seen it. I like the Spider-Man movies. But
2: yeah,
0: I
2: like
0: them
2: too. I haven't seen this one either. But
0: yeah.
2: Entertaining.
0: I saw this bonkers story. This was from the BBC. I don't even know if we have time for it. I'll try to give you a shortened version of this. Not quite as crazy as the pamphlet for asylum seekers with no certain religious affiliation.
1: No.
0: It was this woman talking about this French civil servant that was drug people that were applying for jobs. And so this woman, Anna DeVos, the story starts by her saying, I was really weak. I couldn't feel my legs anymore. It was July 2011, and she was 27 at the time, was interviewing for a job at France's Ministry of Culture in Paris. Said she didn't usually drink coffee, but when the interviewer offered her one, she agreed out of politeness. He made it himself, and she said it tasted bad, so I drank about half. And so they're walking through Paris, and, you know, Anna starts to feel like an uncontrollable need to urinate. She can't quite even understand it.
2: Mm.
0: And she says she felt uncomfortable telling the guy that was interviewing her that she wanted to go to the office to use the toilet. So she told him she was cold and tried to make an excuse to go back to the building. But she said as he walked away, guiding them toward the banks of this river, She said, I do need

0: to find a restroom. He said, oh, do you need a wee? Which I guess is just their terminology. She said, I felt like a child. I thought it was really weird the way he looked at me, almost gleeful. And he directed her to the door of a storage cupboard under a bridge and said, you could do it here. She was like, oh my gosh, I'm not going to do it there. So she just sort of held it off.
1: Mm.
0: And then they went to this other place in Paris, but you had to pay money to actually use the restroom.
1: Oh, yeah. That's yeah. Nobody pees for free in Paris.
0: Yes. And she's like, I don't have any money. And she looked at him. She's like, he says, I don't have any money. She said, I started to panic. It was just strange. And I kept feeling more and more, you know, like dizzy. And so they finally found a cafe where she could use the restroom, but she didn't make it there. But she had a dress on. She said she could, you know, at least cover it. And she says, thinking back to 2011, at least he didn't see me. I was grateful I was wearing a dress. And then all of the news came out years later of how this person had drugged all these women, like almost 200 women over time.
2: Oh, gosh.
0: And did all sorts of different things.
1: Wow.
0: With them. A complete monster. What a crazy story.
2: Man.
0: Man, there are evil people in the world, dude.
1: There are.
0: Mm-hmm. That's the only thing you can think when you see something like that.
3: That's brutal.
0: Yes.
3: Brutal.
0: Oh yeah.
1: You notice what happened with him?
0: What?
1: Didn't they lock him up instead of, you know, giving him a pamphlet?
0: Yes.
1: Hmm.
0: That's the way it's supposed to be.
3: If they would have given him a pamphlet earlier, none of this would have happened. Because
1: right.
3: Then he would have known it's frowned upon.
0: Dude, yes. I know we gotta get to the mm-hmm. trifecta. It is crazy the amount of women that have been raped
1: mm-hmm.
0: in the UK by these Muslim migrants. And people didn't want to say anything because they didn't want to appear to be Islamophobic.
3: Right.
0: They just failed people.
1: Mm-hmm.
0: Man. All right, I know you're ready for your big deal. Let's roll.
4: Are you ready?
5: One, two.
4: It's the three most important news stories of the day.
6: I hit the trifecta.
4: Well, at least according to Scott Robbins. It's the trifecta on the Markley, Van Camp, and Robbins Show.
0: Every day about this time, Scott Robbins' top three stories helped by his hero.
7: I'm Casey Kasem.
0: Hey, Casey.
7: I'm ready.
0: How about that Ellen Langley, huh? How about that?
1: It's Ellen, yeah. Sir.
0: What's that?
1: Ella.
0: What did I say?
1: I thought you said Ellen.
0: No, I didn't say Ellen. I said Ella.
7: Gotcha. I'm ready.
0: I want the tape back. Give me
7: three.
0: Tape. Okay.
1: Number three.
0: I know you're used to me doing that stuff, but you know.
1: I thought you said Ellen.
0: I get it right. Yeah, okay. All right.
1: It's Ella's Fellas, not Ellen's Felons. Okay?
0: I Ella understand
1: Langley
0: that.
1: Fans don't need a pamphlet, okay?
0: Okay.
1: Anyway. Number three, embarrassing moments during a baseball game.
0: This happened last night, the Seattle Mariners game against the Milwaukee Brewers. The Mariners were behind 19-0 in the eighth inning, by the way. Milwaukee's Christian Yelich hit a routine pop-up to Mr. Julio Rodriguez out in center field. He made the routine catch, and a lot of outfielders typically do. We're recording the final out. He tossed the ball into the stands. And that was only the second out. And the runner on second just trotted home because you're awarded two bases when that happens. So that was the 19th run. The game did end at 19-0. He had no idea how many outs there were.
1: Oh, he's just like, once he throws it up, you can't get it back.
0: No, of course not. No.
8: Have you seen my baseball?
0: No. Right. No, not happening, man.
7: Now, on with the countdown.
0: That's Scott why these Robbins. Guys do the two-out, one-out things, right, with each other in the outfield?
1: Yes. Yeah. Scott Robbins, trifecta, top three of the day, and now number
7: two.
1: Number two, Iran has lost a key economic lifeline.
0: Yeah, the United Arab Emirates has suspended all trade, commercial exchanges, and financial transactions with Iran after accusing Tehran of firing missiles ballistic-wise into their traffic. The action severs one of the Islamic Republic's most important commercial and financial links and threatens to close off an economic route Donald Trump has been trying to close off for a while now. The UAE supplied 31% of Iran's imports and roughly $21 billion worth in 2024. Well, so what they're saying is, look, we're done with you. And this is one of their big lifelines. It's them and China. And once you cut this off, China's the only one left. And the U.S. was one as well, but it isn't anymore.
3: So this is a big win for Trump. We'll see if it holds, but that's where it sits right now.
2: It was a standoff for a while.
3: Well, maybe for a while, but not long.
0: Yeah, we'll see what happens. Yeah. All right, Scott Robbins, right back to top three of the day.
2: And finally, one.
1: Number one, how Gen Z women feel about men.
3: Yeah, female Gen Zers have far more negative views of men than young men do of women. According to a new survey that's out, more than a fifth, 21%, of women under the age of 30 have a negative view of the opposite sex. That's almost four times the 7% of men under 30 who feel the same way. Now, this goes in a variety of different directions, but one said, I don't care for them at all. They're not bad people, but they refuse to call out their friends who make other girls uncomfortable, a young woman said. They'll laugh at jokes that are sexist, racist, homophobic, and we're not having it anymore. So that's where it sits. The poll, by the way, is of young people showed that women under the age of 30 are far to the left of their male peers and much likely to date someone with differing view or not to date people with differing views than their own.
5: I don't understand it.
3: She said, they don't see us as human, meaning men test to women.
6: That's liberal women, and that's the algorithm.
3: Yes, that's the algorithm. Yes, it is.
6: And they're taught to hate dudes.
3: I don't know, dudes. I don't know what to tell you. They're doing you a favor, okay?
6: I mean, do you know conservative women, younger conservative women, that talk about how much they hate guys?
3: No.
6: You don't hear a whole lot of that.
3: No.
6: But yeah, not surprised. And then all the women at the protests. And usually that's where all the hotties are.
3: At the protest?
2: And there you have it.
6: Yeah, that was a joke. Just kidding.
3: Easter egg hair. A lot of that going on.
6: Easter egg hair. Yeah. I've never heard it referred to as that, but that's a great descriptor because I can see it.
3: Yep.
6: Just vibrant colors.
3: Yes, indeed.
6: No doubt about that. All right. We got to get to Nimrod's in the news. Got one more to get to. And a news update next.

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0: The Markley, Van Camp, and Robin Show. 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They work by lowering blood sugar, crushing your appetite. But the thing is, the injections are not a lot of fun. They're a hassle. A lot of people want to avoid that. And some people have read the fine print, and there can be some pretty intense side effects. And other people are like, yeah, I'd like to stay away from that. Is there something else I could take that would give me the results without all that other stuff? And the answer is yes.
1: Yeah, it's a weight loss supplement called Lean. 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
0: News update, David Van Camp.
1: Democrat Senate candidate in Michigan, Abdul El-Sayed. Well, you know, people have said that he's fairly radical, and they're right, because he is. He's a communist.
0: Mm-hmm.
1: Well, he doesn't like that, because, well, you know who else was a radical?
0: Who?
1: Listen to this.
3: Well, you know, Jesus, peace and blessings be upon him, was considered radical in his time, too. And there is a radical nature to being willing to stand forthright in a time of corruption.
0: How weak is that?
1: Yeah. What? Jesus was a rebel, and I'm a rebel, so I'm like Jesus.
0: Okay.
2: Well,
0: you going to sell all your stuff and give it to the poor then?
2: Start comparing yourself to Jesus. That's a great strategy.
0: Probably don't want to do that.
1: Yeah, no, you don't. I did see that there is a group of Jewish leaders who are circulating a letter to Democrats, specifically Jewish Democrats, in Michigan, saying, hey, you know, we got to get behind Mike Rogers, the Republican. Because this dude, he's an Islamist. His mom was working for some charity that was sending money to Osama bin Laden.
0: Yes. Okay? Well, you've seen his sister, too, right?
1: Yeah. You can't. Oh, his sister's even more crazy than he is.
0: Oh, she's a nut. We've had clips of her on the show before. Mm-hmm. Not even knowing they were related. She's at the University of Chicago, and that place is not radical enough for her.
2: No, apparently not.
0: Yeah, I understand. We'll see what happens with the Jewish vote in Michigan. That'll be fascinating to watch. All right, we got to get the Nimrods. Here we go.
4: When the going gets tough.
5: Damn it, this is too hard.
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5: I love the poorly educated.
0: All right. Nimrod's the news. We go to Texas, Austin, and Hutto. Austin, dude, they're arrested. This is a wild story. This was at a Home Depot. 41-year-old John Doyle Bauer, former songwriting partner of David Van Camp, charged with second degree. No, he looks like it. He looks like he would have been a songwriting partner of yours. I'm just saying. Anyway, he's at the Home Depot and starts, you know, talking to this other guy back and forth. He grabs a hatchet. He attacks this 79-year-old dude. Crazy. Luckily, he's going to be okay. But, yeah, bad songwriter, too. But he's going to be doing a lot of time, and that's Nimrod's in the news.
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0: The Markley, Van Camp, and Robbins Show. Yeah, let's do it. Jamie Markley, David Van Camp, Scott Robbins. All right, yeah. Well, let's start with some of the election stuff from last night in Florida. Venmo.
1: Yes.
0: Everybody knows Venmo, right?
2: Spent $16 million and got clowned.
1: Yeah. The
2: unreal.
1: Alexander Venmo, this was the hero of the first impeachment of Donald Trump in the first term. And this is why Democrats, if you want to, like, save your party from the communists, get off of Blue Sky. Because nobody cares about Alex Venmo in Florida. Nobody cares.
0: The way I understand it, this was like a foregone conclusion that he would win and win big.
1: Yeah.
2: Oh, yeah.
0: So it's this massive upset. And I could not help but laugh this morning as Fox is doing the report, and it goes to this.
18: President Trump hosting sleazebag Venmo loses tonight to a radical left lunatic. How cool is that?
1: So you got Angie Nixon, the radical left lunatic, instead of that carpetbagging Venmo. Well, yeah, she's going to face Ashley Moody in the general election in November.
0: And get absolutely pummeled.
1: More than likely, yes. I mean, but she was on CNN, and she certainly sounded very confident in her prospects this fall.
0: Oh, yeah, I heard this nonsense.
19: And so I look forward, Ashley Moody, to taking you on and to whooping you in November, and you will be calling me your senator.
0: Mm-hmm.
20: State Representative Angie Nixon, thank you for joining.
0: Oh.
19: Thank you.
0: That didn't sound like a ringing endorsement there.
1: Laura Coates was like, okay, here we go.
0: No kidding.
2: Tell George Foreman I'm going to whoop him. Just reminded me of some Ali clip or something when she said that.
0: Dude, the reaction is still to me.
1: Yeah.
20: State Representative Angie Nixon, thank you for joining.
1: You see the body language, too.
0: Oh, I know. Wow.
1: I do wonder how much of this, and you hear rumblings about this, and I know that, you know, Laura Coates isn't going to go out there and say anything about this, but I wonder if you have, you know, especially you're interviewing a black woman who has just, you know, won the nomination for U.S. Senate.
0: Mm-hmm.
1: And, you know, if you yourself are a woman of color and you're trying to be professional, and it's like, here's this person that could maybe, probably not, have some real influence on the country.
0: Mm-hmm.
1: And she has the hood rat thing going on. It's got to be a little bit insulting, right?
0: A little bit. Yes. I mean, I get it. At the same time, you've got these establishment people who have been a part of it for a long time, and all of a sudden they're feeling threatened.
1: Yes.
0: And you certainly sense that. And then there's the part where some of these players in the media know just what kind of nuts they're dealing with these particular people. Mm-hmm. I don't know if that's the case there or not. But, I mean, all of a sudden you see all these clips of Angie Dixon. I mean, saying things like, yeah, I take my kids to drag shows. They're wholesome. What?
2: Drag shows and wholesome in the same sentence, you say?
0: Roll it.
21: I don't understand, like, there's no sexualization at a drag show. It's just people dressing up and singing and performing. I've taken my children to drag shows, and it's fun. It's entertainment. It's wholesome entertainment. Yes. And there's nothing wrong. It's just like I don't get it.
0: Basically, everything could be summed up with,
21: I don't get it.
0: Exactly. They're wholesome. There's nothing sexual about it.
2: They make balloon animals,
1: right?
2: You know, blood bubbles, that sort of thing.
0: Has she not seen the clips of different drag shows with kids there? You're like, what parent in their right mind would ever take their kid to that?
1: Right. It's a family-friendly drag show featuring British performer Ahura.
0: Exactly.
1: Yeah,
0: so I think some of the media members are like, these people are absolute lunatics.
2: The pelvic thrusting is done with a hula hoop.
0: Is it?
2: No, of course not.
0: No.
2: It's all, dude, I've seen one of these. Yes.
0: Yes, they try to normalize a lot of complete nonsense. And that's just another example of it. So, yeah, have fun with that one. That'll be fun. Also, this whole thing with CNN, this was, I mean, depending on your sense of humor, kind of funny that Erin Burnett, you know Erin Burnett out front. Mm-hmm. It's one of the big shows.
2: Yep.
0: And she has on Natalie Harp's estranged brother. Have you guys seen the clip?
2: Natalie Harp is
1: I have.
2: Woman that was on the plane with Trump, correct?
1: Yeah, this is the person who does Trump's social media posting for him, young lady who also credits him with saving her life because she had brain cancer, and because of Right to Try, she was able to get experimental treatment that brought her back from the brink.
0: Yes, and Toss Off in Georgia, you know, is intimating, well, there's something going
2: right,
0: on there.
2: Exactly, there was an affair there.
0: So because of that, and her name is out there, they put the estranged brother on. And since you've seen the video, this dude looks like the stoner loser.
1: Yes.
0: The hat, the hair, the glasses, like, yeah.
1: It's like burnout loser Lib is estranged from his family. Really? That never happens.
0: And they've just heard rumblings of this story that they were just appalled by. Go ahead and roll the audio.
14: New sources, Preston, are telling CNN that your sister was involved, okay, back in October 2023, right, the context here is Donald Trump's motorcade was going to leave Trump Tower for a court appearance, okay? And they were all getting...

0: getting into the motorcade.
1: Oh, yeah.
0: There was sort of a screaming match about who was getting in what car, and it turned out that there wasn't room for Natalie. So she insisted, she said no, Trump had personally asked her to come to this court appearance, so she needed to be in the car. Now, according to these sources, the end result is that your sister jumped into the trunk of one of the motorcade vehicles to go to the court appearance in Lower Manhattan.
1: That's really funny. I didn't even know about that.
0: I mean, what is your reaction to that? I mean, you're laughing, but I mean, is it funny or what? I mean, you know her,
1: no,
0: so
1: no,
0: that's why.
1: Not, I'm sorry. It's actually kind of sad. That's obsession. That's like an unhealthy obsession with someone if you're going to jump into the trunk of their car. Like,
2: it's not funny, but I can't stop laughing.
3: It was the back of an SUV.
2: Yeah, that's not a trunk.
3: I read the report, and it says the trunk of the SUV. I've driven SUVs my whole life. There's not a trunk in the SUV. What are you talking about?
2: No, if you get in the back of it.
3: Yeah.
2: You've seen people do that before.
3: Of course.
2: There's not enough seats.
3: Yeah.
2: But that doesn't sell it. You got to say in the trunk.
3: Right.
2: To make the person, again, think that, oh, my gosh, they slammed the trunk on this person, and they could barely breathe as they were going down the road. That's her crazy obsession with Trump.
4: Right. And Otto, the bus driver, hadn't heard it.
2: No. So, I mean, it's just nonsense. They try to make something out of what seems to be nothing.
3: You're right.
2: But what is your reaction to this?
4: Hoping for something better than that.
3: This absolute moron-looking guy, which, by the way, I mean, I talked about this a little bit last night. Like, my sister and I are completely polar opposites politically.
2: Mm-hmm.
3: Now, if she went and worked for a Democrat, a senator, or a president or something, and there was a story like that, and Fox News was like, Van Camp, you got to give us the details on this, I'd be like, go pound sand. That's my sister still.
2: Mm-hmm.
3: Like, you would have to pry information off of me. It's like, let's just keep this whole thing separate, okay?
2: Right.
4: I'd ask, how much money am I going to make?
2: Well, I mean, there's also a credibility issue.
3: Well, with him.
4: Yeah, with that guy, yeah.
2: I mean, and I'll go ahead and say it. If they would have put any of us on at, say, age 23 or 4 on CNN, we probably wouldn't have had the most credibility just by appearance and delivery.
4: No, probably not.
2: But with this dude, yeah, I could not help it, man. It was it's just really funny. I want to hear that part again. Just where he just starts laughing.
0: The end result is that your sister jumped into the trunk of one of the motorcade vehicles to go to the court appearance in Lower Manhattan.
1: That's really funny. I didn't even know about that.
2: That's really funny. Oh, you think it's funny? No, I don't, actually. No, it is terrible.
3: I'm supposed to read the script, right?
4: Yes.
2: Exactly. You know, I thought as far as legacy media, and I didn't see all of it, you would have watched NBC. I saw, ABC.
3: Mm-hmm.
2: I didn't see a big deal being made out of Byron Donalds.
4: No, it was just a casual mention.
2: In
4: almost.
2: Florida, probably going to be the first black man to be governor of Florida.
3: Well, he doesn't count.
2: Won the nomination.
3: Yeah, he doesn't count because he's Republican.
2: Apparently not. Like, we're not going to do that story at all.
4: No, it was a mention that he had won,
2: mm-hmm.
4: and that was it. And they moved on. There was nothing else behind it, nothing.
2: But my goodness.
4: No pictures of the celebration. No audio with him, nothing.
2: Well, and we'll get to more of the clips later. But
4: I was surprised.
2: Jeffrey
4: too,
2: Mead, who's a black man, has a popular following, made the point, which I think was
5: We've
2: good.
5: We spent years hearing that Republicans are racist and hate black people due to the color of their skin. You know they don't like you, right? You know they're not for you, right? Let's just think about this. Donald Trump endorsed a black man to run the state that he lives in. He also endorsed that black man to essentially run a GOP stronghold at this point. Republicans then also agreed that they wanted him to run their state, a black man.
2: Okay, we'll just stop it right there. We'll get to the rest of it later on. The thing is, I didn't even think a thing about it, to be honest with you. I wasn't surprised.
4: Nope.
2: He's been strong for a long time. But to Jeffrey Mead's point, and knowing a lot of black people that still really believe that Republicans hate them and Donald Trump is completely racist, he had to make the point.
3: Yeah.
2: Which is just lost on a lot of us because we know most people don't care.
4: Well, they don't want to make the point because they got to continue with the narrative.
2: Exactly.
4: Yes.
2: But most of us just care, what are your ideas? Do you love the country?

0: you want to do things that are going to help the country. The rest of it, maybe, what, 50 years ago?
1: Mm-hmm.
0: But not anymore. It's just ridiculous. Also, real quick, a tip of the cap again to Sophie Cunningham of the Indiana Fever. They played in Toronto last night. And I'll admit it, I watched about 5 minutes of the game. It was some better basketball last night. And, you know, Sophie Cunningham is becoming a pretty decent three-point shooter.
1: Yeah.
0: But I saw her get fouled and go to the line. Of course, they're booing, you know. I'm like, man, this is really something. Just for standing up for women.
1: Yeah.
0: In girls' sports, just they should not have to compete against males. That's what she said that created this whole firestorm, right? So she's asked about being booed. And again, the way she handles media, I think, is fantastic.
2: But you know what? I will tell you, I want to shout out the Tempo crowd in the city. I think we've had so much fun. It's my first time being in Canada. It's a lot of our first times being in Canada. But the crowd was absolutely amazing. And, you know, I think that's what sports is all about. You're going to get boos. You're going to get cheers. But just the fact that they're so passionate, they're loud, and they're putting on for the city, I think it's amazing. So shout out to you guys for coming out and supporting.
1: Great answer. Great answer.
0: It doesn't bother me at all. I think it's great. Love the enthusiasm that you're bringing to this whole thing. Thank you. Man, that's how you do it. Really well done. Much to get to. Oh, it's Spain right now is pretty insane. We'll get to that. And the five stories we're watching today, much more coming right up.

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0: The Markley Van Camp and Robbins Show. Jamie Markley, David Van Camp, Scott Robbins. You know what it's time for. Yes, the five stories we're watching today.
1: Number five. After 71 years, the mail order music giant Columbia House is shutting down for good.
2: Wow.
0: I didn't even know that thing was still going on.
2: I know.
3: I guess they were just doing DVDs. That's what I heard.
2: Okay. I'm really surprised.
3: Out of the music business.
0: Well, maybe they should have went back to albums, where it all started, because well, albums came back.
3: They did.
2: I don't know.
3: How many albums do I still owe them? I don't know.
2: Maybe. Yeah, I know, right? I mean, I know, yeah. I've given them at least 71 pennies in my life to get seven CDs or whatever it was.
0: Did you guys ever enroll in that?
3: I did.
0: You did?
3: Yeah.
0: Sometimes you would get the crappy album.
3: Well, you had to send the card back if you didn't want it, right?
0: Yeah, I didn't do it. My brother did it.
3: Yeah.
0: Yeah.
3: Yeah.
0: You'd be like, no.
3: If you didn't send the card back, you got like your third copy of Abraxas from Santana or something. Where did this come from?
0: Well, or they would get the new release, which I remember was the Vacation album from the Go-Go's.
3: Yeah. I know your brother. I can't imagine the glee when he got that one.
0: Oh, no. No, he was not happy.
3: We got the beat.
0: That'd be okay. That was the hit. That was the album before.
3: Oh, okay.
0: Vacation had one song on it. That was it.
3: Vacation's all I ever
0: wanted. That was it.
2: Okay. Number four, a major upset in the U.S. Senate primary in Florida as Democrats nominated socialist Angie Nixon over hashtag resistance hero Alex Vindman. The Democrat Party gave Vindman $16 million for his campaign.
3: Unbelievable.
2: Nixon raised just $1 million. Turns out they don't want a carpetbagging Yankee running in Florida. Nope. Number three, the tragic story. A 42-year-old woman named Carmen Lizette Pook was murdered near a jogging trail in Great Falls, Virginia earlier this week. It shocked the community because it's generally a safe, pretty affluent area. Well, the suspect, 19-year-old Alexis Antonio Cedillos Campos. He is an illegal alien from El Salvador who was let in by the Biden administration.
3: Nice.
0: Another illegal.
2: Number two, Iran is reportedly weighing attacks on military targets in Europe if the U.S. escalates the war. And number one, David Morenz, a former senior advisor to Anthony Fauci, has pleaded guilty to plotting to conceal federal records related to research on the origins of the deadly COVID-19 pandemic. Uh-oh. The Justice Department says he concealed or destroyed records of discussions related to COVID-19 research grants, including an effort to revive a controversial coronavirus grant.
0: Oh, yeah.
3: Wow.
2: That's huge.
0: And some of those emails, like I've already talked to our person that deals with the FOIA,

0: I got everything moved, so I think we'll be safe.
1: Yeah.
0: What is safe from what?
1: Mm-hmm.
0: What are you talking about?
2: Mm-hmm.
0: Yeah. Rolling on Fauci.
2: Now, does the pardon cover him here?
1: Fauci?
2: Yeah.
1: Well, presumably it would. And I wonder if he has already, you know, rolled on Fauci, so to speak.
2: Right.
0: I'm guessing.
1: But right now, they're looking for ways to get around the pardon.
0: Man. And again, the whole thing with the pardon and the auto pen.
1: Mm-hmm.
2: Yeah.
0: There's a legal fight with that, too.
2: If they can prove it somehow, yeah.
0: Well, we definitely know it was the auto pen.
2: Well, yeah.
0: That part they know. They don't have to prove that. Is that legal?
2: Is that legal? Yeah. Yeah.
0: Yes. Other news, man. Sad news. Frank Beard, ZZ Top drummer.
2: Oh, yeah.
0: Passed away at age 77. That's why they canceled shows a few weeks ago.
2: Well, no, I didn't. Yeah, I didn't know he hadn't been drumming with them for like over a year.
0: Well, he was on tour.
2: Well, not on this tour, apparently. He hadn't been with them for about a year. He'd been ill. That's my understanding.
0: I thought they canceled the show.
2: That's from our Texas friends today. But I mentioned that only because I thought the same thing.
0: Remember a couple of weeks ago when Cheap Trick was opening, and so they did the show at the Troubadour.
2: Right.
1: Yeah.
0: I thought that was because...
1: As I understand it, it was because he had gone into hospice care.
2: Gravely ill, yes.
1: And so Billy Gibbons was not going to go on.
0: Yes. But then it's this weird sort of thing that, well, the tour goes on this weekend.
2: Yeah, I know. That's...
0: I know. I knew, David.
1: I don't like it.
0: I know. Well, you can speak to it before Scott and I, because you grew up in Texas.
1: Yeah. Well, grew up near Rosenberg, where he died.
0: Yeah.
1: Yeah.
0: Yeah.
2: Didn't you go to high school with his kid?
1: Well, no. His kid went to high school at the same high school I graduated from.
2: Okay.
1: But I don't think our years overlapped.
2: Not at the same time.
1: Yeah.
2: Right.
0: And now we know how rumors get started. Next on the Markley, Van Camp, and Robin Show.

0: Peek-a-boo. Peek-a-boo. Smile.
1: Smile, buddy.
0: Come on, smile. Oh, honey, he's still not smiling.
1: Maybe he's not a smiler.
0: Yeah, maybe he's just not a happy baby.
1: Maybe he's just being a boy. You know how boys are.
0: Or maybe he's teething. Oh, poor baby. I think his gums hurt.
1: Maybe he's just tired.
0: Or maybe his tummy hurts. He didn't eat that much.
1: Maybe he's not ticklish.
0: You think maybe he's scared of the dog?
1: Maybe he'll outgrow it. Maybe it's a phase. Maybe he just doesn't like smiling.
0: Maybe he has autism, and we can definitely do something to help.
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0: The Markley Van Camp and Robbins Show. Jamie Markley, David Van Camp, Scott Robbins. You know, you see some stories and it's alarming, and then it just kind of goes away. That's sort of the news cycle. Like a few weeks ago, Spain looks like a full-on invasion going on.
1: Yeah.
0: I mean, the images of that were like, wow, man.
1: Mm-hmm.
0: You saw it, Scott.
2: Yeah.
0: So, I mean, you're still dealing with the ramifications of that.
1: Yeah, a lot of the people went home. So what happened was there's this exclave called Ceuta in northern Africa that is Spanish territory, but it's on the continent of Africa. And they collapsed the border. A bunch of people coming in from Morocco just overran the territory. And some of them went back already, but then a lot of them are still hanging around hoping to get to Europe.
0: Yes. And so, you know, they've got news organizations there. Of course, you know, this Spanish mother, maybe you can understand part of what she's saying, David, but I can translate it as she's being interviewed. It's like, what are we ever going to do?
1: Yeah.
0: They've taken away the beach. They've taken away the park. In my neighborhood, it's packed. If my daughter goes out at 16, she has to go with her dad or me. Because they'll devour her.
2: Oh, my God.
0: Yeah. I can't take it anymore. I want them to go back to Morocco. She's trying to be nice. She's saying, I'm not saying they're all bad or all good. I don't want anything bad to happen to them. But please, they got to go. Because this is an invasion. It's terrible.
1: Yeah. Yes.
2: Well, dude, the video was striking.
1: Yeah, you got people sleeping on the streets. You got people breaking into homes, just sort of taking whatever they want. Because they figure those are the rules.
0: Exactly. Because it's allowed to happen. Well, and I know some people are frustrated with the way some of the things are going in the United States. But you got to admit, as far as illegal immigration, the Trump administration put an end to that.
1: Yes.
0: Well, and I'm sure it will come roaring right back.
1: Yeah.
0: If there's a Democrat in power.
1: Oh, and my goodness, the Prime Minister of Spain.

0: when that was going on, says, I want to remind everybody that diversity is our strength. Are
1: Unreal.
0: You joking right now?
2: Yeah.
1: Tell it to that lady right there.
0: Right.
1: Who's just crying for some sort of help. It's just bonkers. And on PMS Now, they're talking about we need to keep Haitians here.
0: Yes. So MS Now, they brought on some dude named Kurt Anderson who wrote a book about groundbreaking fiction right here. It's about an American Civil War in the near future, a divided nation.
1: Okay.
0: Yeah, and it's, you know, it's this, like, Trump deranged fever dream kind of thing.
1: Okay.
0: And then commentator Mike Barnicle told him that he sees us going in that direction because temporary protected status for people from Haiti is ending.
1: Barnicle said that?
0: That's going to cause the Civil War.
1: All right, roll.
3: You were just talking about just now reminds me that the fracturing might also be taking place right here, right now, in front of our eyes. And I'm talking specifically about Haitian people who are here. They once were under TPS, temporary protected status. That's gone for them. They are among the hardest working young people who have come to America over the last year. You can't go into a hospital without finding Haitians, helping people, working for people. And yet the fracturing...
1: I would beg to differ. I've done it. Yes. I don't know what you're talking about. Are you just talking about D.C. or New York?
0: Your mileage may vary depending on where you live.
1: I guess so.
2: No, not in the hospitals I've been to.
1: Well, man of the people, Mr. Barnicle here.
2: Yeah.
1: Okay, anyway.
3: Today, it's not occurring in the 2040s. It's just occurring right in front of our eyes with very few people with official power saying, hey, wait a minute, wait a minute. We're ruining this country by fracturing what the country is all about.
4: Well, precisely. I mean, we're doing so many kind of unforced errors, to use your baseball fans' terminology. And really, I wouldn't, you know, you could even argue, maybe it's a little hyperbolic, but it's suicidal of us as a nation to do such a thing.
1: No. What's been suicidal is the empathy.
0: Yeah.
1: Okay? And not paying attention and letting other cultures come in and divide. Because other countries have known that's how you destroy the United States. You destroy it from within with fractures. And just dopey people that are trying to be good-hearted. Well, yeah, we should allow A, B, and C. You know, what's wrong with having 8 mosques over here? Well, see where that goes in 50 years. Good luck.
2: We're not saying you can't come here. What we're saying is there's a way to do it.
1: Well, there should be assimilation.
2: There's laws, and there's assimilation that goes with it, yes.
1: Yeah.
2: But in terms of welcoming, my God, yes, we welcome.
1: Of course.
2: Yeah, I mean, it's just the ridiculousness of
1: but
2: the whole thing.
1: But there also has to be a legal way to do it.
2: Yes. And once you're here, to behave yourself.
0: Right, and for the Haitian population, they've been under temporary protected status. Temporary.
1: Yes.
0: Apparently, it's going to cause a civil war if we understand what temporary means.
1: It's just ridiculous.
2: Change the language.
1: Of course. That's what they do all the time. Yes. All right. It's that time. We do it a couple of times a day. Go around the table. It may not be the biggest story out there, but it caught your attention. You want to bring it in. David, today, what's your story?
0: Yuba City, California. City council there closed down a big park. Because it's become a massive homeless encampment, a hotbed for crime. The address of that park has been like the number one destination for 911 calls in 2 of the last 3 years.
1: David, could we just change the language and not say homeless and just say unhoused?
0: Unhoused, yes. The Please, unhoused thank population.
1: Thank
2: Come
1: you.
2: Come on, get with it.
1: I appreciate
2: so
1: it.
2: 1970s.
0: So they're going to...
1: It's heartless,
0: no,
1: really.
0: 70s, it would have been the bums are there. So they're gonna put a fence up around it and have a key card entry system for people who live in that neighborhood. A lot of neighborhoods do that. KCRA though, they talked to one of the homeless people there, and she's really mad about it.
1: Okay.
5: And I was like, really?
6: But some of those who have been living at the park, like Terry Arnold, aren't happy with the decision.
7: I'm madder than hell. That's putting it politely.
6: Her thoughts on the plan.
7: Well, if they put the fence up, I got wire cutters.
1: Right, I'll just break the law again.
0: I'll just break in. Right.
2: Why
0: not?
2: Yeah. What are we doing?
0: I just like...

0: Terrible.
1: I'm going to start wearing a mask.
0: Yeah.
1: Okay. That makes sense. All right, Scotty, what do you got for your story?
0: This Penn State story gets nuttier and nuttier all the time, but Penn State frat bro charged with running the big cocaine ring there, the Empire, from his frat house, by the way. Cops were tipped off by one thing, and that is the guy's name is Thomas Robinson. You know that, right? He's 23 mm-hmm. years old, selling cocaine on campus. And the informant, I guess they caught up with him because he was using his nickname, T-Rob, and using his full name on his PayPal when somebody would buy dope from him or coke from him.
1: Yeah.
0: Thomas Robinson there was right there, paid to the order of, and they didn't have any problem tracking him down.
1: Wow.
0: Even though known in the frat house as T-Rob, still, again, not clever if your name is Thomas Robinson.
1: True. Okay.
2: What was the nickname? Pablo Pledge Cabar?
1: That's crazy.
0: Is that real?
2: Yes.
0: Oh, God. These guys, yeah, a little, not much creativity going on in the old frat house there.
1: For my story, I thought this was interesting. There was a new relationship survey done with a bunch of people, and they were ranking 10 acts that should count as cheating. At least according to most people.
0: Oh, okay.
1: Let's see if you agree. First one, keeping an ongoing flirtatious text conversation with someone. Should that be considered cheating?
2: Cheating, I think, is a different level. I don't think that's the right thing to do.
1: But you would say that it's not cheating.
0: I think it could potentially lead to bad things, yes.
1: But you don't count it as cheating.
0: No, it depends, I guess, on what the definition of flirtatious is.
1: 41% of people agree that that would be cheating.
0: No, majority believe it wouldn't be then.
1: Talking with one person late into the night while hiding it from your partner.
0: Yeah, that's cheating. Yeah, that's cheating. Wow. You're in the closet talking to somebody, yeah.
1: Okay, so an ongoing flirtatious text, as long as it's during the day. You're like the Merrick Garland of cheating here.
0: Well, no, I mean, if you're in the closet with your text, maybe that's a problem. I don't know.
1: As long as you're out in the open.
0: Right, doing it wrong.
1: But you're not showing anybody.
0: While you're watching the 10 o'clock news or something, yeah.
1: All right. Okay. So do you agree, David, talking with a person late into the night while hiding it?
2: I'd put it in the same category as the other one. Like, it's definitely not the right thing to do. I don't know if it... To me, cheating is just is like an actual consummation of a relationship outside of the bounds of your monogamous relationship.
1: Okay, so like an emotional affair that would not be considered cheating.
2: I don't think so. No.
1: Okay. Even if you if the person said I love them and told them they loved them, that's not cheating.
2: Well, are you like filing joint taxes together?
1: No. I'm saying you're let's say for the sake of argument, you're married, mm-hmm. and you're having an emotional affair with somebody else, and you tell that person you love them. Would that be considered cheating?
2: Mm. I don't know. To me, it's such a nebulous thing. You know, if you're not acting
1: to me, that's
2: on
1: cheating.
2: It.
1: Well, in some ways, it's worse,
0: people would say. Can you love a friend of the opposite sex? Can you love them? Can you say, I love you? If they're not related to you, or is that out of the bounds of marriage?
1: Oh, I would say it is.
0: Okay, I'm just wondering.
1: Yeah, I would.
0: Okay.
1: Yeah. You don't think so?
0: I don't.
1: Everybody has different opinions. It's not that we can't have different opinions.
0: I don't know if I would dig it. I think it's not the right thing to do.
2: I have a very specific definition of what cheating is in my mind.
0: Right. David does, yes. So.
1: Yeah, okay. Maintaining a dating app profile just to look or for validation.
2: Not cheating also.
1: Well, I'm not even going to ask David. These would be like not cheating. Unless this inserts there, not cheating.
0: Yes. Maybe they had it up there before they met you. Or before they were involved with you. Maybe they're on a dating app then. I don't know if those things go away.
1: No, it's
0: or
1: maintaining.
0: Not. Oh, maintaining one.
2: Yeah, you're still matching up with people and then canceling.
0: See, that's.
1: You're saying that's cheating?
0: We're getting into. Yeah, I am. I'm going to go ahead and go with that one.
1: All right. Keeping someone in your phone under a fake name.
0: Yeah.
1: That's cheating.
0: Well, yeah. I mean, what are you hiding it for?
1: Okay.
0: If you feel okay about it, then you wouldn't.
1: So if you were keeping an ongoing flirtatious text conversation with them, that's not cheating, but just keeping the name in there.
0: Yeah, but if it's under a pseudonym or anonymously, okay. Yeah.
1: Right. Deleting messages so your partner won't see them. I want to ask David. You consider that cheating.

0: Yeah, I would, because what are you hiding?
1: Okay. I mean,
0: you got nothing to hide. You got nothing to hide, right?
1: Keeping in touch with an ex without telling your partner.
0: Were you married to him and you're arguing over finances?
1: No.
0: They didn't get their check on time or something like that?
1: No, keeping in touch, okay. I think, is just like friendly.
0: No, no.
1: Okay.
0: Yeah.
1: Secretly meeting someone one-on-one.
2: That's where it gets closer to my definition.
0: Yeah,
2: when you're actually like face-to-face communication.
1: Face-to-face. Okay. I thought it was only bumping uglies with you. You're saying no.
2: That's where it gets. Yeah. I said that's where it gets closer.
1: Closer.
2: Yes.
0: Yeah.
1: Now, is a kiss? Is that cheating?
2: Yeah, I think anything physical.
1: Okay.
2: Is my definition of cheating. Again, all of these things are bad to do. Don't do them.
1: But... Got it. So touching. Just touching like on the shoulder.
2: A pat on the shoulder? No.
1: That's not it. But touching, it has to be the private area.
2: It's got
1: to
2: be petting of a heavier nature.
0: Well, yeah, pat on the fanny, unless you're playing softball or something. Yeah, that's not allowed.
1: Wait a second. You played co-ed softball and you were patting girls on the butt?
0: No, I didn't. I'm just saying, unless it was.
1: Yeah. That's okay. But you'd say that's okay. All right. Fantasy messaging. Well, yeah. Good team. Oh, there's a bunch of these. Yeah,
0: wow.
1: Very interesting.
0: You scratched the surface.
1: Oh, yeah. Boy, when somebody takes too long to get your food, you threaten to blow up the place? We got Nimrods in the news and a news update next.
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0: The Markley Van Camp and Robin Show. Yes, it's true. 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I just saw a crazy story today. People are putting their kids on it.
1: Yeah, I did too. I saw
0: my goodness. 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And then you see some of the side effects. 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
0: All right. News update, David Van Camp.
2: Eileen Wang, the mayor of Arcadia, California, Democrat mayor, has now stepped down after admitting she was a Chinese communist agent. She faces up to 10 years in federal prison.
0: You wonder, too, how many students in the United States are agents.
2: Mm-hmm. Yeah, and it doesn't
0: Confucius Institute.
2: Yeah, it doesn't even mean like a 007 thing. It's sort of like, yeah, in exchange for fronting the bill for you to go study in America, you just have to send us back a little bit of the research that you're doing.
0: Exactly.
1: Is anybody vetting anyone?
0: You wonder.
1: For anything?
0: All right, we got to get to Nimrods. Here we go.
3: When the going gets tough.
4: Damn it, this is too hard.
3: The dumb get dumber.
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4: I love the poorly educated.
0: All right. Nimrods in the News. This isn't how you want to start the year. 19-year-old student at Indiana University, Jackson Hahn, was arrested after he threatened to bomb the Applebee's. What?
1: Wow.
0: He was frustrated with the service. He vented on an Instagram story. And the post was flagged by Meta, reported it to the FBI. They called local authorities. They evacuated the restaurant, closed it for a night while they searched the place. Police tracked Jackson down. He admitted to the post. He said, I was just hungry, tired, and upset I hadn't gotten my food. That's why I threatened to blow it up.
1: Oh, man.
0: Well, they took that serious. Could be looking at 3 years. Probably not, but that's Nimrods in the News.
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13: The Markley, Van Camp, and Robbins Show. Jamie Markley, David Van Camp, Scott Robbins. Well, big story today, David, has to do with Fauci again.
14: Yeah, well, I mean, you have his top aide, Dr. David Morins, former senior advisor, rather, to Anthony Fauci, has pleaded guilty to, well, a plot to conceal federal records during COVID. Basically saying, hey, we're getting around the whole Freedom of Information Act thing because we don't want too many people finding out what we were funding, what we were talking about, specifically with coronaviruses and gain-of-function research.
13: What we knew when we knew it.
14: Yep.
13: Yeah. And Chairman James Comer of the House Committee has placed the blame on former HHS Secretary, well, I was going to say Javier Becerra.
15: Javier Becerra.
13: Right. For failing to produce pandemic-era records, saying he's the one that should have been turning this stuff over, and he didn't do it. And that's more than likely your next governor of California.
14: Uh-huh.
13: Wow. So we'll see where all this goes. But, I mean, it it does not look good for Fauci.
14: No,
13: because it looks like this dude rolled on him.
14: That's kind of the word is, all right, we're going to plea out, and he'll be sentenced in a couple months, I guess. And he faces up to 5 years in prison. I doubt he'll get 5 years.
13: No.
14: We'll see what happens with Anthony Fauci.
13: Yeah, because he's saying, well, here's how we're getting around this Freedom of Information Act, and we've got rid of this. And I've talked, and a lot of what he was saying seems like he was talking about Fauci, that he had talked to him and how to do these things. And
14: yeah. Well, and, you know, I think that may be why the Justice Department is playing this pretty close, because there is the unconditional pardon issue. And, you know, they may be saying, hey, is there a way for us to get around it or to compel some sort of testimony? Or the other theory is that, because, again, if he has immunity, then he can't plead the fifth in a criminal investigation.
13: Right.
14: We'll see what happens out of that. The other school of thought is that he actually took the plea deal to protect Fauci. Because if he didn't take this plea agreement and there was some sort of further trial, then Fauci may have been compelled to provide testimony.
13: And would have rolled on him.
14: Yeah.
13: Jeez, man. It's wild. Bunch of liars.
16: Is anything going to happen, David?
14: No, nothing's going to happen to Fauci.
16: Okay.
13: I'm holding out. It's a possibility. You never know.

0: I mean, one of the two things could happen, as you just brought up. Well, if you got immunity, you can't be out there pleading the fifth. Mm-hmm. I mean, it's not like Peter Navarro didn't do some time in jail.
1: Yeah.
0: Or Bannon. They both did. So, you know, we'll see. And this will be another story that I'm sure ABC will ignore. You'll hear nothing about it on Good Morning America tomorrow.
1: So from Grabian, they were listing how many people had talked about this case, and the only two news outlets, Fox News and mm-hmm. PBS. PBS spent about 30 seconds talking about it.
0: Wow. But I know ABC, they're all over the Navy ship. Oh, it's terrible. It's awful. I mean, that was part of the open today.
2: Stretched too thin? New question this morning as the Navy confirmed that a power failure left the U.S. destroyer without drinkable water, working toilets, or air conditioning for 4 days.
0: Mm-hmm.
1: Yeah.
0: So, yeah. Still on that. Yeah, that happens sometimes.
1: Yeah, it sounds
0: like it's terrible, and the military hates Trump, and they don't like this war and everything else. Mm-hmm. He's just sowing dissension. So there you have it. Okay, big political news out of Florida last night. You got a real nut here.
1: Yeah, this is Florida State Representative Angie Nixon is the newest socialist to be nominated for office by Democrats. She won the U.S. Senate primary last night over Alex Vindman, the hero of the first impeachment of Donald Trump. And D.C. Democrats actually said, we'll fly him down to Florida and let him run, and he'll just run away with this whole thing. There's some reporting out today that said that Alex Vindman didn't even feel like there was a primary. Like, he was just totally confident that he had it in the bag, and, well, he didn't. He lost.
3: He didn't hate Trump enough. I mean, Nixon hated him more.
1: Well, and I
3: think that's where it really comes down to.
1: And I'll just say this, man. When it comes to, like, we hate Trump, Trump's fascist, blah, blah, blah, blah, blah. Most Democrats believe all that stuff, right? But they've heard about it nonstop for 11 years. It's not new anymore.
0: No.
1: What these socialist candidates are doing is saying, we hate Trump, yes, but we're also going to talk about other things and try to be a quote-unquote fighter, as evidenced by when Florida was redistricting, she went out with the bullhorn.
3: Oh, gosh, that was her.
1: That's her.
3: I remember this now. Yeah.
1: Yeah.
3: Yes. I didn't know that was her.
0: Yes,
3: oh,
0: total nut.
3: Oh, my God.
0: Oh,
3: if you say it enough times, people will believe you.
1: Well, she's used to talking about saying it is out of order because she used to work at McDonald's. And so people come in for the ice cream machine and boom.
3: It's out of order. Yeah.
0: That's not a fake Kamala thing she actually did, huh?
1: No, I don't know.
3: She had the bullhorn, though.
1: Yeah.
0: Oh, gosh, man. Well, and if you missed it, I mean, if you don't know what kind of nut we're talking about here, I mean, she talked about going to drag shows with her, taking her kids, and that it's wholesome.
1: Yes, it's a wholesome, family-friendly fun.
0: This is 20 seconds of insanity here.
4: I don't understand, like, there's no sexualization at a drag show. It's just people dressing up and singing and performing. I've taken my children.
0: The sexualization is the point.
1: Right.
4: Drag shows, and it's fun, it's entertainment, it's wholesome entertainment, and there's nothing wrong. It's just like I don't get it.
3: I don't think that's the only thing you don't get.
0: Mm-hmm. No, I think when it comes to just life, obviously parenting skills,
4: I don't get it.
0: See, maybe Biden had a point that one time when he said,
5: we bring social workers into homes of parents to help them deal with how to raise their children. It's not that they don't want to help. They don't know quite what to do.
0: Right. They're taking them to drag shows.
1: Yeah. And you know what?
4: I don't get it.
0: Right.
1: Maybe we owe Joe Biden an apology for
0: there
1: that.
0: There you
1: one.
0: Go. See? Yeah.
3: He was way ahead of his time.
1: Maybe he was right about that.
3: Yeah, he was. Yeah.
1: Got to bring social workers in. Not that they don't want to help. They just don't know quite what to do.
0: No, they're taking them to drag shows. Books, no. That's like kryptonite. Oh, gosh. Okay. On to other things. Okay, who said communism's a different flavor of Democrat?
1: Yeah, this is Michigan Democrat Mallory McMorrow on MS Now. She was asked about the rise.

0: of socialism in her party. Stephanie Ruhle had the question.
1: Okay, roll it.
2: I'm so glad you're here. What do you make of Democratic socialists running candidates in Florida where significant Latino population left left-leaning dictatorships and came to the United States? So just hearing the word socialism, even if it starts with Democratic, they panic.
3: I feel that. You know, this is a moment where the Democratic Party needs to grow. And what we're seeing across the country, whether it's Michigan, whether it is Florida, is that it's going to take different flavors.
0: Yeah, different flavors.
4: Different flavors.
0: I do like, though, how captured by the audience apparently Stephanie Ruhle is, because she describes communism as left-leaning dictatorships. Like, that's not left-leaning. What are you talking about?
4: It's changed the language to fit the narrative, man. That's, you know.
5: I know. I've seen, like, a whole lot of conservatives having some fun with this today, especially in Florida. Yep. And I get it. The other part of me is also saying, okay, but you have this amount of people in the country voting for socialists.
0: Yeah.
5: And communists.
0: Yes.
5: That's a problem. That's, I'm afraid, only going to grow just from the indoctrination of young people. And that's what's happened over time. And it's not just at the universities. It starts in freaking kindergarten. Mm-hmm. If you look at curriculums. I mean, all of that's got to get turned around, or we're in serious trouble. You know, all you got to do is go, like we said 10 years ago, when 18 to 34s favored socialism. Where does that go? It only gets worse. And it's still on that way, or still going that way. And this is the New York City Council. They've had it with Mamdani over something?
0: Well, they don't like the flavor of Mamdani right now. New York City Mayor Zoran Mamdani, you know, put out that list of some 900,000 New Yorkers who might qualify for a new property tax, essentially a hit list of homeowners. The city council met, and he didn't show up to explain himself. He's vacationing right now, taking some time off. The council, though, and these are mostly Democrats, I believe, if not exclusively Democrats, on the council, the people on the council are really ticked off at this.
1: Okay. Roll it.
6: So how the administration published more than 900,000 names and addresses showed me that this is how the administration feels about homeowners in this great city, that this is something that we need to be ashamed of. A hit list of the haves and the have-nots, a scarlet letter.
7: They should show up and answer basic questions about the rollout.
8: Somehow today, the administration couldn't find its way within the same building to City Hall to answer questions about it. I find that to be totally unacceptable. I think New Yorkers are entitled to ask a very simple question. What are they hiding?
5: Yeah. You look distraught, Scott.
4: Well, I mean, where was everybody while this guy was running?
0: Well, I think a lot of them were backing Cuomo. So, I mean, it's not like everybody on the city council in New York or everybody in government was all in on Zoran Mamdani. He won because of wealthy white liberals and foreigners.
4: Well, the wealthy white liberals whose names are on the list now.
0: Like, well, Professor Scott Galloway.
4: He's should have rethought that.
0: I can't believe it.
4: Everybody knew it.
0: Yeah.
4: Everybody but you, Professor.
5: You know how politics, all of a sudden, they can take friendships and just blow them apart. Sometimes it's family.
4: Yep.
5: Sometimes it was, you know, people that were mentors in a way. Apparently, sad day. Oprah distancing herself from Dr. Phil and Dr. Oz. And she helped create both of them.
4: Yeah. What do you know about that?
5: Well, those guys make sense. They're just making common sense. Is there anything outrageous either one of them in the last, 12 months have said or done?
0: Not really, no.
4: No.
5: You know, and what's Oprah done? Other than that failed thing she did for Kamala trying to get her elected. Kamala! Like, way past its expiration date with all that nonsense. No, I can't be around Dr. Oz or Dr. Phil anymore. It's just terrible. Oh, it's so stupid. Yeah, it's not funny either. She was never that funny. All right, the five stories we're watching today, much more straight ahead.

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8: Our frontal boundary has cleared the northern half of the area as we kick off your Wednesday afternoon. So we're seeing temperatures in the 70s and 80s for the northern panhandle, while Amarillo and southward still toasty in the 90s. So as we go about the rest of the day, anticipate a mix of sun and clouds, but temperatures will still get up into triple digits for most.

0: full time, usually just upper management. Associates get 15 to 29 hours a week. Source, former Walmart employee. Yeah, you took that job that was in making benefits and was working for a family, and the family took care of you, and they were worried about your sick leave, and they paid your 401k and all those things. Well, now that job doesn't exist anymore. It was either shipped overseas, or now they're selling it at Walmart for less tax dollars. So the government, you know, through your state government, your local government, took that tax incentive and gave it to Walmart, putting your company out of business. Again, a tax break is good for the person who gets the tax break. It ain't necessarily good for the whole of the economy. America at Night, back in a moment.
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21: All right, I got just enough time. Tony's calling in way late. Tony, you got a special message for somebody? Keep it quick, my friend.
22: Yeah, my daughter, Talia, it's her 30th birthday today, and I just wanted to wish her happy birthday across America, like I wish everybody well, and all I want for my family is health and happiness. So wishing Talia the best. Thank you, McGraw. You're the best.
21: All right. Tony in Montreal wishing his 30-year-old baby a happy birthday. He took her home from the hospital yesterday. He blinks his eyes, and she's 30 years old today. All right. Exactly. Thank you, Tony. All right. We got to go. We are done. Look, lots of text messages, lots of phone calls. Couldn't get to him. Got into a pretty good conversation about taxes and tax incentives. If you have a comment or two, you can certainly call the text or leave a text, and we'll get to it tomorrow night. If you want to make a comment on the voicemail as soon as the show's off, Alex will flip the voicemail box on, and you can talk to your heart's content, and we'll edit it for content and time, and we'll try and get it on the air tomorrow night. By the way, there is no tax incentive if you call. If you're a first-time caller, no tax incentive. If you're a multiple-time caller, no tax incentive. There are no special tax breaks here on the show. Everyone pays the same. That way we all pay less in tax as opposed to somebody paying no taxes and you pay twice as much in taxes. Music says we're done. I don't know where the 3 hours went. That was fast. Stay right there. We'll be back tomorrow night, 23 hours from now. Our executive director is Alex Hinton. Our engineer tonight is Richard Good. I'm McGraw Milhaven. 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
6: A deadly aircraft collision. I'm Sue Guzman, Fox News. And a person is dead following an aviation collision in Carlisle, Pennsylvania tonight. Pennsylvania State Police say two troopers were conducting routine training exercises in the helicopter near Carlisle Airport when a small Cessna aircraft approached from behind and slammed into it as it was hovering. Pennsylvania Governor Josh Shapiro says there were survivors.
7: I'm pleased and relieved to be able to share with you that after an aviation accident this evening in Carlisle, two of those heroes, two Pennsylvania State Troopers, Corporal Bryce Corman and Trooper Jason Mills, while injured, are going to be okay.
6: Those troopers treated at Hershey Medical Center. The pilot of the plane was killed. The NTSB and FAA are investigating. President Trump announcing economic warfare and isolation on an unprecedented scale against Iran, posting to social media that, quote, any country that allows its financial institutions, businesses, airports, or government entities to provide any type of lifeline to Iran will itself face tremendous economic consequences. The president asked about Iran while hosting cryptocurrency leaders at the White House.
8: Right now, the strait is open. A lot of boats are coming through. People aren't reporting that, and that may slow down a little bit at some point. But right now, a lot of boats are coming through.
6: The Trump administration aiming to pass fresh regulations for the cryptocurrency industry. The president criticizing the Biden administration for not doing more to encourage crypto in the U.S.
8: The radical left tried to crush these developments with crippling regulations, brutal restrictions, weaponization. They use weaponization, political weaponization, and constant targeting that drove innovation overseas, and they wanted to drive it out.
6: And the so-called Clarity Act stalled in the Senate now. 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
9: 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Just click listen, then swipe right and hear the latest news updates on your time. 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
6: The legal team for convicted teenage killer Carmelo Anthony is asking for a retrial. Fox's Garrett Tenney with more from McKinney, Texas.
15: Their ultimate goal is to get the 19-year-old a new trial, and tomorrow they're going to make their case for that. But today was about which judge will be hearing that appeal. The group of civil rights, criminal defense, and appellate attorneys now working pro bono for Anthony argued that Judge John Roach, who oversaw the original trial, cannot be trusted to hear their appeal impartially based on comments he made after the trial about how fairly he felt it was conducted. Carmelo Anthony's supporters celebrated outside the courthouse after the judge's ruling that a new judge will hear the appeal tomorrow. In court filings, Anthony's new legal team argues his constitutional rights were violated in multiple ways during his trial.
6: Anthony, who is black, was previously found guilty for fatally stabbing 17-year-old Austin Metcalf, who is white, at a high school track meet last year. U.S. national debt has reached another staggering milestone. Fox's John Saucier with the details.
0: America now owes $40 trillion. That's right. The national debt surpassing the mark on Wednesday as defense costs, social programs like Social Security, Medicare, and interest on the burgeoning deficit make up an enormous share of federal spending. Possibly the most alarming thing about this number is how quickly we've gotten there. Just in March, the debt was at $39 trillion. That means we've gone a full $1 trillion more into debt in just 5 months. John Saucier, Fox News.
6: A royal reversal. Prince Harry and Meghan Markle report.

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8: I've got a couple of text messages. 1-844-42-McGraw, 1-844-262-4729. I love your show and your guests. You call balls and strikes in an even and fair manner. Unfortunately, jerks are jerks 24-7, and nothing will change their nastiness. Rock on, big boy. Here's another one. Tony and Danny should form a road act named Frick and Frack, the No Little Fact Pack. Well, that's not very nice. One from Washington State checks in. When are you live on the air? We are live 9 to midnight Eastern time, 8 to 11 Central time. And that would be, what, 6 to 9 Pacific or West Coast time? Do I have that right? BG from New York. Wake up, people. Change your vote. God bless America. 3 and 4 in Missouri. Love listening to Tony. Need to put a face to his voice. And banned Scott. 99.9% of studies say humans are causing the current climate change. Mm-hmm. There you go. A couple of texts for you right here. Coming up next hour, there's an interesting story brewing out of Texas. And that is the Texas Commissioner of Agriculture, tried and true conservative, a real Texan, Sid Miller, very much against data centers and very much saying that data centers are hurting agriculture in Texas. You know who's pushing data centers? The governor of Texas, Governor Abbott. So the Republican commissioner of agriculture and the Republican governor of Texas are in a bit of a tiff. In fact, Sid Miller says the Democrats have it right on data centers. What? We're going to talk about that coming up, because data centers, while it's a fight going on in Texas, it's a fight going on all around the country. States are putting moratoriums on it. Other states are building data centers, the good, the bad, and the ugly. We'll get into this fight in Texas. And then next hour, there is a law professor, a law school professor at Yale University, who has written a book about gerontocracy in America. How the old are hoarding all the power and the wealth. Interesting concept. We'll talk about that in hour number 2. And then, of course, your phone calls. All of that coming up straight ahead. Stay right there. America at Night. We're just getting started. Back in a minute.
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25: Well, we've had plenty of August heat lately, and we still have a very warm forecast, but we might take a little break from the triple numbers for a couple of days before they come back into the forecast for the weekend. Today, mostly sunny, but I think we might keep temperatures in the mid to upper 90s, which is, you know, somewhat of a subtle improvement. For tonight, just a very slight chance of any isolated storms. And for tomorrow, again, looking for a high of about 99. With your first alert forecast from News Channel 10, I'm Doppler Dave.
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8: All right, phone number is 1-844-2-McGraw, 1-844-262-4729. 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
17: Hey, we've got a lot of fights going on in this country about data centers. Some states are banning them. Some states are putting moratoriums on them. And in Texas, there is a huge fight over data centers. To talk about it, Sid Miller is the Texas Commissioner of Agriculture. He's serving his third term. He has served 6 terms in the Texas House of Representatives. He's an 8th-generation farmer and rancher, not to mention a world champion calf roper and a proud Republican. Sid, welcome to America at Night.
18: Wow, great introduction. Thank you very much. Good to be with you guys.
17: You got it.

0: are developing technology to tap into that water economically, but we're not quite there yet, maybe a year away. So that's why we need the moratorium. Well, we need the data centers. Don't get me wrong. They're the wave of the future. So, Sid, but we're just not, there's no oversight.
1: Yeah. Sid Miller, Texas Commissioner of Agriculture. We have to have you back. I want to talk to you more about the beef prices and what we need to do to regrow the herds. But we'll just, I got about a minute and a half left here. You've called out the governor of Texas. Where are you on the Ken Paxton, James Tallarico bandwagon? What's going on there when it comes to data centers?
0: Well, Tallarico is, he's raising concern. Paxton, he's kind of neutral on it. Matter of fact, I'm the only statewide Republican that's is saying anything about it. But the Democrats are right on it. We need to slow down. I'm a big Ken Paxton supporter. He's by far, unarguably, the best attorney general in the United States. I think he sued Biden and Obama, I don't know, nearly 100 times and won most of them. He was my lawyer when I sued Biden and Bill Sack, and I won all four cases when I sued him. So he's good at what he does.
1: Sid Miller with us. What about the taxes? They say that the windfall of taxes, if Texas has 500 and some odd data centers, isn't that a windfall when it's all said and done for taxes and generating revenue with all these data centers?
0: Look, in 2 years, we will have given up $3 billion worth of sales taxes. That doesn't sound like a windfall to me. That doesn't pass my BS meter. But that's how we got to be number one is we give them all these tax abatements, So, no, we're not going to have a windfall in property taxes or sales taxes. We gave all that up to get them here.
1: Mm. So how's your mail running now since you're calling out all these Republicans over data centers?
0: Rural Texas carries the Republicans. We lose the metropolitan area 60-40. But we win rural Texas, 75%. But rural Texans, we're really upset about this. So, we've held every statewide office since 1991. We're going to lose some statewide offices over this and some other positions we've taken. We just outlawed THC. That's upset a lot of Republicans.
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6: 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Yeah.

0: Park and Wildlife in Hutchinson County have confirmed a drowning at Lake Meredith happened at the Spring Canyon Day Use area Saturday. The deceased person's body has been recovered. Identity is pending. The Hutchinson County TPWD is working with Lake Meredith recreation officials as well as authorities from area police and fire agencies. There has been a years-long effort in Texas to remove books that talk about sex and violence from school libraries. Lieutenant Governor Dan Patrick says that there has been a pushback by librarians who feel they're being censored.
1: What we're finding out is about 80% of the school districts have not done anything. Some school districts push back even when they're told about the books they have. Some superintendents don't know what's on the shelves. Teachers don't know what's on the shelves. The librarians know.
0: He says they're not banning books, but he says taxpayer dollars should not be spent on books with adult topics to be placed in public schools. For KGNC News, I'm Michael J. Stevens.
2: 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Gary McNamara and Eric Hurley talk about everything from politics to social issues and news of the day. 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
3: All across America, we are Red Eye Radio. He is Eric Hurley and I'm Gary McNamara. Good morning. Hi. So I'm looking. I see I bought a house.
4: Yeah, you're still being hacked on Twitter. I paid them for a full 3 days, so that makes sense. So, anyways.
3: Thanks to everybody out there letting me know on other social media like Facebook yesterday that said, we know that this isn't you. That's right. I got to say, this is the one thing. And just if you're listening and haven't heard me talk about it earlier this week, I got hacked and compromised on X on Monday.
4: Yeah.
3: And
4: yeah.
3: It's basically crypto is what it is, and how I've become rich on crypto and what I got a car.
4: Yeah.
3: And then there's three posts, one a day. I think Monday it was I got a car. Yesterday or 2 days ago, I got $117,000.
4: Right.
3: And that was 2 days ago. And yesterday I got a house.
4: It's been a good week.
3: Yeah.
4: Been a good week. And it's attributed to the tagged Coach Bella. And so it turns out I did a little bit of research. I know of somebody who knows this Coach Bella person who is clearly responsible, or whoever is behind that account is responsible for hacking. I actually know somebody who knows them intimately. His name is Eric Swalwell, and he's totally on board in the crypto thing. So I might reach out to him. By the way, if you go to Gary's account, click on that posts, click on all the posts, and then what you do is in the top right there's the three little dots. Click on those three little dots and you'll see a pull down menu that will come up, and then you can report the post. Okay, report the post, and when you click on that, another menu comes up and you can report it for impersonation. Just go down to impersonation, click on that, and click on next. Then it'll walk you through who's being impersonated and everything else. So if you can do that, if you follow Gary on X.
3: At Gary Red Eye 1.
4: At Gary Red Eye 1, the number 1.
3: And you'll see three crypto posts from the last three days.
4: Yeah.
3: And just so you know, I mean, I did because it happened Monday, and I when I caught it, immediately filed the complaint with X. And they sent me a response saying, okay, you know, we'll be looking into it. It could take a couple of days to resolve it. And then I tried to file another complaint 2 days ago, and it said, we already have it. And I have, what do you call the number they give you? What's it called in the
4: a reference number?
3: The reference number.
4: Yeah.
3: Not the reference number. They call it something else.
4: Yeah, a ticket number?
3: A ticket number.
4: Yeah.
3: I have a ticket number. What I did yesterday was respond

0: 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Whenever severe weather warnings are issued by the National Weather Service, we broadcast them immediately. 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Amarillo's News Talk, KGNC.
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6: It's a nice morning across the area. 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Rain-cooled air to begin with, but looks like today we'll see sunshine. Temperatures mid-upper 90s. I think it might be a double-digit day instead of the triples. We'll watch for maybe an isolated storm or two around this evening. Chances less than 20%. We'll see a low tonight, though, down in the upper 60s. And for tomorrow, I'll try to keep it in the upper 90s before the triple digits arrive this weekend. With your first alert forecast from News Channel 10, I'm Doppler Dave.
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5: It's a nice morning across the area. Some folks got some rain last night, rain-cooled air to begin with, but looks like today we'll see sunshine, temperatures mid to upper 90s. I think it might be a double-digit day instead of the triples. We'll watch for maybe an isolated storm or two around this evening, chances less than 20%. We'll see a low tonight, though, down in the upper 60s, and for tomorrow, I'll try to keep it in the upper 90s before the triple digits arrive this weekend. With your first alert forecast from News Channel 10, I'm Doppler Day.
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0: 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Whenever severe weather warnings are issued by the National Weather Service, we broadcast them immediately. 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
6: Well, we've had plenty of August heat lately, and we still have a very warm forecast, but we might take a little break from the triple numbers for a couple of days before they come back into the forecast for the weekend. Today, mostly sunny, but I think we might keep temperatures in the mid to upper 90s, which is, you know, somewhat of a subtle improvement. For tonight, just a very slight chance of any isolated storms. And for tomorrow, again, looking for a high of about 99. With your first alert forecast from News Channel 10, I'm Doppler Day.
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7: It's a nice morning across the area. Some folks got some rain last night, rain-cooled air to begin with, but looks like today we'll see sunshine, temperatures mid-upper 90s. I think it might be a double-digit day instead of the triples. We'll watch for maybe an isolated storm or two around this evening. Chances less than 20%. We'll see a low tonight, though, down in the upper 60s. And for tomorrow, I'll try to keep it in the upper 90s before the triple digits arrive this weekend. With your first alert forecast from News Channel 10, I'm Doppler Day.
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4: He's calling it Economic D-Day. I'm Dave Anthony, Fox News. A new warning to Iran from President Trump with no end in sight to the standoff over Strait of Hormuz shipping and nuclear talks stalled.
5: The president indicated that any countries around the world that are providing any sort of economic lifeline to the Iranian regime would face their own economic consequences. He called on allies to stand with the United States, posting to Truth Social, "No one has given the Islamic Republic of Iran a greater opportunity to make a deal than me." The Iranians have responded to the president's comments overnight with Iran's foreign minister saying the so-called economic D-Day is a diversion from America's own crisis, unprecedented debt, and surging interest costs.
4: That's Fox's Trey Yingst. As for the growing debt here that Iran referenced, it's hit $40 trillion just 5 months after reaching 39. In October, it was $38 trillion, with growing interest on the debt making up a bigger share of federal spending. Russia bombarded Ukraine again overnight, at least 14 people killed.
6: Ukraine's Air Force says Russia launched dozens of ballistic, cruise, and hypersonic missiles overnight. The country's stretched defenses also had to deal with 168 drones. The strikes hit 12 locations across the capital, Kyiv, residential buildings, a medical facility, and an education center among the civilian buildings hit.
4: That's Fox's Jonathan Savage. Ukraine also counterattacked again, launching hundreds of drones into Russia. The FAA is investigating a crash at the airport in Carlisle, Pennsylvania. As a small plane was landing, it veered into a state police helicopter that was hovering to the side of the runway.
7: The one known occupant of the Cessna 150 did not survive the crash.
4: Acting State Police Commissioner Lieutenant Colonel George Bivens, two troopers on the helicopter were injured but are said to be stable. There was another helicopter crash in Kenya on an African safari trip. All seven people on board were killed, and the U.S. State Department confirms five of them were Americans. 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
4: Well, President Trump keeps putting pressure on Iran, saying he won't let them have a nuclear weapon. He is talking about another adversary that already has them, North Korea, suggesting he might meet leader Kim Jong-un this year, like in his first term. But hours later, North Korea launched another missile test after the president scaled back U.S. military exercises with South Korea from 11 days to 5.
8: The drills are designed to deal with potential regional security threats, including North Korean aggression. However, during a White House event Wednesday afternoon, the president said the drills were actually disrespectful to the North Koreans and leader Kim Jong-un.
10: I thought that was very insulting to somebody that, frankly, has been, during my term at least, very well behaved.
8: The South Korean foreign minister said on Wednesday that until the president posted his feelings about the drills on Truth Social, the South Koreans had no idea about any potential changes. The Pentagon said in a statement that the changes would not result in any degradation to U.S. training objectives. Kevin Uretsky, Fox News.
4: Before the president talked about the Koreas, he took reporters outside.
11: Like I'm fixing the country, we're fixing the White House, too. It's the people's house.
4: Detailing construction work outside, including a new helipad, in addition to a new White House ballroom that is facing legal challenges, attempting to stop the construction there. And now an update on a controversial renovation at the Kennedy Center in Washington.
12: The Fame Performing Art Facilities Board tells a federal judge President Trump's name will not be added to the facility before September 8th as legal challenges continue. A federal judge previously ordered Trump's name removed, ruling it was added illegally. Earlier, the Kennedy Center board passed a resolution to change the venue's facade so it would read the John F. Kennedy Center for Performing Arts, restored and renovated by President Donald J. Trump. Tom Graham, Fox News.
4: On Wall Street, stock futures are mixed before today's trading. I'm Dave Anthony, and this is Fox News.
13: Amarillo has a new assistant chief of police, and it's a name familiar to many. APD Captain Eric Bohannon, named assistant chief during a ceremony at the Amarillo Civic Center complex Wednesday afternoon. Assistant Chief Bohannon has been with the department since 1993, filled a number of roles. In that time, he served as the patrol division commander since 2022. Also promoted were Corporals Caleb McCarroll, Jonathan Crum, and Ricky Taylor, all promoted to sergeant. Haley McGee was named as police business services manager. Minnesota leaders suing Texas Governor Greg Abbott to force the extradition of an ICE officer accused of wounding an illegal immigrant earlier this year in Minneapolis. Christian Castro charged in Minneapolis with assault and falsely reporting a crime, and he's currently behind bars after Texas Rangers arrested him. Abbott said he's not going to extradite Castro until Minnesota repays millions of federal dollars lost to fraud in that state. For KGNC News, I'm Michael J. Stevens.
14: Well, we've had plenty of August heat lately, and we still have a very warm forecast, but we might take a little break from the triple numbers for a couple of days before they come back into the forecast for the weekend. Today, mostly sunny, but I think we might keep temperatures in the mid to upper 90s, which is, you know, somewhat of a subtle improvement. For tonight, just a very slight chance of any isolated storms. And for tomorrow, again, looking for a high of about 99. With your first alert forecast from News Channel 10, I'm Doppler Dave. 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
3: This is Texas Ag Today, the number one source for the latest news in Texas agriculture. The largest and most experienced farm news team in the Lone Star State covers it all. From the piney woods of East Texas to the rocky ranges of the Trans-Pecos, and from the Panhandle down to the Rio Grande Valley. Here's today's top stories.
16: Cattle prices are falling, and that has feed yards in the Texas High Plains struggling to make a profit. I'm James Hunt, and we'll talk about that on Texas Ag Today.
17: The most recent U.S. pork exports are down from a year ago. I'm Tom Nicoletti, and I'll have more on the factors contributing to that decrease on Texas Ag Today.
18: House Ag Committee Chair Glenn Thompson says his new Securing Agriculture's Workforce Act includes changes that will benefit the livestock industry. I'm Jessica Domel, and we'll have that story coming up on Texas Ag Today.
3: Now, Here's the host of Texas Ag Today, Kerry Martin.
19: Hello, Texas. Why don't you jump on in with me and buckle up? We're going to take a ride around the Lone Star State as we cover the most important industry in this greatest state in the nation, Texas agriculture. Be sure to hold on tight because it all starts right now. The workers at the Cargill Beef Packing Plant in Fort Morgan, Colorado are getting back to work. After nearly 3 months of locked gates, quiet processing lines, and tense contract negotiations, the union there voted to ratify a 5-year contract. That decision ends an 89-day lockout that began back in May. Cargill has confirmed the employees will begin returning in phased shifts starting August 24th for safety training, with full harvesting projected to resume the week of September 7th. That plant processes up to 4,700 cattle per day at full capacity. This news comes on the heels of Tyson Foods' announcement last week that they will close two of their beef plants in Illinois and Utah and sell another one in Washington State. A new report reveals fertilizer prices are expected to remain elevated through 2028.
18: According to CoBank, although fertilizer prices have retreated from the historic highs seen at the start of the war with Iran, elevated fertilizer prices remain a major headwind for the U.S. agricultural sector. The report says unlike the 2022 fertilizer shock, the reasons behind today's elevated fertilizer prices are longer lasting. They cite geopolitical conflicts, supply chain disruptions, and limited phosphate availability for those increased costs. The Middle East supplies more than 60 million tons of fertilizer and raw materials annually, with much of that flowing through the Strait of Hormuz. The region also accounts for more than 30% of global urea exports. The report outlines that farmers have responded to higher prices by relying on more soil testing, variable rate applications, and precision nutrient management. Some have reduced their phosphate and potassium applications while maintaining nitrogen rates to protect their yields. The report says continued reductions in fertilizer use could eventually begin affecting soil productivity and crop yields. For the Texas Farm Bureau Radio Network, I'm Jessica Domel.
19: Texas A&M AgriLife's annual Southwest Dairy Day is coming up in a couple of weeks. It's set for September 2nd in Dalhart. The event will run from 8 a.m. to 4 p.m. at the Rita Blanca Coliseum, with dairy tours of the Full Circle Jersey Dairy conducted between 9 and 2. If you'd like more information or if you'd like to register online, go to texasdairymatters.com. TAMU.edu. That's TexasDairyMatters.TAMU.edu. Fed cattle prices are dropping. James Hunt tells us that's making it difficult for Texas feedlots to make a profit.
16: If you look back a couple of months or so, the average cash price for fed cattle in our area was topping $260 per hundredweight, which meant feed yards were able to net profits of about $300 per head on a cash basis. But now prices have fallen by about $30, and Brady Miller of Texas Cattle Feeders Association says margins are looking bad.
20: If you look at a live animal coming out of the feed yard today on a cash basis, you're probably looking at a $300 to $400 loss for these cattle coming out of the feed yard today on a cash basis. And then if you look at a replacement calf going into the feed yard to replace the animal you just sold today, you would be putting that calf on feed at about a $300 loss as well. So it makes it pretty difficult to want to accept that type of loss.
21: And with those kinds of margins, we've talked a number of times about the fact that margins can be improved when cattle feeders are doing things through the futures market or through forward contracting. But I would think with those kinds of losses being shown on the cash basis experience, it's pretty hard for cattle feeders to make a profit right now, no matter how they go about it, is what I would think.
20: That would be true. Yes, you can back these animals up some, but you're not going to back them up that much. Now, can you change how you're marketing these animals and get some premium on the quality of these animals of how you market them? Yes, you can. But still, on average, you're not going to make up that type of loss. So that would be very true.
16: Once again, that was Brady Miller of Texas Cattle Feeders Association. I'm James Hunt on the Texas Farm Bureau Radio Network.
19: Pork exports are going down. Tom Nicoletti looks at the latest numbers from the U.S. Meat Export Federation.
17: The most recent pork exports from the United States into world markets were below last

0: year. That's largely due to a sharp decline in pork variety meat exports attributable to pseudo-rabies-related restrictions. Those restrictions have been lifted by Colombia and Mexico. U.S. Meat Export Federation President and CEO Dan Hallstrom explains the June pork exports situation.
1: Starting with Mexico, where we were actually down, but not unexpectedly. It's down because of the pork variety meat issue that we actually started to see in May. The good news on that is that the pseudorabies issue, the fallout on access, has been solved. We're back to normal. Thankfully, in mid-July, we got back with exports resuming with no restrictions whatsoever, and even included pipeline product would be allowed as well. Aside from that, Mexico continues to be a strong dominant player on the muscle cut side. Combine this with some of the other regions of the world, you know, calf to DR, you know, similar to beef on the pork side, this continues to be a large success area. We're on record pace in the DR in Central America.
0: Those comments from U.S. Meat Export Federation President and CEO Dan Hallstrom. USMEF also reports that pork exports totaled 224,000 metric tons in June, down 6% from 1 year ago. Value dropped 9% to $624.5 million. While pork muscle cuts were modestly lower, most of the decline was due to a 21% drop in pork variety meat exports. For the first half of 2026, overall pork exports up 4% from a year ago, while value increased 3%. I'm Tom Nicoletti for the Texas Farm Bureau Radio Network.
2: The chairman of the U.S. House Ag Committee is pushing ag labor legislation. Jessica Domel has the story.
3: Both the U.S. House and Senate stand in recess this week as lawmakers return to their home districts to meet with constituents during the August congressional recess. House Agriculture Committee Chairman Glenn G.T. Thompson of Pennsylvania has made a few stops during the work period to discuss the importance of his legislation, the Securing Agriculture's Workforce Act. At the Iowa State Fair, Thompson said the legislation includes changes to the H-2A guest worker visa program that will benefit the livestock industry.
4: H-2A was created under Ronald Reagan and has never been updated since. And we worked in a very strong bipartisan way. Well, frankly, the listening sessions we did all across the country, 43 states, one territory, but also a bipartisan work group that I put together specifically on this issue. We have come up with a piece of legislation called SAWA, Securing Agriculture Workforce Act. And the reason it hasn't been as helpful in a state like Iowa is because there's a lot of livestock here, and livestock is year-round.
3: Thompson said because of the year-round need for workers, the bill's authors made some notable changes.
4: It is not seasonal. And so we eliminate the term seasonal, we replace that with temporary. We define that as anything under 350 days a year. And there are a lot of other provisions there. The payment rate, the H-2A payment rate, it just went out of control under the Biden administration. It made it so that it actually farmers and ranchers who, mostly other farmers who were using it, it was pushing them into bankruptcy because of what the Biden administration did of raising the requirement to pay. We fixed that. We put a limit on how much you can increase or decrease a year the wages.
3: That was House Ag Committee Chairman Glenn G.T. Thompson. For the Texas Farm Bureau Radio Network, I'm Jessica Domel.
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5: Traditional winter feeding programs in Texas have consisted of using hay for many years. This practice, however, is generally a very expensive method of wintering cattle. A different approach could be for producers to use standing or stockpiled Bermuda grass for grazing during the fall and early winter. I'm Dr. Vanessa Olson from Overton.
2: And early weaning can be helpful in certain situations.
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4: Feeding hay is an expensive way to get cattle through the winter. Forage specialist Vanessa Olson says you might want to consider stockpiling forage.
5: Stockpiled Bermuda grass can provide the required nutrition for dry pregnant cows through January if the appropriate procedure is followed. Producers should plan on providing approximately 45 to 60 days of grazing with the dormant Bermuda grass. In most instances, stockpiled Bermuda grass should be used up by mid-January. Once the stockpiled Bermuda grass is completely grazed, a shift to another pasture overseeded with annual ryegrass can provide necessary nutrition throughout the remainder of the winter season. These changes in winter feeding programs can substantially reduce winter feeding cost. In order to stockpile Bermuda grass, producers should graze pastures to a 1 to 2 inch double height or harvest the final cutting of hay in approximately 8 weeks prior to the first anticipated frost. The pastures should then be fertilized with 60 to 70 pounds of nitrogen and any additional phosphorus and potassium. If phosphorus and potassium are adequate according to a soil test, producers should only apply nitrogen. Producers should defer pastures from grazing and allow the forage to accumulate until frost or forage is needed. Adequate moisture combined with the appropriate fertility program is required to produce the desired Bermuda grass quantity and nutritive value. If producers do not apply fertilizer after cutting or grazing in August, they may still take advantage of what little accumulated forage during the fall. However, there will not be as much forage accumulated and forage nutritive value will be lower. Note that if adequate moisture is not received during September, October, and November, little Bermuda grass will be produced and hay may be needed. During the utilization of stockpiled forage, producers should observe the body condition of the cattle and make necessary supplementation adjustments. Producers should also be aware that extremely wet conditions during December and January may reduce forage nutritive value. Producers should not begin the stockpiling process any earlier than 8 weeks prior to the first historical frost date. To do so will result in accumulated forage that is extremely low in nutritive value. This is Dr. Vanessa Olson with Texas A&M AgriLife Extension in Overton
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4: Early weaning of calves can be helpful in certain situations. Dr. Bob Judd takes a look at when it can help.
7: Drovers.com indicates most cow-calf producers usually wean at around 5 to 8 months of age. But in years of drought, decreased forage, and thin cows, early weaning should be considered. Purdue beef specialist Rob Leminiger indicates that the lowest number for weaning is 70 days because when you wean at less than 70 days, it is likely the calf will not do well because of decreased nutrition and rumen development, not usually genetics. Unless you are set up to manage beef calves like dairy calves, it is better to not wean less than 70 days. The non-ruminant stage in calves is birth to 3 weeks, and at this point, ruminants do not have a functioning rumen. The rumen is not fully functional until 3 months of age, and before that, the calves rely mostly on milk and nibble on forage and calf starter. By 3 to 4 months, calves can eat enough solid feed that they can handle higher forage and byproduct rations. Dr. John Hall from Idaho indicates early weaning for most producers is 5 to 6 months of age, as calves at that age are well adapted to grazing. In a drought year, it is tempting to wean earlier, but as calves get older, they can handle more fiber. The other concern about very early weaning is health and stress on the calves, as young calves are very susceptible to respiratory disease and nutritional setbacks. It is unlikely that even a well-designed vaccination program can fully offset the stress of removing milk, changing the environment, and changing feed. In general, weaning prior to 70 days is too early for most beef herds. Around 90 days is very early, but should usually be done only for specific reasons of drought or other special cases. Early weaning is considered around 5 to 6 months of age to save grass and cow body condition. I'm Dr. Bob Judd. This is the Texas Farm Bureau Radio Network.
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8: The Rangers and Nationals go at it in the rubber game of their series tonight with Jacob DeGrom slated to pitch for Texas. Hello, everyone. I'm Matt Hicks, inviting you to join Jared Sandler and me. Our coverage of tonight's action gets underway at 6:30 on the Rangers Radio Network.
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11: We're on the line with Seth Crane, Union Commission, Hondo Livestock. Seth, how'd sale turn out?
12: Had a pretty good run of cattle, Larry, 412 head. Good run of sheep and goats, too, 130 head of them. That market was good on those sheep and goats. Cow-wise, probably ended up with 50-something cows. Packer cattle took off a few dollars, but still good. $1.31 on a low-yielding cow, up to 180 on our top cow. Packer bulls from 182 to 213. Had all those pairs in there, and they kind of bring from 2,800 on the older end up to a little over 5,000 on the better end. Red cows from 2,200 up to 4,100. So I thought the replacement market got along sure good. Calf and yearling deal might have been some cheaper on some of them bigger cattle, but still just a lot better market than I thought it could have been today. I thought we got along really good here. 2 to 3 weight steer, 450 to 590. 2 to 3 weight heifer, 4 1/4 to 620. 3 to 4 weight steer, 430 to 550. 3 to 4 weight heifer, 380 to 570. 4 to 5 weight steer, 390 to 468. 4 to 5 weight heifer, 360 to 448. 5 to 6 weight steer, 330 to 390. 5 to 6 weight heifer, 340 to 412. 6 to 7 weight steer and bull, 310 to 361. 6 to 7 weight heifer, 302 to 346. Your 7 to 8 weight steers and bull yearlings, 285 to 389. And 7 to 8 weight heifer, 260 up to 312. So good sale day today. 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
10: Thank you, Seth. Yes. Neighbor, thanks for joining me. I'm Larry Marble. This is the Texas Farm Bureau Radio Network. Walk in the pens. We'll see you tomorrow. Good day.
13: Cattle futures closed lower with the October live cattle contract down $1.70, finishing at 217.22. The December down 205. 217.15. Feeder cattle took a drop with September down 422, closing at 329.12, while October feeders were down 427 to close at 322.05. Cash fed cattle market picking up a bit, all of it in the Northern Plains. We've seen live sales there at 225. 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Dressed sales coming in at the 355 level. No sales reported so far in the Southern Plains. Boxed beef prices have been on quite a rally. 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Corn closed higher with

0: Lower production estimates and strong demand for U.S. corn pushing prices higher. September corn up 9 3/4, 473 a bushel. December corn up 10, 498.5. The Russia-Ukraine war continues to cut off grain exports from those countries, and that's benefiting our market, with September Kansas City wheat up 18 1/4, 762 a bushel. September Chicago wheat up 15 3/4, 680 1/4. The West Texas and Panhandle cotton crop is drying up, and we're expecting higher abandonment rates. That's supporting cotton prices right now, with the new crop December contract up 294 points, closing at 88.35 cents. In the energy markets, September natural gas unchanged, 277. September West Texas crude up 71 cents, 85.65 a barrel. The financial market slightly higher, with the Dow up 119 points, 53,463. The NASDAQ up 41, 26,331, with the S&P up 16, 7,707. Now, with a closer look at the energy and financial markets, here's economist Tim Snyder with Matador Economics in Dallas.
1: After weeks of frustrating news from the Middle East, we decided to go look for a silver lining in today's trade. And we found it with five energy stocks that are cashing in on the new energy crunch. They are Marathon Petroleum, Phillips 66, Chevron, Valero, and newcomer Bloom Energy. The broader energy sector is reporting extraordinary earnings growth, particularly among refiners. Marathon posted revenues of more than $52 billion this quarter. Chevron reported $67.20 billion in sales and other operating revenues. Phillips 66 reported $52.04 billion in revenues, and Valero's refining margin nearly doubled this past quarter. And Bloom Energy's quarterly revenue surged 167%, and that was helped by rapidly growing AI and data center power demand. That was huge for their investors. These companies are hot, hot, hot right now. But remember, timing matters. Most of these extraordinary earnings are benefiting from today's geopolitical disruptions and elevated energy prices. When those conditions normalize, so will earnings. On the geopolitical side, diplomacy isn't providing much help today. There are no U.S. peace talks underway, and none are scheduled. That's arguably today's biggest market mover. The markets aren't reacting to a dramatic new military escalation this morning. Instead, they're confronting something almost as uncomfortable. Diplomacy appears to be stuck in the mud. On Y'all Street, Texas Capital is moving the TXS and OILT ETFs to the Texas Stock Exchange next month, giving the Texas Stock Exchange its first primary listings. Y'all Street isn't just trading Wall Street securities anymore. It's starting to bring listings home to Texas. But the bottom line for today's trade is this: no diplomatic progress, higher crude oil, and higher fuel prices are bringing remarkably calm equities for today's trade. Today, it's a strange market, so maybe the silver lining is simply this: even under pressure, the U.S. and now Texas markets are still finding places to grow. For the Texas Farm Bureau Radio Network, I'm economist Tim Snyder.
0: That wraps up our look at the markets, and that wraps up this episode of Texas Ag Today. I'm Kerry Martin. Hope to see you back here next time as we cover the most important industry in this greatest state in the U.S. of A, Texas agriculture.
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0: morning. Today is Thursday, August 20th. Welcome to Newsday Amarillo. I'm Tim Butler in the Citizens Bank studios of KGNC. Coming up in this half hour, Potter County Sheriffs made arrest Tuesday for assault, firearms, violations, and drugs. In Texas news, Governor Abbott is calling for school district audits to target administrative bloat. And also, coming up in this half hour, we will have a traffic check for you.
1: We have a nice start to the day. Temperatures are down behind a little bit of rain that moved across parts of the area last night. Sunshine for the afternoon. We'll look for a high in the mid to upper 90s this afternoon. With your first alert forecast from News Channel 10, I'm Doppler Dave.
0: 77 degrees at 538. Potter County deputies arrested Zach L. Beagles, age 37, Tuesday at 3:41 p.m. in the 1400 block of South Ross for possession of a controlled substance, penalty group 1, and a city charge. Potter County charged Reese's County Jail inmate Cade Lawrence Clements, age 35, of Amarillo, with violation of a bond or protective order. Deputies arrested 44-year-old Darian Gerard Edwards, Tuesday at 6:39 p.m. in the 600 block of Fremont for discharge of a firearm in a municipality. Tuesday afternoon at 1:30, PCSO arrested Trenny Encinas, age 51, in the 600 block of South Alabama for aggravated assault with a deadly weapon. The Amarillo Economic Development Corporation Board of Directors will meet this morning at 9 in the First Bank Southwest Tower, 600 South Tyler, on the 9th floor in the Ed Davis Boardroom. The board will hold discussion regarding commercial or financial information received from a business prospect and or to deliberate the offer of financial or other incentive to a business prospect regarding crop production, manufacturing, and information. The EDC will deliberate the potential purchase of real property located in the southwest and northeast quadrants of the city. They will discuss, consider, and take appropriate action on the fiscal year 2025 AEDC audit and take appropriate action on the approval of the fiscal year 2026-2027 budget. The board will hear staff, operational, and financial updates. Randall County deputies arrested Mario Douglas Lara, age 30, Tuesday at 5:53 p.m. for injury to a child, elderly, or disabled person, and five counts of indecency with a child by sexual contact or rape. RCSO picked up 40-year-old Rigoberto Sun Gutierrez Tuesday evening at 6 on a federal hold. Sheriffs arrested Santiago Hernandez, age 40, Tuesday at 7:04 p.m. for evading arrest with a vehicle. Tuesday evening at 7:37, deputies arrested 49-year-old Cornell Eugene Jones for injury to a child, elderly, or disabled person by reckless behavior. 77 degrees at 5:40. Turning to Texas news, Governor Greg Abbott wants an audit of how four Texas school districts are spending their money. On Wednesday, the governor asked State Comptroller Don Hoffines to conduct the audits in an effort to eliminate administrative bloat, as he calls it. Hoffines said he would announce the targeted districts in the weeks ahead. But at a campaign stop in El Paso on Wednesday, Abbott said the Austin and El Paso ISDs keep growing their budget despite declining enrollment. He said he plans to introduce a bill requiring school districts to spend at least 70% of their funds in the classroom. A special election will replace former Texas Senator Brian Birdwell. The five-term Granbury Republican resigned in May to serve in the Pentagon as an Assistant Secretary of Defense. Governor Greg Abbott announced the special election for Senate District 22 on Tuesday. Today is the deadline for candidates to file applications with the Secretary of State. Whoever is elected will serve the rest of Birdwell's term through January 11th. State Representative David Cook of Mansfield is the GOP nominee to replace Birdwell in the general election. He will face Democrat Amy Martinez-Salas, a first-time candidate, on the November 3rd ballot. And that's a look at local and Texas news this half hour. 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Also, when you follow us on Facebook at KGNCAM.
1: Well, we've had plenty of August heat lately, and we still have a very warm forecast, but we might take a little break from the triple numbers for a couple of days before they come back into the forecast for the weekend. Today, mostly sunny, but I think we might keep temperatures in the mid to upper 90s, which is, you know, somewhat of a subtle improvement. For tonight, just a very slight chance of any isolated storms. And for tomorrow, again, looking for a high of about 99. With your first alert forecast from News Channel 10, I'm Doppler Dave.
0: Around the area this morning, 74 in Adrian, 70 in Vega, 69 in Hereford, 72 in Dimmitt, 72 in Nazareth, 76 in Tulia, 84 in Kittaquay. It is 79 in Childress, 83 in Claude, 79 in Canadian, 75 in Borger, 73 in Canyon, 73 at Pantex, and we are 77 here at the KGNC Studios on Olson Boulevard. 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
0: 77 degrees, Doppler Dave says. We're going to a high of 96 later on today. Let's do a traffic check this morning for you. Don't forget, construction going on around the area, I-27 between Amarillo and Canyon, also various lane closures on eastbound Amarillo Boulevard at Lakeside Drive and North Hughes Street for patching operations this week. Various lane closures in both directions of State Loop 335 on the frontage roads from Georgia to Arden Road for striping operations, and there will be various lane closures on the I-40 service road from Arnott Road to Helium Road for edge repair. And if you're going to be in the Canadian area later on today, don't forget that they have some traffic signal modifications going on there on US 83 at Washita Avenue. So watch out for that coming up today. And let's take a look this morning at the TxDOT traffic cameras. I'm looking at the camera at I-40 and Bell right now. It looks like traffic moving very smoothly east and westbound. A little bit of traffic going over the, there's a lot of traffic going over the Bell Street Bridge there over I-40. So take it easy in that location. We'll go into I-40 and Georgia. Traffic looks to be moving very smoothly at that location. We'll go downtown to the interchange and go to I-27 and I-40 at the interchange. Looks like everything is moving very smoothly, both coming into downtown area or connecting with I-40 and coming out of that area also. All right, let's go out to I-40 and Grand. East and westbound traffic seems to be moving very smoothly at this time. And then

0: at that location this morning. So take it easy on your morning commute. Don't forget that schools are back in session. AISD went back on Tuesday, and Canyon Schools went back yesterday, and I believe the Pampa ISD starts today. So just keep that in mind on your morning commute today. Hey, did you hear about this? Today we are celebrating the invention of what you're listening to right now. Bree Tennis has more.
1: 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First used by the military, it joined our lives in the 20s. 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Think War of the Worlds with a Martian invasion. 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Let's keep it that way. I'm Bree Tennis.
0: Yes, we are here for you. 77 degrees. 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Here are my sentiments this morning.
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0: degrees at 5:52. NFL training camps are going on. Some good news, some bad.
13: NFL camps continue with more injuries in the news. The Texans have lost wideout Jaden Nagins for the season with a torn ACL. And Charger center Tyler Biadasz also suffers an ACL injury and is out indefinitely. The Colts waiting for news on the status of tight end Tyler Warren. He suffered a groin injury. And Commanders D-tackle Jerzon Newton to miss significant time after undergoing surgery to repair a torn pec. I'm Matt McCoy.
0: Scottie Scheffler looking to defend his title at the BMW Championship. Scheffler won last year's tournament by two strokes after finishing atop the leaderboard at 15 under. The 30-year-old will be alongside Matt Fitzpatrick for the first and second rounds at Bellerive Country Club.

0: Club in St. Louis. The Amarillo Sod Poodles defeated the Tulsa Drillers 4-1 in 10 innings last night at 1OK Field. After struggling to push runs across after the first inning, Amarillo's pitching held firm before a 3-run top of the 10th inning led to a 12th Sod Poodle victory in extra innings this season. The Sod Poodles and Drillers play again tonight in Tulsa. Texas Rangers had just 4 hits and a 6-0 home loss to the Nationals. Corey Seager had 2 of the hits for Texas. Kumar Rocker allowed 2 runs in 5 innings as he fell to 4-10. The Rangers are now 2 games behind the Astros in the American League West. Rangers and Nationals play again tonight at Globe Life Field. Our pregame broadcast begins at 6:30. Christian Vasquez homered to help the Astros beat the Angels 3-2 in Houston. Jose Altuve and Cam Smith also played a run each for the Astros, who snapped a 3-game losing streak. And those two teams play again tonight in Houston. That's a look at sports. KGNC News Time is 5:54.
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5: 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But remember this. Your boss sees every post you like. And if you're single and scrolling, maybe it's time for a glamorous new professional headshot. 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
8: I enjoy the news and catching up on what I'm missing through the tape.
0: 76 degrees, Doppler Dave says. We're going to a high of 96 later on today. Coming up later this morning at 8:25, we're going to give away a Texas Rangers prize pack with a Skip Schumacher t-shirt, and I just got these in yesterday. This is so appropriate. Today is National Radio Day. I got in some Texas Rangers Choctaw Stadium radios. This is a radio that looks like the old Rangers ballpark in Arlington. They now call it Choctaw Stadium. It's right across the street from Globe Life Field there. And we're going to throw that in our Texas Rangers prize pack this morning. A Choctaw Stadium radio. It's really cool. I just opened it and looked at it. So we'll throw in that Skip Schumacher t-shirt also. That's coming up this morning at 8:25. Hope you can stick around for that. If you have to leave us now, though, we understand. Have a great rest of your day. Good morning. It's 6 o'clock.
9: 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A248DE Amarillo. 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
10: These maniacs are on the ropes. I'm Dave Anthony, Fox News. That's President Trump's latest message on Iran, calling for an economic D-Day that will cripple them as talks stall over Iran's nuclear program and Strait of Hormuz shipping.
11: Posting to True Social, no one has given the Islamic Republic of Iran a greater opportunity to make a deal than me. Tragically for them, they have failed to take it. Therefore, today I am announcing the most crushing economic operation ever taken against any country. This will be economic warfare and isolation on an unprecedented scale.
10: Iran responded on X. The foreign minister wrote the so-called economic D-Day is a diversion from America's own crisis and surging debt. But Fox's Trey Yingst also reports from Tel Aviv.
11: Regional intelligence sources tell Fox News that there are growing indications of economic hardship inside of Iran as a result of the U.S. naval blockade and economic isolation. Reports indicate that inflation in Iran has reached 89%.
10: Iran referenced American debt. It has hit $40 trillion for the first time as interest payments continue to grow. It only took 5 months to go from $39 trillion to $40. North Korea has launched another missile test hours after President Trump said he's hoping to meet leader Kim Jong-un again this year. And after the president scaled back U.S. military exercises with South Korea, he says they're too hostile to North Korea.
12: I thought that was very insulting to somebody that, frankly, has been, during my term at least, very well behaved.
10: A royal return coming to Britain. Prince Harry and wife Meghan are moving back.
13: The news that the Duke and Duchess of Sussex are relocating from California to the UK came as a surprise even to King Charles. It's understood the king was only told of his son's impending return on Sunday. We don't know exactly where the Sussexes will live, but their children, Prince Archie and Princess Lilibet, are already enrolled to start school in September.
10: Fox's Jonathan Savage. Two state troopers in Pennsylvania recovering, expected to survive after the helicopter they were in was hit by a small plane. The pilot of that plane was killed. 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
10: People dressed in pink are gathering this morning outside a courthouse in Plymouth, Massachusetts, where Lindsay Clancy's on trial for murdering her three children. But she's getting a lot of support in a case putting a lot of focus on mental health as she uses an insanity defense. Clancy's supporters plan to stand hand in hand in silence later this hour, but not just in Plymouth. Similar gatherings are planned from California to England. Now, in about 2 hours, the trial will resume and Clancy's defense might rest their case.
27: Defense witness Dr. Paul Zeisel told the jury Lindsay Clancy's post

0: Good morning. Today is Thursday, August 20th. Welcome to another half hour of Newsday Amarillo. I'm Tim Butler in the Citizens Bank studios of KGNC. Coming up in this half hour, Randall County Sheriff's made arrest Tuesday for public intoxication, drugs, and assault. In Texas news, a new judge will oversee the appeal by convicted murderer Carmelo Anthony. Also in this half hour, we're going to tell you about a lunar eclipse that's coming up next week.
1: Pretty nice morning across the high plains behind a little bit of rain activity last night. Today we'll still see plenty of sunshine, still very warm, just not quite as hot. Expecting a high of 96. With your first alert forecast from News Channel 10, I'm Doppler Dave.
0: 75 degrees at 6:07. Randall County Sheriff's arrested 24-year-old Faisal Omar Saleh Tuesday morning at 12:22 for public intoxication in a bicycle with no white front light. Bond was set at $544. Deputies arrested Mangistu Jock Aher Jongkor, age 31, Tuesday at 11:55 a.m. for continuous violence against a family member, disregarding a red signal light, no car insurance, and no driver's license. Bond was assessed at $1,500. 53-year-old Michael Dwayne Fowler was arrested Tuesday at 3:08 p.m. for two counts of possession of drug paraphernalia. Bond was set at $1,000. Randall County arrested 50-year-old Lal Mohammed Waziri Tuesday night at 11:45 for driving while license is invalid, two counts of no car insurance, changing lanes when unsafe, display of expired license plates. Bond was set at $2,200.

0: $273.
1: Amarillo has a new assistant chief of police, and it's a name familiar to many. APD Captain Eric Bohannon, named assistant chief during a ceremony at the Amarillo Civic Center complex Wednesday afternoon. Assistant Chief Bohannon has been with the department since 1993, filled a number of roles. In that time, he served as the patrol division commander since 2022. Also promoted were Corporals Caleb McCarroll, Jonathan Crum, and Ricky Taylor, all promoted to sergeant. Haley McGee was named as police business services manager. For KGNC News, I'm Michael J. Stevens.
0: Potter County Sheriff's arrested Shaniqua Marisad, age 48, Tuesday at 8:52 p.m. in the 600 block of North Tyler for assault causing bodily injury and a city charge. Deputies arrested 31-year-old Gabriel Ricardo Martinez Tuesday morning at 10 in the 2700 block of Ridgemere for failure to comply and register as a sex offender. Bond was assessed at $3,500 for 50-year-old John Patrick Salazar Jr., who was arrested by Potter County Tuesday morning at 6:10 at Dumas Drive and Oak for unauthorized use of a vehicle. Potter County SO arrested Philip Taylor, age 53, Tuesday morning at 2:16 in the 3500 block of I-40 East for possession of a controlled substance, penalty group 1. Bond was set at $3,000. 75 degrees at 6:10. Turning to Texas news. Convicted murderer Carmelo Anthony's motion for a new trial is being handled by a new judge as it continues this morning. Anthony's attorneys succeeded on Wednesday in their effort to have Collin County Judge John Roach removed from the appeal. Anthony was found guilty of murder in June for the fatal stabbing of 17-year-old Austin Metcalf at a high school track meet back in 2025. He was sentenced to 35 years in prison, but his attorneys are fighting for a retrial. Retired Judge Michael Chitty from Kaufman County will now oversee that appeal. Lieutenant Governor Dan Patrick says he plans to pass legislation punishing public schools that don't remove graphic books from their libraries. Patrick said on Wednesday that most schools in Texas aren't following a law passed last year that aims to get lewd books off the library shelves. The law empowers school boards to remove books based on complaints from parents and activists. Previously, that job was done by librarians. Patrick says he'd like uncooperative districts to lose a letter grade in the state's annual school performance ratings. And that's a look at local and Texas news this half hour. 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
2: It's a nice morning across the area. Some folks got some rain last night, a little rain-cooled air to begin with, but looks like today we'll see sunshine, temperatures mid to upper 90s. I think it might be a double-digit day instead of the triples. We'll watch for maybe an isolated storm or two around this evening, chances less than 20%. We'll see a low tonight, though, down in the upper 60s, and for tomorrow, I'll try to keep it in the upper 90s before the triple digits arrive this weekend. With your first alert forecast from News Channel 10, I'm Doppler Dave.
0: Stratford, you are the cool spot this morning in the Panhandle at 64 degrees. I think they probably had some rain there last night. Nothing here in Amarillo. 70 in Dalhart this hour, 72 in Dumas, 76 in Fritch, 71 in Pampa and Panhandle. It is 83 in Clarendon, 69 in Happy, 73 in Canyon. It is 72 at Baptist St. Anthony's Hospital, and we are 75 here at the KGNC Studios on Olson Boulevard. KGNC News Time is 6:13.
3: 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The big family SUV, the Volkswagen Atlas, that has three huge rows and been named a top safety pick plus by the II.
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10: Well, I like to keep up with the local news up there and the weather, especially since I'm wanting to retire up there in about 2 years.
9: Well, come on down. We'll make a place for you, Wade.
10: Okay, thank you.
9: 75 degrees, Doppler Dave says. We're going to a high of 96 later on today. Still going to be hot in some places, though. The Weather Service has issued a heat advisory. It'll be in effect from noon until 9 p.m. for Collingsworth County and Paladero Canyon. They say the temperatures in those areas could go to 106 later on today. Hot temperatures may cause heat illnesses. Be sure and drink plenty of fluid, stay in air conditioning, stay out of the sun, and check up on relatives, neighbors, and pets that may be in the heat. And to reduce the risk during outdoor work, the Occupational Safety and Health Administration recommends scheduling frequent rest breaks in shaded or air-conditioned environments. Anyone overcome by heat should be moved up to a cool, shady location. Heat stroke is an emergency. If you see someone suffering from heat stroke or you think you are, call 911. All right. Another couple of hot days across the area. Is just looking at the extended forecast from the Weather Service. And they're saying tomorrow a high of 101, 102 on Saturday, 102 on Sunday, and then Monday, wow, a high of 104 degrees. And then maybe Tuesday night, Wednesday, we'll have a slight chance for some showers and thunderstorms. And last night, I believe there were some storms up in the northern panhandle and didn't really amount to much. Not seeing any mentions of severe weather here on the National Weather Service site. So maybe somebody got some rain. I certainly hope that they did. And maybe, like I said, next week.

0: week, we'll have an opportunity to get some more rain. Want to remind you, coming up on Saturday night at Hodgetown, it is the Boots versus Badges celebrity or charity softball game between the Amarillo firefighters and Amarillo law enforcement. And the proceeds go to benefit the 100 Club of the Texas Panhandle and the Coffey Memorial Blood Center. 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Also, go over and see my friend John Luciano at Street Volkswagen, and they have the tickets also. Tickets will be available at the gate also. But anyway, this is going to be a great event, and hope to see everyone out there at Hodgetown on Saturday night. Gates open 6:05. The game at 7:05. Boots versus Badges. All right. Did you hear about this? We have a special lunar event happening next week, and NASA is turning it into a science experiment. Bree Tennis has more.
1: The next full moon will also have a partial lunar eclipse, and that will make the moon look red, but it's just an illusion. The Sturgeon moon will reach peak illumination just after 9 p.m. on the West Coast on August 27th. No special equipment needed to watch the moon orbit through Earth's shadow. Just look up. And while you're doing that, NASA will use orbiters to measure rapid surface temperature shifts on the moon. They say that data will help them engineer future lunar habitats. I'm Bree Tennis.
0: Sports is coming up next. 74 degrees. 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
0: Well, it's time for the 18th annual Boots versus Badges charity softball game benefiting the 100 Club and Coffey Memorial Blood Center. 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
9: Hey, y'all, this is Post Malone. Back in 86, Stevie Ray Vaughan inspired Texans to take pride in ending roadside litter. Don't Mess With Texas has meant don't litter for 40 years. Let's keep it up.
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0: 74 degrees at 6:22. The Texas Rangers had just four hits and a 6-0 home loss to the Washington Nationals. Corey Seager had two of those hits for Texas. Kumar Rocker allowed two runs in five innings. His record fell to 4-10. Rangers now two games behind the Astros in the American League West. Rangers and Nationals play again tonight at Globe Life Field. Our pregame broadcast begins at 6:30 here on Amarillo's News Talk KGNC. Christian Vasquez homered to help the Astros beat the Angels 3-2 in Houston. Jose Altuve and Cam Smith also plated a run each for the Astros, who snapped a three-game losing streak. Bennett Souza picked up the win, and Josh Hader notched his 18th save. The teams wrap up their series tonight in Houston. Amarillo Sod Poodles beat the Tulsa Drillers 4-1 in 10 innings last night at 1OK Field. After struggling to push runs across after the first inning, Amarillo's pitching staff held firm before a three-run top of the 10th led to a 12th Sod Poodle victory in extra innings this season. The Soddies and Drillers play again tonight in Tulsa. Scottie Scheffler is looking to defend his title at the BMW Championship. Scheffler won last year's tournament by two strokes after finishing atop the leaderboard at 15 under. The 30-year-old will be alongside Matt Fitzpatrick for the first and second rounds at Bellerive, hope I said that right, Country Club in St. Louis.
11: NFL camps continue with more injuries in the news. The Texans have lost wideout Jaden Higgins for the season with a torn ACL, and Chargers center Tyler Biadasz also suffers an ACL injury and is out indefinitely. The Colts waiting for news on the status of tight end Tyler Warren. He suffered a groin injury, and Commanders D-tackle Jerzon Newton to miss significant time after undergoing surgery to repair a torn pec. I'm Matt McCoy.
0: Don't forget, coming up this morning at 8:25, we give away a Texas Rangers prize pack with a Skip Schumacher t-shirt, and today is National Radio Day. I just got these in yesterday from the Rangers. We're going to give away a Rangers Choctaw Stadium radio. Yep, it's a working radio. And it's in the shape of the old Rangers ballpark in Arlington. Remember that? It's now called Choctaw Stadium, right across from Globe Life Field. We will give that away coming up in about 2 hours from right now. 74 degrees, KGNC News Time is 6:25.
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14: 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I'm Jessica Domel with Washington Ag Watch on the Texas Farm Bureau Radio Network. The White House is holding off on the implementation of new 50% tariffs on Canadian exports to the United States. After talks earlier this week, the president announced Tuesday that he has paused the tariffs that were scheduled to kick in Wednesday for a 3-day period based on the fact that Canada and the U.S. have a deal subject to the finalization of documents. The president posted on Truth Social that the Keystone XL pipeline may be awoken from the grave. U.S. Trade Representative Jamieson Greer posted on X, formerly Twitter, that the deal with Canada will include comprehensive market access for all American goods, economic security commitments, digital trade alignment, and many important provisions that will continue to protect the U.S. market, American workers, and Canadian partners. The declaration from the White House goes on to say that Canada has expressed a commitment to remove the discriminations or unreasonable and unequal impositions on dairy, alcohol, and vehicles from the U.S. Canadian Prime Minister Mark Carney said substantial progress has been made on a deal with the U.S., although there is important work still to be done. The 50% tariffs threatened by the U.S. would have impacted an estimated $20 billion in Canadian exports to the U.S., including alcohol, furniture, dairy products, and hockey sticks. The tariffs would not have affected U.S. imports of critical supplies like potash or other critical minerals from Canada. The president initially threatened the 50% tariffs on Canada in response to their retaliation to tariffs from 2025. The president said they amounted to unwarranted discrimination against U.S. merchandise that have hurt, among other industries, U.S. dairy. For the Texas Farm Bureau Radio Network, I'm Jessica Domel.
15: The Rangers and Nationals go at it in the rubber game of their series tonight with Jacob DeGrom slated to pitch for Texas. Hello, everyone. I'm Matt Hicks, inviting you to join Jared Sandler and me. 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
4: Maniacs are on the ropes. I'm Dave Anthony, Fox News. That's President Trump's latest message on Iran, calling for an economic D-Day that will cripple them as talks stall over Iran's nuclear program and Strait of Hormuz shipping.
5: Posting to True Social, no one has given the Islamic Republic of Iran a greater opportunity to make a deal than me. Tragically for them, they have failed to take it. Therefore, today I am announcing the most crushing economic operation ever taken against any country. This will be economic warfare and isolation on an unprecedented scale.
4: Iran responded on X that the foreign minister wrote the so-called economic D-Day is a diversion from America's own crisis and surging debt. But Fox's Trey Yingst also reports from Tel Aviv.
5: Regional intelligence sources tell Fox News that there are growing indications of economic hardship inside of Iran as a result of the U.S. naval blockade and economic isolation. Reports indicate that inflation in Iran has reached 89%.
4: Iran referenced American debt. It has hit $40 trillion for the first time as interest payments continue to grow. It only took 5 months to go from $39 trillion to $40. North Korea has launched another missile test hours after President Trump said he's hoping to meet leader Kim Jong-un again this year. And after the president scaled back U.S. military exercises with South Korea, he says they're too hostile to North Korea.
6: I thought that was very insulting to somebody that, frankly, has been, during my term at least, very well behaved.
4: A royal return coming to Britain. Prince Harry and wife Meghan are moving back.
7: The news that the Duke and Duchess of Sussex are relocating from California to the UK came as a surprise even to King Charles. It's understood the King was only told of his son's impending return on Sunday. We don't know exactly where the Sussexes will live, but their children, Prince Archie and Princess Lilibet, are already enrolled to start school in September.
4: Fox's Jonathan Savage. Two state troopers in Pennsylvania recovering, expected to survive after the helicopter they were in was hit by a small plane. The pilot of that plane was killed. 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
4: People dressed in pink are gathering this morning outside a courthouse in Plymouth, Massachusetts, where Lindsay Clancy's on trial for murdering her three children. But she's getting a lot of support in the case, putting a lot of focus on mental health as she uses an insanity defense. Clancy's supporters plan to stand hand in hand in silence later this hour, but not just in Plymouth. Similar gatherings are planned from California to England. Now, in about 2 hours, the trial will resume and Clancy's defense might rest their case.
21: Defense witness Dr. Paul Zeisel told the jury Lindsay Clancy's postpartum psychosis combined with bipolar disorder and affected her judgment when she killed her children, saying
22: she was unable to conform her behaviors to the rule of law.
21: Prosecutor prosecutor Shannon Buckingham referred to Clancy hearing a male voice telling her to kill her children, but did not listen to other voices prompting her to take her own life.
12: She didn't act on them then, did she?
13: That's correct, yes. She did not act on those. She sought help.
21: Gernal Scott, Fox News.
4: There's a manhunt in Arizona for two men wearing all black ski masks in a home invasion that left a Tucson police recruit dead and his fiancée injured and hospitalized. Months after Marty McCary resigned as commissioner of the Food and Drug Administration, a replacement's nominated.
15: President Trump said in a Truth Social post that Dr. Heidi Overton is a rock star who's going to deliver on his priorities of faster cures and lower drug prices. Overton's a known abortion opponent, and if she does get the job, that means she'll be in charge of policies that govern abortion drugs like mifepristone. Her nomination to lead the FDA has to be approved by the narrowly Republican-led Senate. On the Democratic side is Senator Patty Murray of Washington, who posted on social media, Heidi Overton is a far-right anti-abortion extremist who has no business leading the FDA.
4: That's Jill Nato. I'm Dave Anthony. This is Fox News.

0: Good morning. Today is Thursday, August 20th. Welcome to another half hour of Newsday Amarillo. I'm Tim Butler in the Citizens Bank studios of KGNC. Coming up in this half hour in local news, the Amarillo Economic Development Corporation will meet this morning. We'll tell you what they're going to be talking about. In Texas news, a special election has been scheduled to replace State Senator Birdwell. Also in this half hour, we will have a traffic check coming up for you.
1: We have a nice start to the day. Temperatures are down behind a little bit of rain that moved across parts of the area last night. Sunshine for the afternoon. We'll look for a high in the mid to upper 90s this afternoon. With your first alert forecast from News Channel 10, I'm Doppler Day.
0: Seeing some light out there in the eastern sky this morning, 73 degrees at 6:38. The Amarillo Economic Development Corporation Board of Directors will meet this morning at 9 in the First Bank Southwest Tower at 600 South Tyler on the 9th floor in the Ed Davis Boardroom. I knew Ed Davis. The AEDC will deliberate the potential purchase of property located in the southwest and northeast quadrants of the city. They will discuss, consider, and take appropriate action on the fiscal year 2025 AEDC audit and take appropriate action on the approval of the fiscal year 2026-2027 budget. The board will hear staff operational and financial updates. There will also be a time for public comments. Randall County deputies arrested Mario Douglas Lara, age 30, Tuesday at 5:53 p.m. for injury to a child, elderly, or disabled person, and five counts of indecency with a child by sexual contact or rape. RCSO picked up 40-year-old Rigoberto Son Gutierrez Tuesday evening at 6 on a federal hole. Sheriffs arrested Santiago Hernandez, age 40, Tuesday at 7:04 p.m. for evading arrest with a vehicle. Tuesday evening at 7:37, deputies arrested 49-year-old Cornell Eugene Jones for injury to a child, elderly, or disabled person by reckless behavior. Potter County deputies arrested Zach L. Beagles, age 37, Tuesday at 3:41 p.m. in the 1400 block of South Ross for possession of a controlled substance, penalty group 1, and a city charge. Potter County charged Reese's County Jail inmate Cade Lawrence Clemens, age 35, of Amarillo, with violation of a bond or protective order. Deputies arrested 44-year-old Darian Gerard Edwards Tuesday at 6:39 p.m. in the 600 block of Fremont for discharge of a firearm in a municipality. Tuesday afternoon at 1:30, Potter County arrested Trini Encinas, age 51, in the 600 block of South Alabama for aggravated assault with a deadly weapon. 73 degrees at 6:40. Turning to Texas news, a special election will replace former Texas Senator Brian Birdwell. The five-term Granbury Republican resigned in May to serve in the Pentagon as an Assistant Secretary of Defense. Governor Greg Abbott announced the special election for Senate District 22 on Tuesday. Today, though, is the deadline for candidates to file applications with the Texas Secretary of State. Whoever is elected will serve the rest of Birdwell's term through January 11th. State Representative David Cook of Mansfield is the GOP nominee to replace Birdwell coming up in the general election. He will face Democrat Amy Martinez-Salas, a first-time candidate, on November 3rd. Dallas will start using windshield barnacles next Monday on cars and trucks with three or more unpaid parking tickets. In order to unlock the device, a driver must pay his tickets and a $100 fee plus authorize a refundable $300 credit card hold. A driver must arrange to have the barnacle removed within 24 hours or his vehicle may be towed away. That's a look at local and Texas news this half hour. You can always read more local news stories on our Facebook page at KGNC AM or on our website at KGNCAM.com.
1: Well, we've had plenty of August heat lately, and we still have a very warm forecast, but we might take a little break from the triple numbers for a couple of days before they come back into the forecast for the weekend. Today, mostly sunny, but I think we might keep temperatures in the mid to upper 90s, which is, you know, somewhat of a subtle improvement. For tonight, just a very slight chance of any isolated storms. And for tomorrow, again, looking for a high of about 99. With your first alert forecast from News Channel 10, I'm Doppler Dave.
0: Right now, around the area, the coolest location I can find, Texline and Stratford, at 65 degrees, 72 in Adrian, 69 in Vega, 68 in Hereford, 70 in both Dimmitt and Nazareth, 77 in Tulia. It is 76 in Silverton, 81 in Claude. It is 77 in Canadian, 75 in Borger, 71 in Canyon. It is 68 at Tyson Foods, and we are 74 here at the KGNC Studios on Olson Boulevard. KGNC News Time is 6:44. 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And if you need to get things for your kids or grandkids' school lunches, maybe their breakfast, or even after-school snacks, your neighborhood United Amigos or Market Street location are the best place to do that. Also, don't forget that the Hatch Chili Fest is still going on in many of the United Supermarkets, and of course, the weekend's coming up, so you need to get stocked up. I was over at Market Street yesterday, right after during the lunch hour, and got all the groceries I needed. I only needed a couple of things, you know. Michelle's still gone to Atlanta to see the kids, and so I'm shopping for myself. But I got in there, got out as quickly as I could, and I noticed a whole bunch of people were over there in the restaurant. Is it still called Henry D's or something like that? 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
7: I love the local news that you provide and the way that you provide it. So you keep us all informed and just a long-standing part of our community. So thank you so much.
0: 74 degrees, Doppler Dave says. We're going to a high of 96 later on today. There is a heat advisory in effect for Collingsworth County and Paladuro Canyon for today. Everybody else, no, you don't have a heat advisory today. The past, 3 weeks or so, we've had heat advisories for numerous counties around the Panhandle. Well, today, maybe it'll be a little bit cooler. All right, let's do a traffic check for you this morning. I'm looking at the TxDOT traffic camera at I-27 in Hillside, and north and southbound traffic moving very smoothly right now, but the traffic is fairly heavy at this time. Same thing at I-27 in Georgia. That's just up the road there, but keep that in mind on your morning commute. And we will remind you also that school is back in session here in Amarillo and Canyon. I believe Pampa starts today, and then WT classes, I believe, begin on Monday. So on Monday, there'll be a whole lot more traffic on I-27 between Amarillo and Canyon. All right, let's go out to I-40 in Bell this morning. East and westbound traffic seems to be moving very smoothly there. Over to I-40 in Georgia, same story. We'll go to I-40. Ooh, boy, beautiful sunrise I can see on this camera. I-40 over the Santa Fe.

0: traffic check for this hour. Hey, did you hear about this? Texas is crowding the top of a new national housing market ranking. I bet you can guess. Wallet Hub's list released on Wednesday puts Frisco, Texas, first, McKinney second, Denton fifth, and Allen eighth among 300 U.S. cities. That area north of Dallas there is really, really expanding. Frisco leads partly because 47% of its housing is newer construction, while McKinney is around 40% and has one of the nation's fastest growing job markets at this time. Among large cities, Fort Worth ranks 5th, Austin 8th, Dallas 14th, and Houston 20th. Wallet Hub based its rankings on 17 factors, including home prices, affordability, new construction, and job growth. All right, sports is coming up next. 74 degrees, KGNC News Time is 6:50.
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10: 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Back in 86, Stevie Ray Vaughan inspired Texans to take pride in ending roadside litter. Don't Mess With Texas has meant don't litter for 40 years. Let's keep it up.
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13: NFL camps continue with more injuries in the news. The Texans have lost wideout Jaden Higgins for the season with a torn ACL, and Charger center Tyler Biadasz also suffers an ACL injury and is out indefinitely. The Colts waiting for news on the status of tight end Tyler Warren. He suffered a groin injury, and Commanders D-tackle Jerzon Newton to miss significant time after undergoing surgery to repair a torn pec. I'm Matt McCoy.
0: Scottie Scheffler looking to defend his title at the BMW Championship in St. Louis. Scheffler won last year's tournament by 2 strokes after finishing atop the leaderboard at 15 under. The 30-year-old will be alongside Matt Fitzpatrick for the first and second rounds. Amarillo Sod Poodles beat the Tulsa Drillers 4-1 in 10 innings last night.

at 1-0 Kayfield. After struggling to push across runs across the first inning, Amarillo's pitching staff held firm before a three-run top of the 10th inning led to a 12th Sod Poodles victory in extra innings this season. The Soddies and Drillers play again tonight in Tulsa. Texas Rangers had just four hits and a 6-0 loss at home to the Washington Nationals. Corey Seager had two of the hits. For Texas, Kumar Rocker allowed two runs in five innings as he fell to a record of 4-10. The Rangers are now two games behind the Astros in the American League West. Rangers and Nationals play again tonight at Globe Life Field. Our pregame broadcast begins at 6:30 here on Amarillo's News Talk KGNC. Christian Vasquez homered to help the Astros beat the Angels 3-2. Last night in Houston, Jose Altuve and Cam Smith also plated a run each for the Astros, who snapped a three-game losing streak. Bennett Souza picked up the win, and Josh Hader notched his 18th save. The Astros and Angels wrap up their series coming up tonight. All right, don't forget, coming up this morning at 8:25, we will have a Texas Rangers prize pack to give away. It includes a Skip Schumacher t-shirt, and today is National Radio Day. And I just got these in from the Texas Rangers yesterday. We will include in that prize pack a Choctaw Stadium radio. It's in the shape of the old ballpark in Arlington. They now call it Choctaw Stadium, and we will throw that in. It's a working radio, by the way. We will put that in the prize pack to give away coming up this morning at 8:25, so stay close for that. 74 degrees, KGNC News Time is 6:56. It's time for the 18th annual Boots vs. Badges charity softball game benefiting the 100 Club and Coffee Memorial Blood Center. 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Concessions and bar will be open. There will be fireworks this year after the game.

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3: The news and their traffic report.
2: 74 degrees, Doppler Dave says. We're going to a high of 96 later on today.

0: Good morning. Today is Thursday, August 20th. Welcome to another half hour of Newsday Amarillo. I'm Tim Butler in the Citizens Bank studios of KGNC. Coming up in this half hour, the Amarillo Police Department has a new assistant chief. Michael J. tells us who that is. Coming up in Texas news, Lieutenant Governor Dan Patrick is proposing penalties for schools that keep vulgar books in libraries, and a new cancer vaccine shows promise in preventing the recurrence of melanoma. We will have those stories and more coming up.
1: Pretty nice morning across the High Plains behind a little bit of rain activity last night. Today we'll still see plenty of sunshine, still very warm, just not quite as hot. Expecting a high of 96. With your first alert forecast from News Channel 10, I'm Doppler Dave.
0: 74 degrees at 7:06.
2: Amarillo has a new assistant chief of police, and it's a name familiar to many. APD Captain Eric Bohannon, named assistant chief during a ceremony at the Amarillo Civic Center complex Wednesday afternoon. Assistant Chief Bohannon has been with the department since 1993, filled a number of roles. In that time, he served as the patrol division commander since 2022. Also promoted were Corporals Caleb McCarroll, Jonathan Crum, and Ricky Taylor, all promoted to sergeant. Haley McGee was named as police business services manager. For KGNC News, I'm Michael J. Stevens.
0: Potter County Sheriff's arrested Shaniqua Marisad, age 48, Tuesday at 8:52 p.m. in the 600 block of North Tyler for assault causing bodily injury and a city charge. Deputies arrested 31-year-old Gabriel Ricardo Martinez Tuesday morning at 10 in the 2700 block of Ridgemere for failure to comply and register as a sex offender. Bond was assessed at $3,500 for 50-year-old John Patrick Salazar Jr., who was arrested by Potter County Tuesday morning at 610 at Dumas Drive and Oak for unauthorized use of a vehicle. Potter County SO arrested Philip Taylor, age 53, Tuesday morning at 2:16 in the 3500 block of I-40 East for possession of a controlled substance, penalty group 1. Bond was set at $3,000. The Canyon Economic Development Corporation will meet this morning at 11:30 in the conference room at 1501 3rd Avenue in Canyon. The members will consider and take appropriate action on the July 2026 financials. They will hear operational updates, consider and take appropriate action on the proposed budget for 2026-2027, and will, by state law, consult with an attorney and hold deliberations regarding real property. The EDC will also hear public comments. 74 degrees at 7:08. Turning to Texas news this half hour, Lieutenant Governor Dan Patrick says he plans to pass legislation punishing public schools that don't remove graphic books from their libraries. Patrick said on Wednesday that most schools in Texas aren't following a law passed last year that aims to get lewd books off the library shelves. The law empowers school boards to remove the books based on complaints from parents and activists. Previously, that job was done by the librarians. Patrick said he'd like uncooperative districts to lose a letter grade in the state's annual school performance ratings. A new city ordinance will require Houston landlords to provide working air conditioning at all rental properties. The city council approved that measure on Wednesday by a vote of 12-2. The ordinance will close a loophole that allowed property owners to get by with simply providing window screens. Landlords won't be required to install central air in older buildings. A window unit or portable air conditioner in each apartment will satisfy the new ordinance. It takes place and takes effect, rather, in 120 days. That's a look at local and Texas news this half hour. You can always read more local news stories on our website, KGNCAM.com. Also, when you follow us on Facebook at KGNCAM.
1: It's a nice morning across the area. Some folks got some rain last night, rain-cooled air to begin with, but looks like today we'll see sunshine, temperatures mid to upper 90s. I think it might be a double-digit day instead of the triples. We'll watch for maybe an isolated storm or two around this evening, chances less than 20%. We'll see a low tonight, though, down in the upper 60s, and for tomorrow, I'll try to keep it in the upper 90s before the triple digits arrive this weekend. With your first alert forecast from News Channel 10, I'm Doppler Day.
0: All right, the coolest location I can find this morning on the West Texas Mezzanet site, Stratford, 63 degrees right now, 69 in Dalhart, 70 in Dumas, 77 in Fritch, 71 in both Pampa and Panhandle this hour. It is 77 in Clarendon, 70 in Happy, 69 in Canyon, 65 at Affiliated Foods, and we are 73 here at the KGNC Studios on Olson Boulevard. KGNC News Time is 7:12. 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
10: 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So he decided to put extra boots on the ground.
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0: 73 degrees, Doppler Dave says. We're going to a high of 96 later on today. What? No 100 today? What's wrong? It's been 100 at least for the past, 3 weeks or something like that? Amarillo hit a high of 103 yesterday. Was that a record for us? No, the old record was 104, set back in 2019. I was just curious. Had to check that out this morning as to what's going on there. We will have a heat advisory in effect later today. Only one county, though, at this time, Collingsworth County, and then Paladuro Canyon. So if you're headed to the canyon, it's going to be extremely hot down there. Usually, if it's, say, 100 degrees up on the surface, it's 5 to 10 degrees hotter down in the canyon. And most of the time, they don't have a breeze down there. So, yeah, it really feels hot. Find you some shade and take plenty of water with you. Now, the Weather Service is saying there is a low chance, around 10%, of some storms in the southern panhandle coming up this evening. Hot temperatures will continue with highs likelihood of temperatures being really hot for the next couple of days. And I was looking at the Weather Service extended forecast, and they are showing that we could see 101 tomorrow, 102 on Saturday, 102 on Sunday, 104 on Monday. And then on Tuesday, looks like things may change a little bit. We will still see some hot temperatures, but a 20% chance for showers and thunderstorms Tuesday, Tuesday night, and Wednesday. So we'll keep an eye on that. We certainly need the rain here across the Texas Panhandle area. I believe some counties got some rain last night. Northern counties of the Panhandle last night. But nothing here in the Amarillo area. I am keeping the radar on this morning just to see if anything happens. We do have some nice cloud cover out there right now. Maybe that'll help keep us a little bit cooler for later on today. But I'm tired of the hot weather. I know you're tired of the hot weather. Same old thing every day. High of 100, high of 100. And I'm ready for some fall weather. Maybe we can get some of that in here next week or maybe around the first week of September with Labor Day coming up. All right, let's remind you about some things going on in and around our area. We had Kelsey Sargent in with us last week from the Amarillo Parks and Recreation Department, and she talked about a lot of events, and one of those is the Women's Camping Retreat. It's coming up this Saturday and Sunday at Southeast Park from 4 p.m. to 9 a.m. It'll start at 4 p.m. on Saturday and go overnight till 9 o'clock on Sunday morning. They're going to have all sorts of things for women to do, painting and crafts, workshops, outdoor cooking, outdoor movie, and then sunrise yoga. Be sure and get that in before it gets up to 100 degrees. So if you want more information on that, contact the Amarillo Parks and Recreation Department. Some other things going on today. Driving Miss Daisy at the ALT Adventure Space. That is the Amarillo Little Theater. And one of my most favorite bands ever is performing tonight at the Globe News Center. Asleep at the Wheel will be there for their Route 66 Centennial Tour. They do a great version of Get Your Kicks on Route 66 and a lot of other great songs. If you love Western swing music, that is the place to be tonight. Asleep at the Wheel at the Globe News Center. Some other things going on today. Today is National Bacon Lovers Day. Yep, that's right. If you love bacon, today is your day. It is National Chocolate Pecan Pie Day. I'm in on that one. National Accessible Air Travel Day, and also National Radio Day. And along with National Radio Day, coming up at 8:25 this morning, we're going to give away a Skip Schumacher t-shirt, but I just got these trinkets in from the Texas Rangers yesterday. We're going to give away a Choctaw Stadium radio for National Radio Day. It's in the shape of the old ballpark in Arlington. You know, it's now called Choctaw Stadium because Choctaw Casinos and Resorts now own that stadium. And so we're going to give that away. It's a real radio, AM and FM. It's future ready with a USB port. And is really kind of a cool thing. And it's heavy, too, in this box. So that will be a collector's item, once again, for National Radio Day. We will give that away coming up about 8:25 this morning. Hope you will continue and listen for that here on Newsday Amarillo. Hey, did you hear about this? An experimental vaccine treatment is showing signs of preventing cancer from returning or spreading in a study of high-risk melanoma patients. Mark Mayfield has more.
2: That's according to pharmaceutical giants Moderna and Merck. Interim results from the trial show the vaccine used in combination with Merck's cancer immunotherapy Keytruda appeared to extend the time before cancer returned in those patients. The companies have not published the results or released the new data, saying it's going to be presented at an upcoming medical meeting and then shared with regulators. I'm Mark Mayfield.
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7: 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Don't Mess With Texas has meant don't litter for 40 years. 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
0: . 74 degrees at 7:23. Texas Rangers had just four hits in a 6-0 home loss to the Washington Nationals. Last night at Globe Life Field, Corey Seager had two of the hits for Texas. Kumar Rocker allowed two runs in five innings as his record goes to 4-10. The Rangers are now two games behind the Astros, who won in the American League West. Rangers and Nationals play again tonight at Globe Life Field. Our pregame broadcast begins at 6:30 here on KGNC. Astros did beat the Angels 3-2 last night in Houston. Christian Vasquez homered to help that win. Jose Altuve and Cam Smith also plated a run each for the Astros, who snapped a three-game losing streak. Bennett Souza picked up Wynn and Josh Hader notched his 18th save. Those two teams wrap up their series tonight. Amarillo Sod Poodles defeated the Tulsa Drillers 4-1 in 10 innings last night at 1OK Field. After struggling to push across runs after the first inning, Amarillo's pitching staff held firm before a three-run top of the 10th inning led to a 12th Sod Poodles victory in extra innings this season. Soddies and Drillers play again tonight in Tulsa. Scottie Scheffler looking to defend his title at the BMW Championship in St. Louis. Scheffler won last year's tournament by 2 strokes after finishing atop the leaderboard at 15 under. The 30-year-old will be alongside Matt Fitzpatrick for the first and second rounds.
9: NFL camps continue with more injuries in the news. The Texans have lost wideout Jaden Higgins for the season with a torn ACL, and Chargers center Tyler Biadasz also suffers an ACL injury and is out indefinitely. The Colts waiting for news on the status of tight end Tyler Warren. He suffered a groin injury, and Commanders D-tackle Jerzon Newton to miss significant time after undergoing surgery to repair a torn pec. I'm Matt McCoy.
0: And don't forget, we will have the Dallas Cowboys report with Christy Scales from training camp coming up this morning at 8:50. 73 degrees, KGNC News Time is 7:26.

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6: I'm meteorologist Steve Hamilton with your Texas Farm and Ranch forecast on the Texas Farm Bureau.

0: Radio Network. Sounds like we're repeating ourselves each day with our weather forecast, but high pressure will keep a tight rein on our area through the upcoming weekend. The upper level high is over the Four Corners region, but covers all the southwest and also the southern plains. The result is very low rain chances for Texas and very high temperatures across the whole state. It'll be pretty humid as well, with a southeasterly flow at the surface bringing in moist air off the Gulf, but high pressure will keep a lid on any thunderstorm activity. An extreme heat warning and heat advisories are posted for much of eastern and all of our northern counties. The hot temps combined with the humidity will make for dangerous conditions, with the heat index 105 to 110 by afternoon. So keep up your heat precautions. There won't be much of a change on Friday and all the way through the weekend. Daytime highs getting into the low 100s, and the humidity stays high for our northern and eastern counties. In the Panhandle, sunshine today, upper 90s to about 100. Will be sunny on Friday, 100 to 105. In the western counties, about 100 for afternoon high today and sunny. We're staying right around 100, maybe a little bit over, and sunny on Friday, Saturday, and Sunday. In the northern counties, 105 with our heat index about 110 and sunny. Very hot and very humid again Friday, Saturday, and Sunday. In the eastern counties, we're expecting low 100s with sunshine, the heat index 110. In the central counties, we're in the low 100s, very high humidity, and sunny through the day. In the southern counties, a few clouds, but then sunshine this afternoon, about 105, heat index 110. In the upper Gulf Coast counties, sunshine and mid-90s today, very humid. I'm meteorologist Steve Hamilton with your Texas Farm and Ranch forecast on the Texas Farm Bureau Radio Network.
1: If you see traffic accidents or delays on your commute this morning, be our eyes on the road. 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

0: families we raise.
1: People here in the High Plains are a special breed. It's not really about where we are, but what we are. And what we are is a community that works hard and takes care of its own. Does that describe you? Well, it describes us too. So when you need a bank, come see us in Amarillo, Claude, Tulia, or Tucumcari. Let's talk about what we can do together.
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0: The most crushing economic operation ever. I'm Dave Anthony, Fox News. That's what President Trump says he's planning.
1: What he is calling economic D-Day against Iran.
0: Fox's Trey Yingston, Tel Aviv.
1: The president indicated that any countries around the world that are providing any sort of economic lifeline to the Iranian regime would face their own economic consequences. He called on allies to stand with the United States, posting to Truth Social, "No one has given the Islamic Republic of Iran a greater opportunity to make a deal than me."
0: And now the nuclear talks remain stalled, and the standoff over the Strait of Hormuz shipping continues. And after the Trump threat, oil prices up more than 3%. Gas is also up 2 more cents today. Iran's foreign minister responded to the president with a post on X. The so-called economic D-Day is a diversion from America's own crisis and surging debt. Referring to the report that for the first time, the U.S. national debt tops $40 trillion. It only took 5 months to grow from $39 trillion.

0: North Korea has launched another missile test hours after President Trump said he wanted to meet with leader Kim Jong-un again this year and after downsizing U.S.-South Korea military exercises.
1: This test comes a day after North Korea said President Trump's order to the Pentagon to scale back military drills made no difference. 10 short-range ballistic missiles landed in the sea off the peninsula's east coast. The Ulchi Freedom Shield exercises, joint U.S.-South Korean drills, will end tomorrow, nearly a week earlier than originally planned. President Trump demanded they be scaled back because North Korean leader Kim Jong-un would view them as hostile.
0: That's Fox's Jonathan Savage. There's a gathering outside the court in Plymouth, Massachusetts now, where Lindsay Clancy's on trial for murder after killing her three children. But Clancy has supporters who are there dressed in pink, hand in hand.
2: Because it's mental health. She wasn't in her right frame of mind.
0: Clancy's using an insanity defense, citing postpartum psychosis and severe depression. Next hour, the trial resumes with more testimony. 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
0: Investigators are at the airport in Carlisle, Pennsylvania, the morning after a small plane, while landing, crashed into a state police helicopter hovering over the grass to the side of the runway.
7: As that Cessna came down along that runway, for an unknown reason, it veered hard to the right. At the last moment.
0: Acting State Police Commissioner Lieutenant Colonel George Bivens, the pilot of the plane was killed. Two state troopers in the helicopter were injured but are recovering, expected to be okay. And now an update on a deadly boating accident earlier this month near the Statue of Liberty.
8: Prosecutors say Manuel Hernandez, a native of El Salvador, is in the U.S. illegally and was illegally operating a boat that capsized in New York Harbor, resulting in the death of a mother and her infant daughter. DHS says he entered Texas in 2007 after posing as a U.S. citizen to Customs and Border Protection officials. A criminal complaint says Hernandez had not registered the boat he was using and that it did not have infant-sized life jackets on board. After hitting a swell, the boat capsized and threw everyone overboard. Hernandez and 11 passengers were rescued, but 27-year-old Sarah Sanchez and her 5-month-old daughter Antonella were unresponsive when pulled from the water. They later died at a hospital. In New York City, Tanya J. Powers, Fox News.
0: A man allowed to enter the U.S. illegally in 2024, crossing the Texas border, Alexis Campos, is now charged with murder in Virginia.
9: Fairfax County police say he repeatedly stabbed and killed 42-year-old Carmen Pooch. Pooch, the mother of a 3-year-old girl, was found outside of her car at a trail in Great Falls Park, Virginia, on Monday. Campos and Pooch had an intimate relationship, authorities say. Both worked at a restaurant in Herndon.
0: That's Fox's Madeline Rivera. On Wall Street, stocks could drop the day after rebound gains. Dow futures are down about 250 points. I'm Dave Anthony, and this is Fox News.

0: Good morning. Today is Thursday, August 20th. Welcome to another half hour of Newsday Amarillo. I'm Tim Butler in the Citizens Bank studios of KGNC. Coming up in this half hour, Randall County Sheriff's made arrest Tuesday for assault, federal hold, and evading arrest. In Texas news, Dallas is going to be using windshield barnacles on vehicles with unpaid parking tickets. Also in this half hour, we will have a traffic check, and today is National Radio Day.
1: We have a nice start to the day. Temperatures are down behind a little bit of rain that moved across parts of the area last night. Sunshine for the afternoon. We'll look for a high in the mid to upper 90s this afternoon. With your first alert forecast from News Channel 10, I'm Doppler Day.
0: 74 degrees at 7:38. Randall County deputies arrested Mario Douglas Lara, age 30, Tuesday at 5:53 p.m. for injury to a child, elderly, or disabled person, and five counts of indecency with a child by sexual contact or rape. RCSO picked up 40-year-old Rigoberto Son Gutierrez Tuesday evening at 6 on a federal hold. Sheriffs arrested Santiago Hernandez, age 40, Tuesday at 7:04 p.m. for evading arrest with a vehicle. Tuesday evening at 7:37, deputies arrested 49-year-old Cornell Eugene Jones for injury to a child, elderly, or disabled person by reckless behavior. Potter County deputies arrested Zach L. Beagles, age 37, Tuesday at 3:41 p.m. in the 1400 block of South Ross for possession of a controlled substance, penalty group 1, and a city charge. Potter County charged Reese's County Jail inmate Cade Lawrence Clemens, age 35, of Amarillo, with violation of a bond or protective order. Deputies arrested 44-year-old Darian Gerardo Edwards, Tuesday at 6:39 p.m. in the 600 block of Fremont for discharge of a firearm in a municipality. Tuesday afternoon at 1:30, Potter County arrested Trini Encinas, age 51, in the 600 block of South Alabama for aggravated assault with a deadly weapon. 74 degrees at 7:40. Turning to Texas news, the city of Dallas will start using windshield barnacles next Monday on cars and trucks with three or more unpaid parking tickets. In order to unlock the device, a driver must pay his tickets and a $100 fee, plus authorize a refundable $300 credit card hold. A driver must arrange to have the barnacle removed within 24 hours or his vehicle may be towed. Texas agriculture specialists are now using game cameras to track the spread of flesh-eating screwworms in wildlife. Texas A&M AgriLife researchers say trail cameras set near feeders can spot open wounds or erratic behavior. Those cameras help monitor animals like wild deer that cannot be easily rounded up and inspected. The surveillance comes as state officials confirm screwworm on 36 properties across 16 counties, with movement restrictions impacting parts of 23 counties. And that's a look at local and Texas news this half hour. You can always read more local news on our Facebook page. Go to Facebook, find us at KGNC AM, click that follow button, or you can always go to our website at KGNCAM.com.
1: Well, we've had plenty of August heat lately, and we still have a very warm forecast, but we might take a little break from the triple numbers for a couple of days before they come back into the forecast for the weekend. Today, mostly sunny, but I think we might keep temperatures in the mid to upper 90s, which is, you know, somewhat of a subtle improvement. For tonight, just a very slight chance of any isolated storms. And for tomorrow, again, looking for a high of about 99. With your first alert forecast from News Channel 10, I'm Doppler Dave.
0: Beautiful sunrise this morning across the Texas Panhandle. Right now, 70 in Adrian, 68 in Vegas, 69 in Hereford, 72 in Dimmitt, 69 in Nazareth, 72 in Tulia. It's already 84 in Kittaquay. It is 81 in Childress, 78 in Claude, 76 in Canadian, 76 in Borger, 68 in Canyon this hour. It is 71 at Baptist St. Anthony's Hospital, and we are 74 here at the KGNC Studios on Olson Boulevard. KGNC News Time is 7:43. 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
1: All the news that is news, you let it know everything we need to know.
0: 74 degrees, Doppler Dave says we're going to a high of 96 later on today. That's better than the 100s that we've had the past couple of days. Amarillo hit a high of 103 yesterday. Yeah, it felt like it out there also. I had to go run a couple of errands yesterday afternoon, and it was really, really hot. Well, we want to remind you, back to school is underway in many of our local school districts. Amarillo began on Tuesday. Canyon began on Wednesday. And today is Pampa's turn. And I'm sure many other schools already back in session today. I saw this post yesterday from the Pampa Police Department, and they say the first day of school in the PISD is today. And that means early alarms, busy drop-off lines, school buses back on the streets, and they remind everyone, and this goes for everyone everywhere, watch out for school buses. Never pass a school bus when its red lights are flashing and the stop arm has been extended. You have kids getting off the bus or getting on the bus, and they're not watching for cars. They're just trying to get to school, and they're probably pretty excited and a little bit distracted. So also, be sure and slow down in school zones. That speed limit in the school zone is 20 miles an hour or under. Watch carefully for kids that are crossing the streets, entering the crosswalks, or getting in and out of vehicles. And once again, kids getting out of the car in the morning, you know, they have all their books and they have their lunch and they have their backpack and all sorts of things. They're not watching for cars. So please be extra careful and watch out for kids this morning in and around the schools and in the neighborhoods. All right, let's do a little traffic check this morning on your morning commute. Let's start down south. I-27 in Hillside, north and southbound traffic moving very smoothly this morning. And I can see the traffic going underneath there on Hillside. It's moving smoothly also. And then we will go out west to I-40 and Sauncey. Traffic moving smoothly at that location. Come into I-40 and Bell. East and westbound traffic moving smoothly there. Also, traffic going across I-40 on the Bell Street overpass looks to be moving very smoothly at this time. We'll go to I-40 in Georgia. Oop, there goes a school bus just entering Interstate 40 there. So watch out for that at that location, but the traffic is moving smoothly. And then we go downtown to the interchange, I-27 and I-40, and traffic looks to be moving smoothly there. One of my favorite cameras is I-40 over the Santa Fe Railroad tracks. Lots of traffic in that area this morning, but it is moving at a pretty good clip. And then we go out to I-40 and Grand. Everything seems to be moving very nicely at that location. And then

0: 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Bree Tennis has more.
1: It's National Radio Day, recognizing the device that brings you news and music throughout the day. 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I'm Bree Tennis.
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8: 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Back in 86, Stevie Ray Vaughan inspired Texans to take pride in ending roadside litter. Don't Mess With Texas has meant don't litter for 40 years. Let's keep it up.
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0: KGNC. 74 degrees at 7:53.
10: NFL camps continue with more injuries in the news. The Texans have lost wideout Jaden Higgins for the season with a torn ACL, and Chargers center Tyler Biadasz also suffers an ACL injury and is out indefinitely. The Colts waiting for news on the status of tight end Tyler Warren. He suffered a groin injury, and Commanders D-tackle Jerzon Newton to miss significant time after undergoing surgery to repair a torn pec. I'm Matt McCoy.
0: And don't forget, we will have your Dallas Cowboys report with Christy Scales coming up in about an hour from right now. She's at training camp. Scotty Scheffler looking to defend his title at the BMW Championship in St. Louis. Scheffler won last year's tournament by 2 strokes after finishing atop the leaderboard at 15 under. The 30-year-old will be alongside Matt Fitzpatrick for the first and second rounds. Amarillo Sod Poodles beat the Tulsa Drillers 4-1 in 10 innings last night at 1 OK Field after struggling to push across runs after the first inning. Amarillo.

0: Buffalo's pitching staff held firm before a three-run top of the 10th inning led to a 12th Sod Poodles victory in extra innings this season. The Soddies and Drillers play again tonight in Tulsa. Texas Rangers had just four hits in a 6-0 home loss to the Nationals. Corey Seager had two of those hits for Texas. Kumar Rocker allowed two runs in five innings, and he fell to a record of 4-10. The Rangers are now two games behind the Astros in the American League West. Rangers and Nationals play again tonight at Globe Life Field. Our pregame broadcast begins at 6:30 here on KGNC. Christian Vasquez homered to help the Astros beat the Angels 3-2 in Houston. Jose Altuve and Cam Smith also plated runs each for the Astros, who snapped a three-game losing streak. Bennett Souza picked up the win, and Josh Hader notched his 18th save. Those two teams wrap up their series tonight. All right, don't forget, coming up in about an hour from right now, or actually at 8:25 this morning, in about 30 minutes from now, we give away a Texas Rangers prize pack with a Skip Schumacher t-shirt. And because today is National Radio Day, we're going to include a Choctaw Stadium radio. I got these in from the Rangers yesterday, and it seems appropriate for National Radio Day that we give away a radio. It's a replica of the old ballpark in Arlington. You might remember that, where the Rangers used to play, but it's now called Choctaw Stadium, right across the street from Globe Life Field. And we will give that away along with the Skip Schumacher t-shirt coming up at 8:25. So keep it here for your opportunity to win. 74 degrees, KGNC News Time is 7:56.
1: 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Almost none came because of an ad. 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

0: Good morning. Today is Thursday, August 20th. Welcome to another half hour of Newsday Amarillo. I'm Tim Butler in the Citizens Bank studios of KGNC. Coming up in this half hour, Potter County Sheriffs made arrest Tuesday for drugs, failure to register, and assault. In Texas news, a new Houston ordinance will require working air conditioning in rental properties. And Dyron Howell from Snack Pack for Kids is here. They have some great success stories. You're going to be blown away by these. Coming up a little bit later on in this half hour. Also, don't forget we have that Texas Rangers prize pack to give away, including a Choctaw Stadium radio here on National Radio Day.
1: Pretty nice morning across the High Plains behind a little bit of rain activity last night. Today we'll still see plenty of sunshine, still very warm, just not quite as hot. Expecting a high of 96. With your first alert forecast from News Channel 10, I'm Doppler Day.
0: 76 degrees at 8:06. Potter County Sheriff's arrested Shaniqua Marisette, age 48, Tuesday at 8:52 p.m. in the 600 block of North Tyler for assault causing bodily injury and a city charge. Deputies arrested 31-year-old Gabriel Ricardo Martinez Tuesday morning at 10 in the 2700 block of Ridgemere for failure to comply and register as a sex offender. Bond was assessed at $3,500 for 50-year-old John Patrick Salazar Jr., who was arrested by Potter County Tuesday morning at 6:10 at Dumas Drive and Oak for unauthorized use of a vehicle. Potter County SO arrested Philip Taylor, age 53, Tuesday morning at 2:16 in the 3500 block of I-40 East for possession of a controlled substance, penalty group 1. The Canyon Economic Development Corporation will meet this morning at 11:30 in the conference room at 1501 3rd Avenue. The members will consider and take appropriate action on the July 2026 financials. They will hear operational updates, consider and take appropriate action on the proposed budget for 2026-2027, and will, by state law, consult with an attorney. They will hear will hold deliberations regarding real property. The EDC will also hear public comments.
2: Amarillo has a new assistant chief of police, and it's a name familiar to many. APD Captain Eric Bohannon, named assistant chief during a ceremony at the Amarillo Civic Center complex Wednesday afternoon. Assistant Chief Bohannon has been with the department since 1993, filled a number of roles. In that time, he served as the patrol division commander since 2022. Also promoted were Corporals Caleb McCarroll, Jonathan Crum, and Ricky Taylor, all promoted to sergeant. Haley McGee was named as police business services manager. For KGNC News, I'm Michael J. Stevens.
0: 77 degrees at 8:08. Turning to Texas news this morning. A new city ordinance will require Houston landlords to provide working air conditioning in all rental properties. City Council approved the measure on Wednesday via vote of 12-2. The ordinance will close a loophole that allowed property owners to get by with simply providing window screens. Landlords won't be required to install central air in older buildings. A window unit or portable air conditioner in each apartment will satisfy the new ordinance, which takes effect in 120 days. HEB's major expansion on the east side of San Antonio is the beneficiary of a county tax incentive. Bexar County Commissioners approved the 10-year tax abatement agreement on Tuesday for the company's super regional center near Foster Road and East Houston Street. HEB County property taxes on the site will be cut by 85% for the next 10 years, which county officials estimate will reduce the company's tax bill by more than $15 million. HEB says the expanded East Side facility will create 720 new jobs. Convicted murderer Carmelo Anthony's motion for a new trial is being handled by a new judge as it continues this morning. Anthony's attorney succeeded on Wednesday in their effort to have Collin County Judge John Roach removed from the appeal. Anthony was found guilty of murder in June for the fatal stabbing of 17-year-old Austin Metcalf at a high school track meet in 2025. He was sentenced to 35 years in prison, but his attorneys are fighting for a retrial. Retired Judge Michael Chitty from Kaufman County will now oversee that appeal. That's a look at local and Texas news this half hour. You can always read more local news on our website at KGNCAM.com. Also, we post all of our local news on our Facebook. You can go there and read it on Facebook at KGNCAM. Just make sure you follow us.
1: It's a nice morning across the area. Some folks got some rain last night, rain-cooled air to begin with, but looks like today we'll see sunshine, temperatures mid to upper 90s. I think it might be a double-digit day instead of the triples. We'll watch for maybe an isolated storm or two around this evening, chances less than 20%. We'll see a low tonight, though, down in the upper 60s, and for tomorrow, I'll try to keep it in the upper 90s before the triple digits arrive this weekend. With your first alert forecast from News Channel 10, I'm Doppler Dave.
0: We will see a heat advisory in effect for Collinsworth County and Paladuro Canyon for today. They say the temperatures there could go up to about 106. Everywhere else, going to be a little bit cooler. 72 in Dalhart right now, 73 in Dumas, 74 in Fritch, 77 in Pampa, 72 in Panhandle this hour. It is 79 in Clarendon, 78 in Happy, 71 in Canyon. It is 69 at Pantex, and we are 78 here at the KGNC studios on Olson Boulevard. 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
1: I like to keep up with what's going on here in Amarillo and the world. Also like hearing the Texas Rangers play ball.
0: All right, Texas Rangers back on the radio tonight at 6:30 as they're taking on the Washington Nationals at Globe Life Field in Arlington. 78 degrees, Doppler Dave says. We're going to a high of 96 later on today. 8:15 on Newsday Amarillo. I'm Tim Butler, and this week we have designated as Back to School Week. And part of Back to School is making sure our kids get fed. Dyron Howell from Snack Pack for Kids is in with us. How are you doing?
2: Good morning. It's great to be here.
0: You were telling me a great story earlier this morning about something that took place in that studio right across the hall a long time ago.
2: 16 years ago, my wife and I had an idea, and then you and Bryce Sheets called me and said, hey, we want to learn more about this idea, which was to feed kids over the weekend. We felt like if we gave them the tools they needed, in this case food, we'd see a profound difference in their school attendance, performance, and all of that. And fast forward to today, that's what we're seeing.
0: Wow, you've had great successes. And off the air earlier, you were telling me some great stories about people that you've run into that have since gotten out of school and gone on with their lives.
2: I think we all have ideas, but if you fast forward, if we knew the results of those ideas, I think we'd all probably stick with it. Snack Pack for Kids has been around 16 years. I had a lady last summer brings her entire team, very prominent business. She's a manager. I said, why'd you bring your team? She said, you guys fed me when I was a kid. I want my team to see this place, this culture that had made a profound difference in my life. And then, you know, a month ago, taillight goes out, pull into an auto parts store. I go in. There was a young man out in the parking lot helping someone else change their taillight. So pick up my taillight. I walk out and I said, hey, do you mind? Could you change mine? And he said, absolutely. Be glad to do that. Well, I happen to have my Snack Pack shirt on. He walks over and said, you have fed me when I was a kid. He graduated this past year.
0: Right.
2: Probably the most profound thing is he hands me his business card.
0: Wow.
2: And I think what people don't understand, we're providing food for our future. And here's two great examples of when we invest in our future, that being our kids, the results are amazing, and they're actually what we expect. We unlock people's gift.
0: All right, we're speaking with Dyron Howell from Snack Pack for Kids. Also, you have seen some new research and survey from the AISD, Amarillo ISD, on how this success is continuing.
2: You bet. So we surveyed well over 1,000 of our educators, high school, middle school, elementary. We do this every year. But I think so many times, we made a $1.3 million investment just in AISD last year, our community, our donors. Does this work? Does this make a difference? 67% of our educators said, we see a difference in academic performance because of this investment. Well over half of our educators said, we see a difference in absenteeism. Our kids show up. Our kids are here. If they're there, we've got a shot. So 72% of the kids said, I feel like I belong here. I'm seen. I'm heard. I matter. I'm relevant. That bag of food that our community invests in every week makes a profound difference in what happens in our class. But this thing impacts everybody in the classroom. You may be listening to this and saying, well, that's not my child. If your child is in the class with someone that is impacted by food insecurity, this profoundly impacts the whole culture of that class. So if we solve that problem, that anxiety that that student has, either on a Friday or on a Monday, it impacts the entire classroom.
0: Now, you primarily send the snack packs home on the weekend, right?
2: We do. So every Friday, in fact, we'll deliver to schools today, and then those students will take that home tomorrow. During the remainder of the school year, we take them early on Wednesday, but then they go home on Friday. What happens on Friday, for those kids in this situation, they wonder, did y'all forget me?
0: Wow.
2: Is there really going to be a snack pack this Friday? So we deliver early so those kids see that, okay, I am not forgotten. I am going to be taken care of. I have what I need. So the anxiety starts early. It's not just something we see on Monday. And so that's what we do. We have an army of volunteers. We have an army of people involved in this program, not just here, but all across the Panhandle. There's 40 communities in the Texas Panhandle
3: that
2: do this every single week. There's over 13,000 kids in the Texas Panhandle impacted by volunteers, donors that are part of our Snack Pack team.
3: How do you get the food?
2: So we have a large national buying cooperative. Last year, we helped 120 communities across the state of Texas. We have contracts with all of these companies. Everything that we give kids is brand new and brand name. And so we're able to spend about 25% less than anybody would at their traditional purchasing. Mm-hmm. You go to the store, you go to retail. So we save a lot of money with our buying contracts. And then we give our kids the best. But before we do the buying, we actually do the taste testing.
3: Oh, okay.
2: So our kids have a seat at the table. Think about this. You're in fifth grade.
3: There's probably no broccoli or spinach in there, is there?
2: There is no broccoli or spinach. but there are things that our kids like. But I think, imagine if you're a kid, we're serving, and yet we want your opinion. We want your voice. Wow. You're seen. It's profound. And so dignity and respect are a paramount part of the culture we have at Snack Pack for Kids.
3: All right, and what kind of things are in those snack packs?
2: Oh, so everything from the official beverage is Gatorade to cereal to beef sticks to mac and cheese, Woodles. We have all kinds of different fruit options. And so each and every week we change the menu. So we have 4 to 6 menus that we rotate throughout the year. Every one of those menus contains about 35 to 40 grams of protein. So about half of the protein our kids will need for the weekend.
3: And these snack packs are put together by volunteers.
2: Army of volunteers. Not just here, but all across the Panhandle. I think if we got in the car and we drove to Dumas, Dalhart, Borger, Pampa, Perryton, you would see this army of people committed to the future of their community, which is our kids. And so we're blessed to have volunteers that show up every Tuesday morning at our warehouse at 9 a.m. We have a building full of retirees. So I think many times people retire and they say, what is my purpose? What is my gift? What else can I do? Well, we've created this culture at Snack Pack where it is full. Our building is full yesterday of retirees that are making a significant difference in our community.
3: If somebody would like to volunteer, how can they do that?
2: So the best thing is just go to our website, sp4k.org. Look at the opportunities that we have. If you don't see what you're looking for, give us a call. We can connect you with what your gift is, what you desire. I will also say this. If it's not us, please invest your time in something in our community. There are so many great organizations here that need your help. So if you're like, I'm not sure, go try something, but get involved, make a difference where we live.
3: All right, Dyron Howell, anything else we need to know about Snack Pack for Kids this morning?
2: I just have to say this again. Thank you for giving me a chance 16 years ago. I think so many times we all have ideas. You and Bryce took a chance on me and said, come in and tell us a little bit about that. I didn't even have business cards. So thank you, KGNC, for giving us a chance 16 years ago to take care of our future.
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3: 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Thanks for coming in this morning.
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5: 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Back in 86, Stevie Ray Vaughan inspired Texans to take pride in ending roadside litter. Don't Mess With Texas has meant don't litter for 40 years. Let's keep it up.
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7: -76, running a little bit late this morning. The Rangers had just 4 hits in a 6-0 home loss to the Washington Nationals. Corey Seager had 2 of the hits for Texas. Kumar Rocker allowed 2 runs in 5 innings as his record went to 4-10. The Rangers are now 2 games behind the Astros in the American League West. Rangers and Nationals play again tonight at Globe Life Field. Our pregame broadcast begins at 6:30 here on KGNC. Christian Vasquez homered to help the Astros beat the Angels 3-2 in Houston. Jose Altuve and Cam Smith also plated a run each for the Astros, who snapped a 3-game losing streak. Bennett Souza picked up the win, and Josh Hader notched his 18th save as the teams wrap up their series coming up tonight. Amarillo Sod Poodles defeated the Tulsa Drillers 4-1 in 10 innings on Wednesday night at 1 OK Field. After struggling to push across runs after the first inning, Amarillo's pitching held firm before a 3-run top of the 10th inning led to a 12th Sod Poodle victory in extra innings this season. The Soddies and Drillers play again tonight in Tulsa. Scottie Scheffler, looking to defend his title at the BMW Championship in St. Louis. Scheffler won last year's tournament by 2 strokes after finishing atop the leaderboard at 15 under. And don't forget, we will have your Dallas Cowboys report with Christy Scales coming up at 8:50 this morning. All right, it's time to give away a Texas Rangers prize pack. This prize pack includes a Skip Schumacher t-shirt, and because it is National Radio Day, I just got these in yesterday from the Texas Rangers. We're going to give away a radio. It is a Choctaw Stadium radio. Choctaw Stadium used to be called the ballpark in Arlington. It's right across the street from Globe Life Field. It's an actual working radio. So you're going to get the t-shirt and the radio if you are the 5th caller right now at 806-350-0710. Once again, 5th caller right now, 806-350-0710.
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3: New irrigation technology being put to the test. I'm James Hunt with Around the Cap Rock on the Texas Farm Bureau Radio Network. As our dry summer escalates our region's moisture challenges, the North Plains Groundwater Conservation District continues its research efforts aimed at helping farmers irrigate more efficiently. One of the things the district is experimenting with this season is precision mobile drip irrigation, also known as PMDI.
4: PMDI is drip tape or drip hose that is attached to a center pivot system. You remove the nozzle and you connect this drip line, preferably to a pressure regulator.
3: That's Curtis Swertner with the North Plains Groundwater Conservation District. Here's his description of how PMDI works as the pivot pulls the hose through the field.
4: This drags along the surface of the ground. There's an emitter. I think ours are on 12-inch spacing. And the water dribbles out right on the surface. And what we have observed, even this is our first season with it, we are getting deeper water penetration with the PMDI.
3: Curtis Swertner is a natural resources specialist with the North Plains Groundwater Conservation District. Now, if you would like to know more about precision mobile drip irrigation and other things that the North Plains District is researching, there is a special field day coming up September 3rd at the North Plains Water Conservation Center near Dumas. Get more details by searching online with the words North Plains Groundwater Conservation District. I'm James Hunt on the Texas Farm Bureau Radio Network.
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11: Well, I love both of y'all's shows, starting early in the morning all the way up, and then even Markley Van Camp and Robbins. I listen to y'all all day long, and so... Not only do I get national news later in the day, but I get all the morning stuff, just like the snack pack for kids information just a little bit ago, and I got all that logged down, and it's just an amazing thing to be able to listen to you guys talk about our city and our town and our area, and I really appreciate y'all being available.
12: Supporting an accused child killer. 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
13: I deeply feel like Lindsay was failed by the medical system.
12: She is among a big crowd of people, all dressed in pink, holding hands to support Lindsay Clancy outside the courthouse in Plymouth, Massachusetts. The mother's on trial for murder, charged with killing her 3 kids, in a case that's put a big focus on mental health. She's using an insanity defense, citing postpartum psychosis and severe depression. Her attorney's reaction to the support?
14: Thank you. That's all I can say. It's amazing.
12: Fox's Chandley Painter talked to Kevin Reddington on his way into the court where the trial resumes this hour.
15: You've been here weeks and you've been having your eyes on the jury. They've been taking lots of notes. What are you thinking? Do you feel confident that they're...
14: They're very, very attentive and they're putting a lot of work. They always do. They put a lot of work into the case. You know, it's very moving for them. They don't forget it.
12: Prosecutors dispute the claim Lindsay Clancy was psychotic, citing their expert testimony. They want the jury to convict her of triple murder. Meta's trial resumes today in Oakland, California. 29 states accuse the Instagram and Facebook parent company of making social media addictive, harming teens.
16: Former Meta engineer Arturo Bejar told jurors that the company's culture was, quote, comprehensively shaped by engagement. Keep them using the product. He pointed to features including infinite scroll, autoplay and notifications, going as far to tell jurors that, quote, you just cannot trust Mark Zuckerberg with kids.
12: Fox Business Network's Ashley Webster. Meta denies the allegations as unsubstantiated. President Trump is warning Iran again. He's planning an economic D-Day, writing on Truth Social. It'll be the most crushing economic operation ever as nuclear and Strait of Hormuz talks go nowhere. Fox's Trey Yingst has Iran's response.
17: Iran's foreign minister saying the so-called economic D-Day is a diversion from America's own crisis, unprecedented debt, and surging interest costs. Doubling down on failed policies will only bring further defeat.
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21: Temperatures being 30 degrees above average.
18: 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Just click listen, then swipe right and hear the latest news updates on your time. 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
12: North Korea has fired off another missile test, despite President Trump scaling back U.S. military exercises with South Korea this week, saying they're hostile to Kim Jong-un. And the president also says he wants to meet with the North Korean leader again this year. A British prince who had a royal falling out and came to America with his wife is going back home.
22: Prince Harry, wife Meghan Markle, and their children, Prince Archie and Princess Lilibet, returning to the UK to set up house outside of London. This after some 6 years away. In 2020, Harry and Meghan said they'd step back as senior members of the royals and move to California. In an interview with Oprah, Meghan accused the royals of racism. Then Prince Harry laid into members of the royal family in his memoir. But this July's meeting between Harry and King Charles was a warm one. Princess Harry and William still aren't talking with each other, though, and no word on whether security has been worked out for the Sussexes. Yet it was clear that Harry was not happy in California and wanted to be near his father fighting cancer. In London, Greg Palcott, Fox News.
12: Someone in China who was once the richest man in Asia is now broke and behind bars for fraud.
0: Hui Kaiyan was the founder of Evergrande, a Chinese property giant. When the firm collapsed, it led to a massive housing market slump in China, hitting investors and domestic banks. Hui has been sentenced to life in prison after admitting embezzling assets and corporate bribery. Two of his sons are among other Evergrande executives to receive years-long prison terms. The company took millions of dollars from potential house buyers that were not used for construction. The money instead channeled to new developments, resulting in hundreds of unfinished projects. Jonathan Savage, Fox News.
12: We just got an employment update showing a slight drop in first-time jobless claims last week, down to 206,000. But the number of people still collecting benefits rose on Wall Street as sell-offs brewing, Dow futures down more than 400 points. I'm Dave Anthony. This is Fox News.

0: Good morning. Today is Thursday, August 20th. It is National Radio Day. Welcome to another half hour of Newsday Amarillo. I'm Tim Butler in the Citizens Bank studios of KGNC. Coming up in this half hour, the Amarillo Economic Development Corporation Board will meet in just a few minutes. We'll tell you what they're going to be talking about. Texas has turned game cameras on the New World Screwworm. We'll check that out. Also, we will have a traffic check for you, and the Dallas Cowboys report with Christy Scales is on the way.
1: We have a nice start to the day. Temperatures are down behind a little bit of rain that moved across parts of the area last night. Sunshine for the afternoon. We'll look for a high in the mid to upper 90s this afternoon. With your first alert forecast from News Channel 10, I'm Doppler Dave.
0: 81 degrees at 8:42. The Amarillo Economic Development Corporation Board of Directors will meet this morning at 9 in about 17 minutes in the First Bank Southwest Tower, 600 South Tyler, on the ninth floor in the Ed Davis Boardroom. I knew Ed Davis. The AEDC will deliberate the potential purchase of property located in the southwest and northeast quadrants of the city. They will take, will discuss, consider, and take appropriate action on the fiscal year 2025 audit and take appropriate action on the approval of the fiscal year 2026-2027 budget. The board will hear staff operational and financial updates. There will also be a time for public comments. Randall County deputies arrested Mario Douglas Lara, age 30, Tuesday at 5:53 p.m. for injury to a child, elderly, or disabled person and five counts of indecency with a child by sexual contact or rape. RCSO picked up 40-year-old Rigoberto Song Gutierrez Tuesday evening at 6 on a federal hold. Sheriffs arrested Santiago Hernandez, age 40, Tuesday at 7:04 p.m. for evading arrest with a vehicle. Tuesday evening at 7:37, deputies arrested 49-year-old

0: Cornell, Eugene Jones, for injury to a child, elderly, or disabled person by reckless behavior. Potter County deputies arrested Zach L. Beagles, age 37, Tuesday at 3:41 p.m. in the 1400 block of South Ross for possession of a controlled substance, penalty group 1, and a city charge. Potter County charge Reese's County jail inmate Cade Lawrence Clemens, age 35, of Amarillo, with violation of a bond or protective order. Deputies arrested 44-year-old Darian Gerard Edwards Tuesday at 6:39 p.m. in the 600 block of Fremont for discharge of a firearm in a municipality. Tuesday afternoon at 1:30, PCSO arrested Trini Encinas, age 51, in the 600 block of Alabama for aggravated assault with a deadly weapon. 81 degrees at 8:45. Turning to Texas news this half hour, Texas agriculture specialists are now using game cameras to track the spread of the flesh-eating New World screwworm in wildlife. Texas A&M AgriLife researchers say trail cameras set near feeders can spot open wounds or erratic behavior. Those cameras help monitor animals like wild deer that cannot be easily rounded up and inspected. The surveillance comes as state officials confirm screwworm on 36 properties across 16 counties, with movement restrictions impacting part of 23 counties. Governor Greg Abbott wants an audit of how four Texas school districts are spending their money. On Wednesday, the governor asked State Comptroller Don Huffines to conduct an audit in an effort to eliminate what the governor calls administrative bloat. Huffines says he would announce the targeted districts in the weeks ahead, but at a campaign stop in El Paso yesterday, Abbott said the Austin and El Paso ISDs keep growing their budgets despite declining enrollment. He says he plans to introduce a bill requiring school districts to spend at least 70% of their funds in the classroom. That's a look at local and Texas news this half hour. You can always get more local news at KGNCAM.com. 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
1: Well, we've had plenty of August heat lately, and we still have a very warm forecast, but we might take a little break from the triple numbers for a couple of days before they come back into the forecast for the weekend. Today, mostly sunny, but I think we might keep temperatures in the mid to upper 90s, which is, you know, somewhat of a subtle improvement. For tonight, just a very slight chance of any isolated storms. And for tomorrow, again, looking for a high of about 99. With your first alert forecast from News Channel 10, I'm Doppler Dave.
0: 70s in the western panhandle, 80s in the eastern panhandle this morning. 77 in Adrian, 74 in Vega, 75 in Hereford, 79 in Dimmitt. It is 74 in Nazareth, 76 in Tulia, 87 in Kittaquay, 86 in Childress, 78 in Claude, 82 in Canadian, 79 in Borger, 76 in Canyon. It is 75 at Fermi, and we are 82 here at the KGNC studios on Olson Boulevard. 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
1: I get all the information and news that I need from y'all. 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
0: 83 degrees, Doppler Dave says we're going to a high of 96 later on today. Trying to do a little traffic check here this morning, but having a problem with the TxDOT traffic cameras for this hour, so I'll just remind you. School is back in session here in Amarillo and Canyon. Be sure and slow down through the school zones, 20 miles an hour, and watch out for kids crossing the streets, getting out of cars, and also don't forget about school bus etiquette. If that school bus is stopped in the street or at the curb and they have the red flashing lights on and have the stop sign out, you cannot pass that school bus on either side. So just sit there and wait till they turn off the lights and the stop sign comes in, and then you can go on your way. All right, your Dallas Cowboys report with Christy Scales is coming up. 83 degrees, KGNC News Time, 8:52.
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10: Today's the final practice of Cowboys camp in Oxnard, and the player who improved his stock the most is rookie receiver Camden Brown, who caught two TDs in the preseason.

0: opener. He's gone from bottom of the depth chart to great shot at the final roster, even though he was undrafted in spite of a school record-setting season last year at Georgia Southern.
1: Being undrafted just put a chip on your shoulder. Like, now that I look at it, I'm glad I got undrafted because you don't feel complacent a little bit. Like, I feel like it put an edge to me. So I'm very, very highly thankful.
0: Time to throw my suitcase with 25 days worth of dirty clothes onto a team semi heading back to Dallas. Tomorrow, we board a charter flight to Phoenix for Saturday night's preseason game at the Cardinals. With your Cowboys report, I'm Christy Scales.
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7: Hey, y'all, this is Post Malone. Back in 86, Stevie Ray Vaughan inspired Texans to take pride in ending roadside litter. Don't Mess With Texas has meant don't litter for 40 years. Let's keep it up.
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10: All right, we understand there's a traffic tie-up going into downtown Amarillo this morning doing some construction there. So watch out for that. You may be sitting in a little stopped traffic there if you're in that area this morning. Thanks for tuning in. We had a great talk a little while ago with Dyron Howell from Snack Pack for Kids. If you missed that, check it out on our website. A little bit later on this morning, I'll have it posted there at KGNCAM.com. Thanks for tuning in this morning for National Radio Day. Yeah, we're celebrating radio this morning. I hope you have a great rest of your day. We'll come back tomorrow morning. Michael J. is coming up next. It's 9 o'clock.
9: 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KGNC.
12: Stocks are down, oil is up. I'm Dave Anthony, Fox News. The Dow is dropping more than 300 points as crude oil prices rise about 2% after President Trump told Iran he is planning economic D-Day in the ongoing nuclear and Strait of Hormuz conflict, calling it the most crushing economic operation ever.
13: The president indicated that any countries around the world that are providing any sort of economic lifeline to the Iranian regime would face their own economic consequences. He called on allies to stand with the United States, posting to Truth Social, "No one has given the Islamic Republic of Iran a greater opportunity to make a deal than me."
12: Fox's Trey Yingst in Tel Aviv. Iran calls this a diversion that it will only bring further defeat for the U.S. Homeland Security is planning to deport a man here in the U.S. illegally who's charged with operating a boat illegally in New York. It capsized near the Statue of Liberty earlier this month, killing a mother and her five-month-old baby. Hundreds of people are dressed in pink, gathered outside a court in Plymouth, Massachusetts, supporting Lindsay Clancy, a mother on trial for murdering her three kids. But she's using an insanity defense, citing postpartum psychosis and depression that she tried to get treatment for.
14: Lindsay was severely struggling, and she was severely failed.
12: And as testimony resumes, Fox's Chanley Painter's there.
15: The prosecution, they carry the burden in here. They have to prove beyond a reasonable doubt that Lindsay Clancy was in fact criminally responsible when she took the lives in the most horrific way of her three children. They say you can have mental health issues and still be criminally responsible.
12: 6 years ago, he was going to California. Now Prince Harry and his wife, they're going back to Britain after they were estranged from the royal family, which Meghan Markle had accused of being racist.
16: The news that the Duke and Duchess of Sussex are relocating from California to the UK came as a surprise even to King Charles. Harry and Meghan will not be resuming royal duties, and we don't know whether this move will lead to a thaw in frosty relations with Prince William and Princess Catherine.
12: That's Fox's Jonathan Savage in London. 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
12: Now back to the stock market sell-off. The Dow's down 350 points. The Nasdaq's dropping 172. The S&P 500 losing 26 points. And this is a factor in all that selling. Walmart, its stock is down 9%.
20: Walmart sales rose in the recent quarter by 2.6%, though the Wall Street Journal says that's the smallest sales gain in more than 6 years, a sign that some Americans are continuing to spend cautiously. Much of Walmart's growth in recent months came from a more than 20% increase in e-commerce sales, which is online shopping, and revenue from ads that run on Walmart Plus and in stores. Walmart says it has received substantially all of its $2.9 billion tariff refund, which it is investing in the company, including for customer experience and lower prices. Jenny Coselda, Fox News.
12: You mentioned oil up more than 2%. Well, gas is up another 2 cents. AAA's national average for regular is now $4.10 per gallon. Cryptocurrency prices are surging. Bitcoin up almost 5%. Ethereum is rising over 8% after a big focus on crypto at a White House meeting.
21: President Trump touting investments in legislation to boost America's tech innovation.
22: We're ensuring that America remains the undisputed leader, not only in Bitcoin and crypto, but also technologies like prediction markets, artificial intelligence, and much more. And we're leading in every single one. And I will tell you, the AI, the artificial intelligence, we're way ahead of number two. Number two is China.
21: Urging Congress to pass the Clarity Act.
22: Legislation which will keep us ahead of China, keep us ahead of everyone else.
21: Noting he looks forward to Chinese President Xi Jinping visiting the U.S. next month, adding they'll probably talk about AI and a lot of other things. Kristen Goodwin, Fox News.
12: We got an unemployment update today. First time claims fell slightly last week to 206,000. I'm Dave Anthony, and this is Fox News.
10: County deputies arrested Zach L. Beagles, age 37, Tuesday at 3:41 p.m. in the 1400 block of South Ross for possession of a controlled substance, penalty group 1, and a city charge. Deputies arrested 44-year-old Darian Gerard Edwards, Tuesday at 6:39 p.m. in the 600 block of Fremont for discharge of a firearm in a municipality. Tuesday afternoon at 1:30, PCSO arrested Trenny Encinas, age 51, in the 600 block of South Alabama for aggravated assault with a deadly weapon. Potter County Sheriffs arrested Shaniqua Marisette, age 48, Tuesday at 8:52 p.m. in the 600 block of North Tyler for assault causing bodily injury and a city charge. You can always read more local news at KGNCAM.com or on our Facebook at KGNCAM.
0: Things remain quiet across the panhandle with temperatures in the 60s and 70s under partly cloudy skies. We'll start to lose some of that cloud cover as the sun continues to go up and hit the peak heating hours of the day, topping out at 100 here in Amarillo. So keep that water bottle and sunscreen close by. We'll watch for some scattered showers during the evening hours just south of the city. Most of the action will be in the northwestern part of the panhandle. Main threats will be gusty winds and heavy rain. From News Channel 10, I'm meteorologist Jaden Ramkasun.
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2: 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A cool thing to do on this National Radio Day. Tim was really talking. I need to see one of those. I meant to ask him if I can see one of those radios. I thought it looked pretty cool. Congratulations to whoever that was that won this morning. Outstanding. All right. Here's how you reach me this morning. 806-350-0710. 806-350-0710. I will take calls during the breaks. I also check email during the show. And that's michaelj.stevens@conmedia.com. Shows that I've done in the past, you'll find those posted at kgncam.com. It's a wonderful website. We keep it full of information important to every one of us here in Amarillo and the Panhandle. 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And those will take you. Mine will take you to the media page where you'll find shows that have been posted that I've done in the past. We are up to date on that. Interviews that Tim does during Newsday Amarillo, you'll find those there as well. Again, that's kgncam.com. Michael J., what do you plan to do today? Well, this is basically going to be Winged Wednesday Part 2, because it really wasn't a Winged Wednesday yesterday. I had a guest in the first half hour of the show. Then I tried to hustle through the comparison between Transformation Park and a handful of loud voices. That has to do with Steve Pair's Main Point Monday. And then, of course, Hour 2 was filled with Amarillo Mayor Cole Stanley. Can I tell you this? It never ceases to amaze me, the comments that are made after some certain guests have appeared on the show. And one of the things I love is, hey, did you ask him this? Did you ask him that? No, but I repeat the phone number 8,000 times every morning. Did you call and ask the question? No, I see that you didn't. You know, I love being called out hours after a show. That makes zero sense to me, but whatever makes people happy. I also love the ones that make their comments, and if they don't get anything right away, they will comment on their comment. Again, whatever makes you happy, I suppose. But yeah, the hour with Cole Stanley and the hour with anybody in that position generally flies by. The other one that I thought was interesting is, hey, did you ask them about the landfill fire? Well, no. Again, did you call? And also, did you not listen a week or so ago when we had Grayson Path, Johnny Hooper, and Andrew Freeman on the show? And they basically said, we can't talk about it. So I'm not sure what I'm supposed to do from that point on, but apparently I'm supposed to do something, right? All right, here's where I want to go this morning. So, yeah, I got a couple of headlines coming from Texas this morning. One hits right here at home. Two more agencies taking action against flock cameras. Those will be Texas agencies. Texas Tech billed the federal government for sex rejection treatments on minors. That's the Texas Tech University Health Sciences Center, and I'll have that for you here in just a minute. Some clarification on Transformation Park versus a handful of loud voices. I do want to get to that this morning because I felt as though I had to hustle that one through yesterday. I want to back up and slow things down just a little bit and see if I can make better sense of what I tried to do yesterday. Speaking of loud voices, there is a there's a renewed and growing conversation happening, and it's focused on the Madam Queen. I heard an awful lot. I went to, by the way, congratulations to my friend Eric Bohannon. He was named the new Assistant Chief of Police yesterday. I was at that ceremony, watched three corporals get promoted to sergeant. Another young lady got promoted to a position within the APD. But primarily, I was really there for my friend Eric. And so congratulations to him. But while I was there, had an opportunity to visit with some city leadership. One of them, City Councilman Tim Reed, and I'll share some of that with you. I won't go into great detail because I don't like, you know, I want to be able to talk to these to these people. I don't want to be one of those that, oh, don't talk to him. He'll run right to that darn radio show and yak about it. But there have been some interesting conversation, and it's funny the number of people that have reached out to me and said, hey, did you know this? Did you know this? Spoke with some city people yesterday. Tim wasn't the only one. Spoke with some city people. Hey, you know, you've kind of stirred up a conversation concerning the Madam Queen. And so good. Outstanding. I'm glad we did. And by the way, if you'll go to the Making Sense Facebook page, there's a great link there. I hope you get the opportunity to look at it. It's contained within the comments, and it is from the Amarillo Railroad Museum. There's some wonderful information. I just took that particular page concerning the Madam Queen. It has to do with, and it goes back to some years. It looks like maybe the last update was around 2018, 2019. And but even then, you'll get the picture of some conversation that had taken place between the museum and the city leadership at that time. So do yourself a favor and make sure you get a chance to read that. Not after it for numbers or anything. I don't care about the clicks and that kind of stuff. I care more that you have access to that information. So that is all on the plate for this morning. Again, 806-350-0710, and I'll take calls during the breaks. Now, here's the other thing. I told you yesterday because I had the guest in the first half hour, and then, of course, I had the second half hour with the second hour with Cole Stanley. So my promise yesterday was you would get a double shot of five random facts. Here comes your first round.
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2: North America has one carnivorous butterfly. It's known as the harvester, whose caterpillar doesn't eat plants at all. What it does, it hunts and eats aphids. There was a 54% jump in ukulele sales in 2013. And the National Association of Music Merchants thinks it's because people wanted to play them in quirky YouTube videos. Cheese is not one of the 27 ingredients listed on the side of a can of Cheese Whiz. Did you think it was? It does, by the way, list cheese cultures, which is used in processed cheese. The UK had a ban on nunchucks in movies until 1999. They even cut a scene from Teenage Mutant Ninja Turtles 2, The Secret of the Ooze, in 1991 that showed one of the turtles using a string of sausages like nunchucks. The original piano was created by Bartolomeo Cristofori in Italy in the early 1700s. It only had 54 keys, not the 88 keys that pianos have today. Thank you, Pride Home Center, Northeast 24th and Grand, the service you deserve closer than you think. Remember that 30% off sale is happening right now because we're trying to make room for something new and very exciting. Make sure you stop by, take advantage. If you have any questions, give them a call, 806-381-0032. Yeah, another round of 5 random facts next hour as well. Stay tuned, show is about to begin.
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13: As we bump back in with that little old band from Texas, really, really hurt to hear about the passing of Frank Beard. Listen, he was one of the best. In fact, Bryce, our sales manager, has a wonderful story about Frank Beard. I love listening to and hearing those kind of stories. But the other thing is, and I don't mean to take anything away from it, but with the passing of people like Dusty and Frank and others, it's just a sobering reminder of just how old I'm really getting, right? I hated to hear the news about Frank. But here's the other thing is what a life. Wow. What a life, what a footprint. And I'm telling you, it just, once you take the sadness out of the equation, it is definitely a life worth celebrating. 21 now after 9 o'clock. Congratulations to Eric Bohannon. I've known Eric for a number of years. I've known him and his wife for a number of years. And he is now your new Assistant Chief of Police. I had a chance to visit a little bit yesterday with Police Chief Tom Hover, and I'm going to just tell you this right now. APD is in such good hands. I'm excited to see where those two move that department in the future. I know that Chief Hover is working on some very exciting things. You can expect to have or hear Chief Hover on this show probably, I would think, in the first week of September. I'm starting to line that up. And so a great conversation with Chief Hover yesterday, a wonderful conversation with Eric, and even had a chance to chin wag a little bit with Tom Sherlin. He allowed me to sit at the table with him. He allowed himself to be seen with me. It's what it amounts to. And City Councilman Don Tipps. He sat right in front of me, and we had a conversation. We certainly are still going to try to get together. not this week, I don't think this week, probably more next week, to talk about Transformation Park and some of the efforts that might be needed to help that situation out. We're going to talk about that here in just a little bit. 22 now after 9, as we roll through the first hour of Making Sense with Michael J. I'm glad to have you with me on this Thursday morning. Flock camera scrutiny grows as two more agencies take action. I'm taking this and the next one you'll hear from my friends, Michael and others at the Texas Scorecard this morning. Two Houston area law enforcement agencies have taken disciplinary action and corrective action just recently over misuse of the Flock safety license plate reader system. Yeah, and I know right now people are going, "Oh, I told you, Michael J. Those things are nothing but the devil." Just remember, Michael J. operates on this mindset. I don't know what is in the heart of my fellow man. Do I have to have trust in my fellow man. I can't. It's just the way I live. But that whole human nature and free will thing, yep. It doesn't matter who you are. Wrong is wrong. And you have that choice going in. I know I'm not supposed to do this, but I just can't help myself. So, yeah. So there are two more agencies taking action against others for misuse of the Flock system. Comes amid the increased public scrutiny over the controversial surveillance tool. The Harris County Sheriff's Office has suspended three deputies' access to the Flock system over alleged questionable use of the technology. The Harris County Sheriff's Office says it manages 20 Flock camera networks countrywide, countywide, I should say, my bad, totaling 480 cameras. Harris County is pretty big, so... but I understand. Right now, people go, oh, 480 cameras. Sheriff Ed Gonzalez said the technology helped stop kidnappings, catch armed robbery crews, and recover stolen vehicles. He added, though, that this technology is subject to abuse and that any deputy who violates public trust will be held fully accountable, both professionally and criminally, end quote. The Deer Park Police Department announced last week an internal audit after it was found that an officer had violated department policy by misusing the system. Therein lies, I think, the concern that some may have, and that is for everything good that these cameras do, for the crimes that they are able to solve, criminals they are able to capture. We had one just, what, last week? You also are going to have to deal with, and this is why the Flock system itself has just recently, earlier this month, made changes into the system. And among those is rather than 30-day data retention, it's now just 7. And they're putting up more guardrails to make it much more difficult for just anybody within a department to be able to log in. Not sure why they didn't do that before, but oftentimes with almost anything, technology, it doesn't matter. It always takes those one or two things, those events, to cause us to go, well, we probably didn't factor that in, but maybe we ought to. Right? The time to fix is when you know it's wrong. Texas Tech billed feds for sex rejection treatments on minors. Again, coming from the Scorecard this morning, a new report from the federal government reveals that multiple entities affiliated with the Texas Tech University Health Sciences Center billed the U.S. Department of Health and Human Services for puberty blockers they then provided to minors. The HHS report, it's titled Wolves in White Coats, argues that hospitals and medical providers across the United States created and sustained financially lucrative pipelines for pediatric sex rejecting interventions. Significantly, the TTUHSC's claim involve puberty blockers billed under endocrine disorder codes rather than gender dysphoria codes. Some of the billing by Texas Tech University Health Sciences Center here in Amarillo provider dates includes dates in 2026. That is significant because the state law took effect in 2023 that prohibits physicians from providing puberty blockers, cross-sex hormones, or gender transition surgeries to minors. Now, the Texas Scorecard reached out to and spoke with a tech spokesperson, and that person said, quote, they are aware of and carefully reviewing that Health and Human Services report. So that is, boy, when I saw that this morning, I thought that's going to be a big story here very soon. It doesn't help that it's, affects us here. It affects a wonderful entity here in Amarillo. But wrong is wrong. So I'm telling you, that's going to be one that's going to be worth keeping an eye on. I'd be curious to see, might even reach out myself to see if we can get somebody at Texas Tech University Health Sciences Center to confirm the report. But it's going to be one of those. It's going to be like the landfill fire, frankly, because it's an active investigation because of threat of litigation, for lack of a better way to explain this. I'm sure we're probably going to be told there's really nothing they can say. But I may make the effort anyway to see. Maybe we get something. Who knows? I wanted to make sure I got those out this morning. Those are two headlines from across the state. So we'll take the break here in just a minute. And when we come back, what we're going to get into is some clarification about Transformation Park versus a handful of loud voices. I tried to get into some of that yesterday, felt a little rushed, so I want to take a little time on that this morning. And then, yes, speaking of loud voices, there is a renewed and growing conversation happening, and it's all focused on the little engine that could, the Madam Queen.
14: And Nationals go at it in the rubber game of their series tonight with Jacob DeGrom slated to pitch for Texas. Hello, everyone. I'm Matt Hicks, inviting you to join Jared Sandler and me. Our coverage of tonight's action gets underway at 6:30 on the Rangers Radio Network.
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26: 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I'm Kerry Martin with a market update on the Texas Farm Bureau Radio Network. Live cattle starting the day mixed with October up 5 cents, 217.27. The December up 10, 217.25. Feeder cattle mostly lower. September feeders down a dollar, 328.12. October feeders down a dollar 22 at 320.82. Corn starting the day higher, with September up 6 1/4, 479 1/4. December corn up 6 1/4, 504 1/4. September Kansas City wheat is up 7 1/4, trading at 769 1/4. Cotton higher, new crop December cotton up 78 points at 89.13 cents. September West Texas crude up 232, 88.15 a barrel. I'm Kerry Martin on the Texas Farm Bureau Radio Network.
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30: Things remain quiet across the Panhandle with temperatures in the 60s and 70s under partly cloudy skies. We'll start to lose some of that cloud cover as the sun continues to go up and hit the peak heating hours of the day, topping out at 100 here in Amarillo, so keep that water bottle and sunscreen close by. We'll watch for some scattered showers during the evening hours just south of the city. Most of the action will be in the northwestern part of the Panhandle. Main threats will be gusty winds and heavy rain. From News Channel 10, I'm meteorologist Jaden Ramkasun.
13: All right, it's 9:35, 25 now in front of 10. We have sunshine and 84 degrees. And I remember. Oh my. Probably been in the business too long, right? All right, so yesterday, around this time yesterday morning, I got into the... And it's nothing against Steve Pear. It's just that, if you're going to put these publications out, you have to understand it's not going to please everybody. And there will be times where people are going to push back information that you've provided. So I believe it was the August 10th issue of Main Point Monday is where he did the interview with Mark Zimmerman, the executive director of Transformation Park. And really, it was just a very glowing piece about the park. Mark was quoted a couple of times. One is, have we done everything right? No, we're still learning. And even went so far as to say, some of the things that are being said about the park and about the people is hurtful, and we need to be careful about what we say. And, if we have any questions, pick up the phone or send an email. Well, I did. And it's been nearly 2 weeks, and I'm still waiting on the answer. I've already shared with you what the question was. And so this past Monday, came out with the piece concerning a handful of loud voices. It's not the first time we heard it. I think the first time I heard a handful of loud voices came from my friend, Les Simpson, City Councilman, Place 4. And it was during the strategy meeting. And I think he said it once or twice, maybe from the dais, but I heard it pretty clear from the strategy meeting, where it was, hey, man, we allow for these loud voices, a handful of people of loud voices. It also came up in the discussion when Grayson Path said, hey, I brought on Laura Storrs to come help us with this budget process. And I think it was Councilman, was it Don, that said, hey, you know, what are people going to think? You know, there are a few people out there that might not see this as a good thing. So there is a handful of people, and Steve this past Monday listed a few of them. I think one was Mike Fisher. I'll tell you who the loud voices are, because I just don't think he listed everybody, but I think even Steve would agree. If he were to list them, they'd come up as Mike Fisher, John Adair, Tim and Kim Benson, I think would be probably Craig Gaultier from time to time. I would certainly factor those in there. Mike Ford every once in a while. And again, just to be very honest, I'm sure that my name would probably come up a time or two. But in that piece, he says, you know, should these handful of loud voices be directing the dais? Because at one point, it led them to create the check register. In fact, it's the handful of loud voices controlling the city council, One of those voices caused the city to post the check register online. Many municipalities across the country do this. I can tell you Amarillo College does it. And so Steve said, you know, it's not such a bad thing, but he used it as an example of, look, one voice came to the podium and look what happened. He even said that it caused the city to spend something like $6,700 in getting the check register online. See, another one I don't get is, why is everything so, is it just me? Or why do we spend so much money? I know the AEDC once put something out a few months ago. Hey, we'd like to start live streaming. It's going to take us some months to get this together. And something like 10 grand. Really? Wow, I could set you up in a heartbeat. If you want to pay me 10 grand, that's great. But I'm going to tell you, my profit margin at that rate is going to be about 90%. It boggles my mind from time to time why we spend so much money on things. But all right, $6,700 to get the check register online. He also made it clear in that piece Monday that it causes the city to spend an hour each month, I'm guessing, updating it. Ugh, all right. But here's the thing. Didn't we just recently approve $146,000, not to go over $146,000, but $146,000 for an aquatic study? And so at that rate, I didn't notice that Steve wrote anything about, don't we have the capability to conduct this kind of a study? My argument is, but occasionally I get it. You need a third set of eyes to come in, and because if it's a study that's done by the city, well, then everybody is going to, oh, okay, well, we can't trust that, because there are a handful of people out there that simply don't trust the city. We also approved, speaking of that strategy workshop, that rascal cost $12,500 plus. I'm guessing that it's probably closer in the area of about $20,000 for that strategy workshop, which at least one councilman said thought it was a pretty good deal. About $85,000 to have a firm review the $8 million utility billing software that went south the moment they hit the go button. So I'm struggling to understand why $6,700. I get it, but you seem to be okay with all these, because I didn't see any of this mentioned, nor the third of the $43 million found in CIP, nor the $34.7 million in Prop 1 monies that somehow didn't get spent. Didn't see any of that. And how was some of that discovered? How was the $750,000 transfer between the city and the range, how was that discovered? Yeah, by one of those loud voices. About $6 million and counting for Transformation Park. Loud voices, a handful of loud voices. Yeah, because as I said yesterday, previous administrations were basically shamed into taking action on things like the homeless. I mean, do you not remember some? I won't get into their names. I can name Segrest was one. There were others, a handful of people that kept showing up to every city council meeting, accusing the city of just absolutely hating the homeless, forcing them to take action. So, yeah, we actually created a position using, and I know what it was. It was leftover hurricane revenues that weren't spent. So we used that money. It's like $40,000 to help start open up an office for a homeless program. In fact, put a gentleman who was among the loud voices continually calling the city out at the time, put him in charge. And within, I mean, literally 10 minutes, he went right to social media to call out Toot and Totem for what he thought was its gross hatred and its gross conduct towards the homeless. That's a great thing. That'll certainly fill you with excitement. And so, yeah, here we are, $6 million plus and counting. And how was that derived? How was that done? Again, handful of loud voices, correct? I think so. Let's take a break here. When we come back, I want to send out a thank you to, speaking of Transformation Park and others, I want to send out a thank you to those folks. And I want to tell you about the zombie apocalypse. Stay tuned.
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8: Good morning indeed. 9:48, 12 in front of 10. Great phone calls during that break. Mike called in and says, maybe I'd have just called the show. What was it, Loud Voices? I don't, you know, listen, it shouldn't be Loud Voices all the time. If it's Loud Voices, at least then what that's telling me is somebody's listening. It's not necessarily the squeaky wheel mentality. It is, if somebody is referring to it as a loud voice, then good. Then maybe somebody's listening to those loud voices. One of the loud voices also called in, and good morning to Kim. And I may play hers back here in just a minute. One of the things that Steve mentioned in the piece, past Monday in Main Point Monday, he spoke about, in fact, it was Kim that really was the driving force for getting the check register online. And so it got me to thinking, I thought, you know, do people actually use the check register once it's posted online? So here's what I asked. I don't do this too often, but it's fascinating when I do check with AI on something. Had a conversation. I'll tell you about this later. My Uncle Ken called me yesterday, and he catches the show. I think he catches it by way of the live stream, and he lives down there in the Metroplex area. So we were talking about AI, and I said, Uncle Ken, I don't use it all the time, but when I do, I don't know if it scares the hell out of me or fascinates me to death. So I just typed in, do citizens take advantage of city check registers when they're posted online, and here's what I got back. Yes, citizens, journalists, and watchdog groups use online city check registers to spot government

0: for this much. And literally, they would have stroked a check. All right, here you go. Because I have asked for and received through the open records request, I wanted to see invoices and the payments for particular transactions, and it boggles my mind. How many vendors have supplied the city with literally no information? Because it's what it amounts to. Hey, we did this. We did some work on the land. We did wrote some paper, whatever the case is. But there's no line item. There's no description of the service provided. Simply, here's what you owe me. And everybody gets paid. So, yeah, I'm all down with the high vendor costs. Now, one of the things that Steve pointed out is, comparatively, there have been very few people who have looked at this check register. Well, remember, it's relatively new. But the loud voices are going to start sharing the check register, so perhaps more and more people might take an interest in it. You can still access the message board. Remember that one? Hey, we've got the message board out there, so you can log in and you can look at the email exchange between council members, city staff. You can still see it. It still exists. It just hasn't been touched in 2 years. So the low number of views, does that bother me? Nope, not one bit. Because the public, the general public as a whole, isn't going to flock to a check register. I would ask Steve, did you check on the Amarillo College check register? Have you asked for that information? Let's see how many people, any check register. Because the numbers are always going to be low. Always going to be low. But once a watchdog group, once a journalist, once a curious resident sees, finds something and pursues it, and it turns out to be something like, I don't know, $750,000 in transfers from the AEDC to the range because the then president reached out to somebody in an email, said, hey, move this money for us. Okay. Had it not been for a curious citizen, might not have ever known that. We may have never gone through the AEDC issue. We may have never learned the subsequent problems that were revealed through that. So again, small number of loud voices, rock on. So it's not a problem for me, and it shouldn't be a problem for anybody, that a small number comparatively. Now, what Steve tried to do Monday is use the populace of Amarillo. Well, that's not a fair thing to do. Amarillo's population is 204,000, but if you're to assume, if you're going to use it as your benchmark, you're wrong. Like I said yesterday, I looked at the age group of 18 to 64, roughly 58% of the population, works out to be about 112,000 maybe. So that cut your comparison in half. Still relatively low numbers, but nothing should surprise me. It'll be like, and I don't mean to do it this way, but if this just popped in my silly head. Do you look at the obituaries every day? No. When you look at particular things like that, it's because you have some sort of an interest in it. I would say the same thing about a check register. It's there. It's a good thing that it's there because it does provide that transparency and accountability that everybody seems to be yelling about these days.
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10: 9:59. 60 seconds away from the Shut Up Michael J music. So I hope this first hour made some sense. Next hour, I'm going to wrap up the comparison between the two Main Point Mondays from August 10th to this last Monday. And then I'm going to get into, apparently, there is a lot of conversation right now concerning the Madam Queen. I wonder where that started. Thank you, Olin. Olin's the one that sent me the pictures of the weeds. That's ground zero, man. I love it. Fox News coming up next. Hour two of the show is just minutes away. Another round of five random facts as well. Good morning. Thanks for being with me.
8: 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A248DE Amarillo.
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12: They put out the welcome mat in Africa. I'm Dave Anthony, Fox News. 20 people kicked out of the U.S. in the Trump deportation push arrived today in Liberia, which has agreed to accept 1,200 illegal immigrants from

0: people from America, and while they're from other countries, Liberia will let them seek asylum there. A boat captain in New York who's here illegally may also be sent packing by Homeland Security.
1: The feds tell us he crossed the border back in 2007. How did he get in? Well, they say he just lied to agents and told them he was an American citizen. Now, Manuel Ernesto Hernandez Humano is in federal custody. He's accused of running an illegal boat charter tour in New York Harbor, and they say this was going on for quite some time. Earlier this month, one of those tours turned deadly. The boat capsized, killed a 27-year-old mom and her 5-month-old baby.
0: Fox's Alexis McAdams in Virginia. A man in the U.S. illegally is charged with murder, accused of stabbing a woman to death on Monday. Testimony's over already today at Lindsey Clancy's triple murder trial in Plymouth, Massachusetts, after a final defense witness.
2: The defense is arguing that Lindsey Clancy was hearing voices that told her to kill herself and her children, and therefore she was going through a postpartum psychosis temporary that caused her to kill her children. She did not know what she was doing was wrong.
0: Fox's Brian Yannis outside the court where hundreds of Clancy supporters wore pink standing hand in hand this morning. Iran is pushing back to President Trump's threat to carry out a new operation he calls an economic D-Day, saying it would only lead to further U.S. defeat. This amid stalled talks over Iran's nuclear program in the Strait of Hormuz.
3: Regional intelligence sources tell Fox News that there are growing indications of economic hardship inside of Iran as a result of the U.S. naval blockade and economic isolation. Reports indicate that inflation in Iran has reached 89%. The conflict is clearly shifting to economic warfare, and the question now is whether or not this pressure will lead to a deal or a return to war.
0: That's Trey Yingst. 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
0: The man accused of attacking the White House correspondence dinner at a Washington hotel in April, Cole Allen, was back in court this morning for a hearing. No trial date has yet been set. Allen is charged with attempting to assassinate the president and other counts accused of trying to run past security and firing a shot that wounded a Secret Service agent. We mentioned deportations and the Trump illegal immigration crackdown. Well, a hearing has been set in federal court in Texas in a challenge to a section of border wall.
16: A federal restraining order is halting plans to build more border wall through Big Bend National Park in Texas. Protesters say construction will disrupt delicate ecology and that protective laws were improperly waived.
17: It's not about walls. It's more about the roads, the destruction of the canyon. You just can't fix a blown up canyon.
16: Randy Bradford is a former park ranger. Crystal Albright lives nearby.
18: Our sheriffs and our border patrol work really well together. When 31 laws were waived and contractors came in with no bid contracts, that was our big concern.
16: A hearing is set for next week in San Antonio. Evan Brown, Fox News.
0: We got an employment update this morning.
19: New unemployment claims remain subdued. Last week, claims declined to 206,000, down from the previous week, and suggesting companies are still not conducting widespread layoffs. Continuing claims, those remaining on benefits for the week of August 8th, came in at 1.79 million, up slightly but close to economist predictions. The Philadelphia Federal Reserve's manufacturing index for this month jumped to a 5-year high at 47.4. Economists were expecting some pullback from a strong reading in July.
0: That's Fox's Ginny Cassola. On Wall Street, they're selling. The Dow is down 260 points, dragged lower in part by Walmart. The retailer stock is down 9% after an earnings report showing sales a little worse than expected. I'm Dave Anthony. This is Fox News.
8: Pendle County deputies arrested Mario Douglas Lara, age 30, Tuesday at 5:53 p.m. for injury to a child, elderly, or disabled person, and five counts of indecency with a child by sexual contact or rape. Sheriffs arrested Santiago Hernandez, age 40, Tuesday at 7:04 p.m. for evading arrest with a vehicle. Tuesday evening at 7:37, deputies arrested 49-year-old Cornell Eugene Jones for injury to a child, elderly, or disabled person by reckless behavior. Randall County arrested 50-year-old Lal Mohammed Waziri Tuesday night at 11:45 for driving with a license invalid, two counts of no car insurance, changing lanes when unsafe, display of an expired license plate. Bond was set at $2,273. 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
10: Things remain quiet across the panhandle with temperatures in the 60s and 70s under partly cloudy skies. We'll start to lose some of that cloud cover as the sun continues to go up and we hit the peak heating hours of the day, topping out at 100 here in Amarillo. So keep that water bottle and sunscreen close by. We'll watch for some scattered showers during the evening hours just south of the city. Most of the action will be in the northwestern part of the panhandle. Main threats will be gusty winds and heavy rain. From News Channel 10, I'm meteorologist Jaden Ramkasun.
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0: show. All right, 10:07 now. After 10 o'clock, Hour 2 of the show is underway. Making Sense with Michael J. I know who that guy is, and so do you. Good to have you with me this morning on News Talk KGNC, 710 AM, 97.5 FM. 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Again, I'll take calls during the breaks, 806-350-0710. I do check email and also the social media messages as well. I get them from both the Making Sense and the KGNC AM page. So you choose your weapon. You can catch me either way, and I do check those throughout the show as well. The email is michaelj.stevens@conmedia.com. So in just a moment, we'll get back to the show, button up where I was so far as the Transformation Park versus Loud Voices, right? And then I want to get into the Madam Queen. I am not surprised. I'm really not. By what I heard yesterday, so far as the conversation that is apparently going on right now concerning the Madam Queen. So we'll get into that here in just a moment. But as promised yesterday, we had the first round an hour ago. Let's do another round of, shall we, five random facts.
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0: They're getting their money's worth this morning, aren't they? So here we go. Because the reason why I'm doing this is because I didn't do any random facts yesterday, so we're doubling up on the random facts this morning. Alfred Hitchcock never won an Academy Award for Best Director. That is surprising to me. One of my wife's least favorite movies was on just a few days ago, The Birds, and she just doesn't care for that movie. I am a Hitchcock fanatic. And on the other side of the coin, Mel Brooks. Oh, yeah, I'm way in there. The guy who assassinated President Garfield in 1881 used a gun with an ivory handle because he thought it would look good in a museum. Here's the problem. Might have, but somehow it got lost and it's on display nowhere. Reading gossip about a celebrity creates a momentary feeling in your brain that's as good as eating great food or winning money. I might need to change my perspective on that. I could care less about reading about celebrities. I really could. Edwin Land's inspiration to create the Polaroid camera came in 1943 when his then three-year-old daughter complained about photographs taking too long to get developed and was quoted as saying, "I don't want to wait." And so therefore, here comes the Polaroid camera. Good for you. The idea of the movie Interstellar came from a producer named Linda Obst and a physicist named Kip Thorne. They met 45 years ago
11: when Carl Sagan set them up on a blind date. Aww. The only problem is it didn't work out. There you go. Thank you to Pride Home Center, Northeast 24th and Grand. The service you deserve is closer than you think. You can always stop by and say hi, 34th and Grand. Or 24th and Grand. What am I saying here? You can also call them, 806-381-0032. Remember that 30% off sale is going on right now. You want to take advantage of this. I don't know how else to tell you that. Take advantage of this. What we're doing is we're making room for something really big coming up. But in order to make room for it, we got to make some stuff disappear. And therefore, you're going to get that 30% off at the store. So make sure you stop by. Tell them I sent you in, would you? I'm going to take this break way early because I want to build enough time on the other side to get into the Madam Queen. Yeah, a lot of conversation apparently going on about the little train that could and probably ought to be doing it again. I'll make sense of it in just a moment.
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10: I don't know. That may be one of my least favorites. I'm standing out of the end of my driveway. You kids, slow down. See this Frisbee? Mine now. 10:15. So let me wrap up, if I can, the Transformation Park. I want to say, first of all, thank you to Jan and Alan West. I got your card yesterday. Thank you, thank you, thank you. But remember, it's teamwork. I didn't know about this until Jan brought it to my attention. We're talking about the problem around the hub and the gathering that seems to happen at that right behind their property, behind their business. And so she brought that up to me a while back, and we have now learned. And thank you to Don Tips. I do plan on speaking with him. We'll probably see if we can get together with him next week. But between Councilman Tips, your new Assistant Chief of Police, Eric Bohannon, and our Chief of Police, Tom Hover, and others, the Fire Marshal and others, we are now apparently going out to that area once a month. By the way, just so everybody's aware, including the author of Main Point Monday, this every time the city does this, it costs around $1,500 or more to do that cleanup right there where the Allens, the West's proper their business is. But yeah, it's a it's teamwork. It's not old Michael J. Trust me. Also, got a thank you card yesterday from City Councilman Les Simpson for having him on the show. Brother, you're always welcome to come on. I know I seem like I pick on these people egregiously. Can I tell you this? I'm always telling them, never take the show personal. Because I do operate on the concept of two sides to every story. Right? Which is why it's easy for some people to just write a slanted or a skewed perspective of a topic, which is why I always question when those involved in current stories, things that the public's talking about, and you will go to a source that you can simply provide sound bites for, but you will not go to a source where you might be cross-examined. I heard from Kenneth Cross this morning. Now, Kenneth is another business owner right there where Transformation Park is located. I met Kenneth over the week. Actually, I met him Monday after my gratuitous tumble to Madam Queen. But Kenneth reached out to him this morning, sent me some more what he calls zombie apocalypse pictures. And I will tell you, I'll probably end up posting some of these. It's not pretty. Man, it's just not pretty. The parcel of land just outside the park, I'm talking about just outside the east wall, it's pretty much taken over. The path right behind Kenneth's business, his property, trash-filled, gross, not good. Even across the tracks is almost worse than behind his business. Now, here's the problem. You can't tell me that the folks at Transformation Park, the officials there, don't know about this. They don't see it, which is why I continue to argue the point. If you really want to show public engagement, if you really want to show that you care, lend a hand. You see it. You have to see it. You're just choosing not to do it. And here's the other thing. By choosing to not do anything about it, in my book, it tells me you're just tooling those people, the very people you claim to care about. Because the more ugly that it gets, the more that Michael Jay talks about it, the more that he can get other people talking about it, then you can then clamor, we can stop this. I just need more money and we need more room. We must expand Transformation Park. You know this is coming. Well, Michael Jay, they're building the new, I think that's, is that going to be called the Street Center? It's where the new offices for Continuum of Care, community development and Continuum of Care, that'll be located in there. I had some friends send me a snapshot of the agenda for Tuesday, and in it is a furniture purchase. That doesn't surprise me at all. They did the same thing when they moved out of the old City Hall into the new City Hall. You kidding? You think you're going to drag old furniture into there? Heck no, man. And so this doesn't, the new furniture purchase for that building doesn't surprise me one iota. It does tend to surprise me a little bit, the financing source, which is, I think it's coming out of, it says it's coming out of general funds. So that's a little surprising. All right, so there you go. I wanted to just sort of button up on that one. I want to get into the Madam Queen. I had the chance yesterday to visit with a couple of our city leaders and basically told, you know, I don't know what you're doing with that Madam Queen, but it has stirred up a ton of conversation. I know it has. I'm hearing more and more from people. And so, good. And it's not a Michael Jay thing. Do not misunderstand this. I would have not known about the weeds around the parcel of land, the little piece of land that the Madam Queen is sitting on, hidden from anybody that might be looking for it. And I got that Monday morning from a good listener. Olin sent that to me. He says, hey, just so you know, here's what this looks like this morning. Thank you. And I mentioned it, and sometime between 1 and 5, Monday, 1 p.m. and 5 p.m., somebody had gone out there and cared for it. Mowed it, didn't look bad. The old girl herself didn't look good, but at least they mowed the weeds. Looked like they trimmed it up a little bit. So there's apparently some conversation going on about the Madam Queen. I want to share this with you real quick. Since Monday, I've had some people suggest where they would move. If you could move the Madam Queen from where it is right now, where would you move it to? And can I tell you, one of the early ones came back as move it back to the Santa Fe Depot. That's probably not going to happen because I think that's what they wanted in the first place. Santa Fe, the Depot wanted it out of there. This one was kind of fun. I got this one where the old City Hall is once it is raised. Yeah, so once they take that building down, yeah. I can actually see where that would be pretty awesome. So I see that as a viable possibility. This one I thought of myself, part of the Herring Hotel restoration. And once I put it out there, a couple of people said, you know what, that's not a bad idea. Well, Michael Jay, what do you mean? Well, if you consider the history of the Madam Queen and what was going on in the 30s, 40s, 50s, back then. So everything in this area would have been driven by these basic things. The railroad system itself, because again, that's how many of the cities this side of the Mississippi were born. They were born because of this thing known as the railroad, and they were born because of they knew where the railroad was going to go through. Man, if we put a city there, we're probably going to do good. But so far as the herring goes, if you're going to go to that restoration, I just thought, wow, they kind of go hand in hand. Now, how you put them together, I have no earthly clue. It's one of those deals. I threw it out there, and I thought, okay, smarty pants, how do you do this one? Because I can guarantee a parking at that hotel is probably going to be at a premium. So wherever you put the, if you were to move the Madam Queen over there someplace, it's going to be hogging up some real estate. And therefore, probably impacting possible parking options. But it's a fascinating thought. Because the other thing is, if you consider back then, people coming into Amarillo on that train, stopping at the depot, where were they staying? Odds are, probably the Herring Hotel. If they're coming in for cattle, if they were coming in for oil, gas, whatever. And again, those are the basic things that were building Amarillo at that time. So that's why I think the Herring Hotel restoration could be sort of an interesting tie-in with the Madam Queen. The Panhandle Plains War Memorial was brought up. Now, can I tell you this? If you aren't aware of who is the director of the Panhandle Plains War Memorial, you'll find him at place one on City Council. Every other Tuesday, practically. His name is Tim Reed. And he is, I had a chance to visit with him yesterday. And I said, hey, just so you know, this has been suggested. I can't see it really happening. But Tim, I will tell you, got pretty amped up about it. Man, have I got a spot for it. Boy, if there's some way that we can show that it had something to do with the transference of anything war-related, troops, what have you. Well, I may have found something. The other one, and this is where, if you will go to the Making Sense with Michael J. Facebook page, there should be a link there. I think we put a picture of the, it's one of their pictures of the Madam Queen. And in the comments section, you will find the link to a wonderful, wonderful page on the Amarillo Railroad Museum website. Now, I don't know, it looks like this really stopped around 2018 or so, but it does show there was some conversation going on between these two sides. I'm going to try to get to that before we're done here at 11 o'clock. So there are some relocation options that have been brought up to be, one or two are good. The other ones, I really don't see them as being feasible. But anything... for my money, anything's got to be better than where it is right now. Where it is right now, it's just so damn forgotten. I can tell you, I've actually mentioned the Madam Queen to some city people, and they, I'm sorry, what? Yeah. That's not good. So the poor girl is stuck back there, a forgotten part of our history, an important part of our history. By the way, if you would like some research, let me do this one for you just real quick. So you know, the old girl, the Madam Queen, is listed on the National Register of Historic Places. The locomotive, of course, I told you, is right there on 2nd Street. It says here it's cared for by preservation groups. I don't think that's correct. I'm real sure it falls under the watch of the city. And I was told earlier in the week, the folks that went and took care of it after I brought up the fact that it's sitting amongst overgrown weeds, was the contractor for the Park and Rec Department. But yeah, it's listed on the National Register of Historic Places, and it has the historic marker right there. Well, you have to know how in the hell to get to the thing. Outside of that, nobody knows it's there. Nobody knows it's there. When you have a city employee going, what are you talking about, dude? Yeah, you have a problem. More people know about the painted sides of buildings downtown than they know about the Madam Queen. I'm sorry, there just is something so absolutely wrong about that. We focus more on downtown nightlife. Meanwhile, a beautiful piece of history just sits there, rotting away. One thing you're going to find... Do I have time? Yeah, let me get to this one. Because there is... where did I put it here? There are others like her. I think there are still some of these 5,000 series in existence. Yeah. Under, and this is going to be on that Amarillo Railroad Museum page. Boy, howdy, I hope you get a chance to look at that. Additional historical information on Santa Fe Railway's 2104 steam engines. That's what the Madam Queen is. She'd be a model 2104. In 1943, Santa Fe was desperate for additional locomotives to move the wartime traffic, and while they would have preferred to order several of the newer diesel-electric locomotives, the government decided the Santa Fe would be fine, so they bought the steam engines. So she may have lineage going back to wartime need. Now, a total of only five Santa Fe 2104 steam locomotives were saved from scrapping. But listen to this. Number 5,000, of course, the Madam Queen, is on display right here in Amarillo. Number 5,011 is at the Museum of Transportation in St. Louis, Missouri. Number 5,017 was donated, and it is preserved at the National Railroad Museum in Green Bay, Wisconsin. Number 5021 is stored at the California State Railroad Museum in Sacramento, California. And number 5030 is on display at Salvador Perez Park in Santa Fe, New Mexico. Of all of those, the one that looks the worst, our girl right here. Take a break. Your market report is just minutes away.
11: The Rangers and Nationals go at it in the rubber game of their series tonight with Jacob DeGrom slated to pitch for Texas. Hello, everyone. I'm Matt Hicks, inviting you to join Jared Sandler and me. 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
3: Live cattle, grains, and cotton all higher, feeder cattle lower. I'm Kerry Martin with a market update on the Texas Farm Bureau Radio Network. Live cattle trading slightly higher with the October contract up 50 cents, 217.72. The December up 90, trading at 218.05. Feeder cattle mostly lower, September down 62 cents, 328.50. October feeders down 35 at 321.70. Corn higher with September up 5 cents, 478 a bushel. December corn up 5, trading at 503 a bushel. September, Kansas City wheat up a quarter cent, 762 and a quarter. Cotton higher with the new crop December contract up 23 points, 88.58 cents. September, West Texas crude up $1.66, 87.49 a barrel. 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
8: Things remain quiet across the panhandle with temperatures in the 60s and 70s under partly cloudy skies. We'll start to lose some of that cloud cover as the sun continues to go up and hit the peak heating hours of the day, topping out at 100 here in Amarillo. So keep that water bottle and sunscreen close by. We'll watch for some scattered showers during the evening hours just south of the city. Most of the action will be in the northwestern part of the panhandle. Main threats will be gusty winds and heavy rain. From News Channel 10, I'm meteorologist Jaden Ramkasun.
9: 10:36, 24 in front of 11 o'clock. Sunshine pouring down upon us. 91 degrees. Listen, the information that I shared there concerning where those other locomotives are, the other 5,000 series, the other four that were saved from the scrap heap. I don't know how old that information is because on that page, and I'll have to reach out to somebody out there at the museum. But I have to believe those things are still in existence. The only one that I would question would be the one in New Mexico, because it is also at an outdoor display, just like the Madam Queen is. But the other ones appear to me to be undercover. And but even the one in New Mexico, in Santa Fe, looks better than the Madam Queen. At least it looks relatively cared for, and the bell's still on it. By the way, speaking of the bell and other things concerning the Madam Queen, I want to say thank you to my friend John Sims, who has shared some information with me. Now, I haven't checked the email. He just called me and said, hey, you need to check your email. I have some information, but he's already sent me some this morning. And it says, and you probably know this gentleman. I don't, but I'm going to get to know this gentleman. John says, Sam Teague messaged me with the following, because I've wondered where is everything that might have been removed, because I know somebody had thought maybe the bell was stolen. John says Sam told him everything we took off the 5,000 bell, gauges, etc., we returned to the city. It's all in their property storage facility. So there you go. And John says, that's the answer straight from the horse's mouth. John just called me and said, you know, Sam also wrote a book. I think it's out of print, but I bet we can find it. And the book is simply titled Madam Queen. It doesn't take it. Look, I get it. There are going to be those that are out there going, oh, Michael Jay's railing about a damn engine. He's talking about a damn train. Yes, because it's not just any train. Once we reach a point in society where we are just willing to throw history away because it's too bulky, it's too big, we think people don't care, How do we tell future generations we were even here? How do we tell future generations? I mean, they're going to be so digitally involved anyway. Can you imagine how exciting it would be to look back and go, well, wait a minute. They were going to do what with this train? They were just going to let it sit there, rest, and no, this is outstanding. This is why I care so much about the items associated with it. There's like 2 million plus with the Panhandle Plains Historical Museum. Once we reach a point to where history just becomes disposable, where artifacts and proof of ancestry existence and how our land was settled, like it or not, where are we? Never, never allow your lineage, your history, to be washed away, to be thrown away, to allow to sit on a piece of concrete and rust away. So that's why I'm pushing on this Madam Queen thing. Because, again, I can't be the only one that feels this way. I would love it if she could talk to me. I feel the same way about the Herring Hotel, about the Barfield. If only they could talk, man. If only the stories they could tell us, right? I find it hard to fathom that there are people that would argue against anything to do with the reclamation, the restoration of the Madam Queen. I find it hard to believe that anybody is going to argue, oh, Michael J., you're just peeing in the wind, man. Nobody cares about that old relic. Okay, well, again, loud voices. I promise you. And if what I was told yesterday is any indication, I will tell you, I have city leaders who have heard me talk about the Madam Queen. I have had others in positions of decision-making. Authority, I think, might also be a good way to put that. Who have said, you know, gosh, we tried to champion that many years ago. I am so glad you're picking it up again. Listen, this is right in line with the complacent attitude that our city is suffering from as a whole. For crying out loud, when did we just decide it's somebody else's problem? Because that's all this is. Look, some network paid to have it moved from the depot to where it is because they wanted the chance to film it because they were doing a series on how heavy equipment is moved. So that was subsidized. That's my understanding anyway. But outside of that, we are just... look at the city as a whole. I can't tell you how many people I've seen post comments on the Facebook page. Our city is gross, disgusting. Who wants to live here? It's ugly, it's messy, it's dirty, it's trashy. But what are we doing about it? What are you doing about it? That's the other one that I really get a kick out of is when I see people post, you're just being a loudmouth. You're just one of the loud. Okay, good. If it's getting something done, so be it. I hope it's nails on a chalkboard to you. But complacency, I've said before, is really right in line with that other C word, cancer. And I'm sorry if that's a triggering word for you, but it's the truth. Complacency is nothing more than quiet cancer. It's the ignorance of getting things done that you know damn good and well need to be done. Hello, wastewater treatment facility. Hello, Amarillo Civic Center. Infrastructure. Swimming pools. List goes on, doesn't it? Even the building itself for the Panhandle Plains Historical Museum. Look, these things didn't suddenly become dilapidated. These things didn't suddenly decide, well, that's it. The water system is just today, it's going to go to hell in a handbasket. So if you plan on swimming today, good luck. No, everything was probably screaming for years. Man, I'm holding on as long as I can, but really, somebody needs to take a look at me. I'm yelling for help. Before, I was just sort of saying, hey, man, you might want to pay attention. I'm not there right now, but I'm telling you, I got problems coming. And we let it get from that point to, dude, I'm telling you, if you don't take care of this pretty soon, you're going to have a giant problem on your hands, and now here we are. That's complacency. That is really, in a nutshell, what the aftermath, the outcome of just inherent complacency, that's where it leads you to. Complacency is little more than knowing damn good and well something needs to be done. You just don't want to do it. Complacency is the can that gets kicked down the street. Let's take a break here. This is probably the last chance for calls. 806-350-0710.
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That's one of the best phone calls I've had. In fact, I recorded it, and I may play that back. If not today, it'll be tomorrow. I'm probably going to replay a lot of phone calls tomorrow. Didn't catch this gentleman's name. He's a farmer. It's interesting because when people call, answer the phone, they think they're talking to somebody else. So he's calling me out. He's taking me to task on my stance on, hey, is this Fermi situation going to deplete our water supply? And at this point, yes, I'm still on board with Fermi. Are they having problems? Of course they are. It's still basically a corporation in its infancy. They're still trying to figure things out. Neugebauer, I've always had some concerns about Toby. Listen, because I base everything on my initial interaction, and there were some things about Toby that I thought, I really need to know more about him. I started to hear some rumors about Toby. They're having some problems. Those that have stock in Fermi have seen it climb exponentially last week, and then I think this week it's down quite a bit as compared to last week. But this caller here said, what it amounts to is, I can't believe that you were so on board with Fermi and, this water situation, and believing that it's not going to deplete the water supply. So I made an agreement with this gentleman that I'm going to do some more research on that, because the hydrologist that I speak to, and he said, well, who'd you talk to, the one with Fermi? No, I've actually spoken to and communicated with, I think I'm up to four or five hydrologists. The last one was out of North Carolina, and has no connection at all to this story, but is extremely familiar with the Ogallala Aquifer and plus the other waters that may be underneath us, associated with the other mountain range that is underneath our feet. But I did promise that I would call the High Plains Water District and others and do a bit more research, because he was telling me as his farm, that he not long ago was at 100 feet water table, and now he's down to 28. So I need to do some more.

0: And so I respect everybody, but him in particular, yeah, I love those phone calls, man. Those are my faves. All right, back to the Madam Queen. Again, I hope, just as I'm going to do with the water table, I hope that you will join me in doing the research, learning more about the Madam Queen. Don't leave it up to me. It's like anything else. Don't leave it up to me. Don't take it from me. Do your own research. Create your own truth. That's, I mean, that's like that gentleman there who just called me. He's got his truth. I've got mine. Now, I will do my part to do some additional research. Am I missing something? Well, we're about to find out. But when it comes to your history, specifically the history of this this city we call Amarillo, I absolutely love my city. I don't love everything that our elected officials do. I don't like everything that those in positions of decision-making, be it city manager or others, I don't like everything they do. I don't like everything in ancillary aspects of the city, the AEDC and other things. But here's the way that I approach things. If I see something I don't like, I'm going to do some legwork on it. I'm going to do some research. And at some point, I'm probably sharing it with you. But never let anybody make your history disappear. That I put it, in fact, I will tell you, this just registered with me, that I equate to tolerance. I've told you before, for so long, I had a group of people accusing me, you're just so intolerant, you're so intolerant. You hate this, you hate us, you hate because you're intolerant. No, no, no, no. I'm steadfast in my belief, in my truth, in my fact, because I know damn good and well, once I give of my tolerance, it's not going to be enough, because that's the group I'm dealing with. It's never going to be enough. And it never is it? No matter what it is, they keep demanding, they'll pound, they'll try to kick the door open, and once you say, okay, look, I'll go to this point, but you're going to have to prove to me, okay, cool. But once you crack the door, they will just start kicking on it, because they'll want more. And that's the problem with people like going back to complacency. Complacency is just tolerance given up. You just, why bother? Why bother? Let somebody else take care of this problem. I have better things to do. I have a ballpark to build. I have retail shops downtown that I know are going to generate thousands and thousands in tax revenues. I have a parking garage that's going to generate thousands in tax revenues. And yet, here we are. Take a break here. When we come back, I'll wrap this one up. We'll get you ready for Friday.
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7: 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Live cattle futures mixed with the nearby contracts higher, with October up 10 cents, trading at 217.32, the December up 35, 217.50. Feeder cattle moving lower, September down 222, 326.90, October feeders down $1.22 at 320.82. Corn and wheat both higher. September corn up 7.5 at 480.5. December corn above $5. It's up 7.5 at 505.5. September Kansas City wheat up 7.5, trading at 769.5. Cotton higher with the new crop December up 8 points, 88.43 cents. September West Texas crude up 212, 87.95 a barrel. I'm Kerry Martin on the Texas Farm Bureau Radio Network.
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10: Things remain quiet across the Panhandle with temperatures in the 60s and 70s under partly cloudy skies. We'll start to lose some of that cloud cover as the sun continues to go up and hit the peak heating hours of the day, topping out at 100 here in Amarillo. So keep that water bottle and sunscreen close by. We'll watch for some scattered showers during the evening hours just south of the city. Most of the action will be in the northwestern part of the Panhandle. Main threats will be gusty winds and heavy rain. From News Channel 10, I'm meteorologist Jaden Ramkasun.
11: The Markley Van Camp and Robbins Show. Jamie Markley, David Van Camp, Scott Robbins. All right, so your buddy Tallarico's back at it, David.
12: Yeah, my buddy. Oh, okay, yeah, sure. Well, this has to do with Carmelo Anthony.
11: I was obviously joking, but dang.
13: He really went hard there, didn't he?
11: I know where that button is now.
12: Well, this has to do with Carmelo Anthony. Carmelo Anthony is the dude who murdered Austin Metcalf at a high school track meet in suburban Dallas. He's been sentenced to 35 years in prison for, well, stabbing Metcalf in the heart and killing him.
11: Yeah.
12: And they're back in court today. They want a new trial, and so there's a hearing underway in the Collin County Courthouse. Because apparently it's racist to convict a black kid for stabbing a white kid in the heart.
11: Okay.
12: Yeah, you got the new Black Panthers out there saying,
11: not
12: yes,
11: surprised.
12: they need to let him go. Carmelo should be free.
11: Why?
12: It was self-defense or something. All right.
11: Yeah. Anyone that's followed the case knows that's the biggest bunch of nonsense
12: that's
11: ever been said.
12: Well, James Tallarico, the Democrat running for Senate in Texas, is trying to appeal to black voters by agreeing with that, it seems, because he's got some trouble with the black vote.
11: Yes.
12: Because, his former primary opponent said that the campaign was racist. Tallarico is a white supremacist.
11: Yeah.
12: And

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0: 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Jamie Markley, David Van Camp, Scott Robbins, and now the five stories we're watching today.
1: One, two, three, four, five.
2: All right, number five, ActBlue CEO has pleaded the fifth under congressional questioning and foreign donation investigation because ActBlue, which is the clearinghouse for fundraising for Democrats, boy, they were sure taking a lot of questionable donations from places outside of the U.S., huh?
3: Yeah.
2: And they're pleading
3: the fifth again.
2: Yes. Number four, the FBI seized former Representative Eric Swalwell's electronics. Thank you. From him at the San Francisco airport and from his D.C. home in this investigation over sexual misconduct allegations. Number three, President Trump announced what he called economic D-Day against Iran, warning that countries providing Tehran with financial support could face serious consequences. Number two, Gustavo Gordillo is the co-chair of the New York City Democratic Socialists of America. He claims that he's a union electrician, but the union put out a statement saying, you failed at your apprenticeship, you didn't show up to work. And also, what about the union dues you owe us?
3: That's great.
2: Yeah, so again, this is the same guy whose parents bought him a degree from Yale and a $1.5 million house in New York. Working man's champion right there.
3: Absolutely.
2: Gay Gomez Adams strikes again. And then number one, on a much more serious note, Carmelo Anthony, this is the young man who murdered Austin Metcalf at a high school track meet in suburban Dallas. Well, they're looking for a new trial because of claims of racism or he got railroaded or something because Carmelo Anthony is black and the victim was white. At a hearing today in Collin County, the prosecutor revealed that Carmelo's girlfriend had gone to their school the morning of the stabbing to say that Carmelo was stalking her after she broke up with him. And that he was, quote, on the verge. That was an hour before the stabbing. He had a history of violence and made references to stabbing people and licking the blood off of the blade.
3: Oh, boy. It's amazing that that was not used in the original trial.
2: I know.
3: Okay.
4: Inadmissible.
3: Okay, I mentioned the WNBA coach that said we need to bring love because the other one, Cheryl Reeves, said you need to educate yourself
4: right. When
3: it comes to dogs and girls sports because you just don't get it. Especially you, Scott Robbins.
4: Where am I supposed to go educate myself at? Cheryl?
3: Mm.
4: Pamphlet? You got something for me?
3: I'm sure some woke
4: that
3: pamphlet.
4: Pushes back on that, that refutes it? Okay.
3: Other coaches are just concerned with the amount of hate speech that's going on.
4: Okay.
3: Isn't that what happens?
4: That's what they call it.
3: You try to bring in an argument of like, here's why this doesn't make sense. Hate speech.
4: Yeah. Yeah, exactly.
3: But anyway, this is the coach of the Golden State Valkyries, Natalie Nikese. Roll it.
5: Hi, Natalie. I want to ask you, there are reports of the protests outside the arena regarding trans gays or trans people participating in sports. Cheryl talked about it. Do you have any comment on that?
6: I would say just my comment would be, you know, as I've spoken before, like, there's, I mean, just in the world and just in sports right now, there's too much hate that's going on, too much hate speech. I would, you know, highly suggest people continue to lead with love. I love to lead with love. I don't think the word love has been expressed enough. For me, I want to continue to share that. And also just continue to support because I know when we, you know, are love on each other, like we bring the best out of each other. And so that's what I want to continue to stand on.
3: Yeah, lead with love.
4: It's the definition of love, though, is everything we agree with. And the definition of hate is something that you disagree with us on.
3: Yes, that's correct.
4: That doesn't make any sense, of course.
3: No, loving would be telling someone the truth.
4: Right, exactly.
3: And protecting women.
4: At the same time.
3: In their space.
4: Wouldn't that be loving?
3: I would think
4: so. Trying to protect women?
3: Than having everyone else play pretend to someone's delusion.
4: It's just...
3: Yes. Yes, of course.
7: Nonsense.
3: Other things going on. Hunter Biden does not feel bad for the Dem establishment. And what's your story all coming up?
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7: The Rangers and Nationals go at it in the rubber game of their series tonight with Jacob DeGrom slated to pitch for Texas. 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
15: Cattle and grains higher, cotton slightly lower. 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Cattle futures trading higher here at the noon hour with October live cattle up 72 cents, 217.95. The December up $1.07, 218.22. Feeder cattle slightly higher with September up 10 cents, 329.22. October feeders up 47, 322.52. Corn is higher, September up 7.25, 480 and a quarter. December corn up 7.5, 505.5. September Kansas City wheat up 2.25, trading at 764.25. Cotton just slightly lower on the new crop December contract. It's down 1 point, trading at 88.34 cents. September West Texas crude up 2.11, 87.94 a barrel. I'm Kerry Martin on the Texas Farm Bureau Radio Network.
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18: Things remain quiet across the panhandle with temperatures in the 60s and 70s under partly cloudy skies. We'll start to lose some of that cloud cover as the sun continues to go up and hit the peak heating hours of the day, topping out at 100 here in Amarillo, so keep that water bottle and sunscreen close by. We'll watch for some scattered showers during the evening hours just south of the city. Most of the action will be in the northwestern part of the panhandle. Main threats will be gusty winds and heavy rain. From News Channel 10, I'm meteorologist Jaden Ramkasun.

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0: Markley, Van Camp, and Robbins Show. Jamie Markley, David Van Camp, Scott Robbins. And now, the five stories we're watching today.
1: All right, number five, Act Blue. This is the fundraising clearinghouse for the Democrat Party. The CEO is testifying in a closed-door session with members of Congress and has pleaded the fifth.
2: Really?
1: Yeah. This is over foreign donations that Act Blue was facilitating and passing along. Number four, the FBI seized former Representative Eric Swalwell's electronics from him at San Francisco Airport and from his D.C. home as they investigate sexual assault allegations against him. Number three, Jason Arday. This is the con artist at Cambridge who was exposed as a fraud and then took his own life. Activists are saying this was a lynching. There was a change.org petition that said that you can only run so many negative stories about somebody in a day. They said the media coverage got him killed. What the hell?
0: That is insane to say that.
1: Well, yes. Now an American academic who first raised concerns has been suspended by the Belgian university he works for. Nathan Koffness is under investigation for discrimination.
0: Because if you notice someone is being a total fraud, you just can't say it.
1: Yes, apparently.
0: Because it's not loving enough.
1: Right. Yes, I guess. Dude, I don't know. Number two, a 35-year-old Albany woman who converted to Islam 5 years ago has now been arrested on federal charges after she allegedly swore allegiance to ISIS and told a federal confidential informant of her plans to attack the state capital. Jessica Bowie is her name. She was taken into custody overnight. Hmm. And then number one, Carmelo Anthony. This is the young man who murdered Austin Metcalf at a high school track meet in suburban Dallas. Well, they're looking for a new trial because of racism or something. At a hearing today, though, in Collin County, the prosecutor revealed Carmelo's girlfriend went to their school to say that Carmelo was stalking her after she had broken up with him and that he was, quote, on the verge. Those are his words. That was an hour before the stabbing. He had a history of violence and made references to stabbing people, wanting to kill people. He had threatened to stab her before, apparently.
2: It's amazing this did not come out before now.
1: And then some people are reacting to that report. The Carmelo Anthony defenders are saying, well, why did she say she was, you know, praying for him and telling him to stay strong during the trial? Well, probably because she was afraid of you idiots.
0: Yes.
1: It's the same reason why Jacob Blake, the guy who got shot in Kenosha.
0: Yes.
1: In the process of, like, kidnapping kids.
0: Mm-hmm.
1: Yeah, why didn't we hear from his on-again, off-again girlfriend, the baby mama? Because she didn't want to get killed.
0: Yeah.
1: That's probably it, yeah. Those are the top five stories that we're watching today. 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
2: You could also not want to go on with a relationship with someone and still want the best for them and pray for them.
1: Well, yeah, of course.
2: You know, it just doesn't make any sense.
1: Also,
2: I didn't see this story. Go ahead.
1: Yeah,
2: exactly.
1: Say, she's a high schooler.
2: Yes. You tell me if this was a cool move from the boyfriend or not. This woman from Missouri was nervous about running her first half marathon. She kept asking her boyfriend, would you do it with me? He's like, no, I don't want to do it. What she didn't know, he was secretly training all along. So on race day, he surprised her with the good news, and she burst into tears. Like, oh, I'm so thankful. So they ran the Rockin' River Fest half marathon in St. Charles. Finished side by side. 2.5 hours. So should he have not kept it from her with a surprise and let her know the whole time, or was that a cool thing to do?
1: I think it's kind of a nice surprise, but, you know, they could have had some nice bonding experience training together.
3: Well, she certainly appreciated it, I guess, huh?
2: I thought it was kind of cool.
3: Burst into tears, yeah.
2: Yeah. 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
3: Oh, of course they're going to say that.
2: Robbins is in a mood today. I cannot wait for the trifecta. This is going to be a great one, and a news update is next.
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5: The Rangers and Nationals go at it in the rubber game of their series tonight with Jacob DeGrom slated to pitch for Texas. 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I'm Matt Hicks, inviting you to join Jared Sandler and me. 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
10: Cattle close mixed, corn and wheat finish higher. I'm Kerry Martin with a market update on the Texas Farm Bureau Radio Network. Cattle futures ended the day mixed, with October live cattle up 77 cents, 218 even. The December

0: Tracked up $1.12 to $18.27. Feeder cattle mixed with September down 20 cents, $3.28.92. October feeders up 65, $3.22.70. Corn closed higher, September up 5 3/4, $4.78 3/4. December above $5. It was up 5 1/2, closing at $5.03 1/2. September Kansas City wheat up 0.25. $7.62 1/4. Cotton slightly lower on the December contract. It dropped 1 point, closing the day at 88.34 cents. September West Texas crude up $1.96, $87.79 a barrel. I'm Kerry Martin on the Texas Farm Bureau Radio Network.
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2: Heat alerts have been issued for this afternoon and evening as our heat index values will be at around 105, maybe making it upwards to 110 across our eastern counties. We will be looking at mostly clear skies this afternoon, but during the evening we'll be tracking scattered clouds and an isolated shower or storm can't be ruled out, which will last through sunset. Is meteorologist John Gormley from News Channel 10.
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0: And now, all of the news you would probably miss. 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
1: So OpenAI introduces ChatGPT for teens.
2: What?
1: Yeah, they introduced that whole experience. There's a lot of concerns over child safety. Look, I'm going to tell you this just like I would with everything. You're never going to get away from AI. It's here. You need to learn how to adapt and deal with it. Otherwise, you're going to be at a major disadvantage and you're going to set your kids up for failure. And that's just ridiculous. But that does not mean that you use this, just like with screen time or anything else, as a babysitter, right? So they're trying to, OpenAI is rolling out ChatGPT for teens that they say that is going to provide additional safety protections for teen users. And that comes after they're dealing with all these lawsuits about inappropriate conversations with ChatGPT and harm and all of that stuff. So, like, for instance, they nudge teen users to take a break if they've been active for 90 minutes. First off, if your kid's sitting at the computer for 90 minutes and the AI has to nudge them because the parent won't, you're a crap parent. If you're not checking in with your kid and they're having that much screen time, I don't care if it's homework or not, you're not checking in. If my words offend you, you're too sensitive for media, so you need to literally climb back into whatever the hellhole you came from instead of trying to police everyone else to make sure that everything we say is just attuned to your sensitivities, because that's not how the world works, you leftist. So I say that because I always get something. But really, it's true. If the AI has to check in and the parent isn't, that's a problem in your house. Just saying, it's a problem in your house. A homeless man sues for $10 million after he breaks into a business and the owner shoots him three times. It is Oregon. This is why I want, look, Oregon, you're beautiful. I have friends that live there. They want me to come visit, but stuff like this is why I won't. I'm not even doing it. This guy, yeah, a homeless dude, he broke into a Portland business in the pre-dawn hours. And I love it. They go, yeah, to find something to eat and also possibly make off with some loot. And he thought no one was there, or the owner, you know, he scared him. Then he had to go get his firearm and he returned. The guy still wouldn't leave, apparently, and he got shot three times in the arm and in the torso. So the guy who broke in and was stealing was the one who was found to be innocent. And the business owner now has to pay $10 million.
2: What?
1: Yeah. Oh. That's what the circuit court judge, who is an absolute eunuch, that is what the circuit court judge decided to rule. So they want to punish you for defending yourself. They want to punish you for not being a willing victim. This is ridiculous. And the guys, you know, the business owner is an elderly man. So, wow, that's insane. And people were like, well, you know, did you have a right to be in your business? We'll come back to this because it is a crazy, crazy, crazy story. A study finds that 7 in 10 adults are obese. I think it's because people aren't getting as much. They're not as active as they used to be. I mean, think about it. If you look, I was reading this article about how, why is it that you didn't seem to have as much obesity in the 70s and like the 60s? And, you know, people aren't just romanticizing the era and erasing that. It is dramatically different now than it was then. A lot of it is food. A lot of it's quality of food. But a lot of it is people just not wanting to take the time to make the right choices. And also people don't cook as much now as they used to. Like back then, everybody cooked, you cooked all your own stuff. So where you sourced your food really wasn't the issue. It was people aren't eating super high processed stuff. All of the, you know, basically instead of off the rack, it's out the fridge. So they didn't, you know, they people eat way more processed stuff. That's, you know, your body gets hooked on that stuff. So that's part of it as well. A pet goose honks to alert a family of a barn fire and saves all their animals. Geese are chaos, but I also love them.
2: Yeah.
1: This pet goose, Bert Gerber, that's his name. Bert Gerber, not the goose, but the guy who owns a goose. Bert Gerber, heard Bert Gerber's news, his goose, and he woke up and the goose was warning him. And of course, the goose's name is just Goosey. And they were able to save all their animals. 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
8: Cattle futures closed mixed, while corn and wheat finished mostly higher. I'm Kerry Martin with Closing Markets on the Texas Farm Bureau Radio Network. Cattle futures traded both sides of unchanged on Thursday. That's how we closed it out, with October live cattle up 77 cents to finish the day at 218 even. December live cattle up $1.12, closing at 218.27. Feeder cattle mixed, with September down 20 cents, 328.92. October feeders up 65, ending the day at 322.70. Cash fed cattle market, looking like a lower trend this week. We've seen some sales in the north, nothing really to talk about in the south. Live sales in the north at 225, that's $3 lower. Dressed cattle coming in at 355, that's about 650 lower compared to last week. Boxed beef prices lower, choice down 285, 392.14, select down 61 cents, 363.56. Corn finished the day higher, as both last week's WASDE report and this week's Pro Farmer Midwest Crop Tour are pointing to lower yields and production. September corn up 5 3/4, 578 3/4. The December contract topped $5. It was up 5.5, closing at 503.5. In the wheat complex, hard wheat finished mixed, soft wheat higher. September Kansas City wheat up 0.25 cent, 762.5.
9: September Chicago wheat up 2.5 at 682.75. The continued deterioration of the West Texas cotton crop is putting a floor under cotton prices. The December contract set a life of contract high, but then settled back down and closed 1 point lower, 88.34 cents. In the energy markets, September natural gas down 5 at 275. September West Texas crude up $2.87.83 a barrel. I'm Kerry Martin on the Texas Farm Bureau Radio Network.
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12: Well, after a sunny and cooler start to our Thursday, our daytime highs will make it back into the triple digits, but our eastern counties could see highs reach around 110. The skies will continue to stay mostly clear this afternoon, but during the evening, we'll see scatter clouds and an isolated shower or storm can be rolled out, which will last through sunset. Is meteorologist John Gormley from News Channel 10.

0: done. We've all had kids. Guess what? Try homeschooling them while you're building a business and you're traveling. Good heavens. I get it. It can be tough, but this stuff is the worst. Is the worst. There's more. Outside of the courthouse, they're not wearing pink to remember the three children that were murdered. They're doing it for the woman on trial for murdering them. Watch.
1: Thank you!
0: For what?
2: Thank you!
3: Thank you!
0: For what? This is weird. And there's always people like, dude, it's so mean. It's not. No, if you're recording yourself doing this and editing the video and adding music to it, that's stupid and I don't have any empathy. I don't know. As it, when my kids were little, I didn't have time to do that. I didn't have time to sit here and record myself acting like I wasn't, you know, I was too stressed. And all of these women, how much you want to bet they've only got one kid? How much you want to bet? All these videos that I've been seeing, it's literally like one woman with one kid. Kay made a really good point. Say what you just said, because this is true.
4: We've made life's normal stresses into this life-ending social content that everybody's retweeting.
0: Everybody has, yeah. They all have to be a victim.
5: Silly.
0: They all have to be a victim. Now, no one's saying that parenthood isn't hard, but everyone's trying to act like they have it worse than everybody else. Same, Lindsay, same. There's something genuinely wrong with that. Absolutely, just completely wrong with us. And it doesn't, it's sad. You know, I said on air yesterday, I'm like, you know, make sure you have a support group, you know, a friend of in every phase, but also stop recording yourself. These people are just too damn online. Too online. Yeah. Clearly, you got a new iPhone. You look like you live in a nice house. You're wearing nice clothes. You're clearly able to take care of yourself well. And you're throwing ice in a tub and screaming because what? You were blessed with having kids and that you get to raise? Just count your blessings. Part of the reason why people are so miserable is they constantly play like comparison games. Comparison is the thief of joy, I think, as the saying goes. And just be grateful for what you have. If you're not focused on the things that you have and readjusting your perspective, that's part of the problem. I'm so tired of hearing that everybody has it. Like Gen X was like, oh, nobody has it worse than us. Millennials, nobody has it worse than us. Gen Z, nobody has it worse than us. Boomers even thought that. Nobody has it worse than us. Every generation thinks nobody has it worse than us. Yes, everybody has it the same. It's just different. It's different. But this is now being rewarded with clicks. It's being rewarded with going viral. It's just wild. I just don't understand this. And it feels as though it's like a continuation of the self-aggrandizing self-worship that you see on social media. One of the videos that we showed yesterday, Kate, and I think it was one of the videos that was included in what we posted on Instagram. The woman was like in full red lip, fake lashes. Like she got her lashes done. Her hair was all curled and blown out, you know, and she's got her red lip and her fake lashes on. And she's there crying on the camera. You got all dolled up. Then you made a video. Then you edited the video, adding music and captions and all this stuff. And you're complaining that you're too tired. I'm too tired. So I'm going to do, you know, this probably took her a couple hours to do. To do everything from start to finish. It's just ridiculous. It's performative. And it's there's not anything to empathize with that. So a couple of things. Let's see what else we got. Oh, so the Texas stuff. Everyone keeps going, are you going to the Republican National Convention? Dear heavens, no. I've done my time. I don't like to go to these things. If you've been to one, you've been to all of them. It's ridiculous. But I'm a little also aggravated by this way I think that the state is doing the convention. So I look at it like this. One of the big things that we saw, let me pull this up. Interesting. So one of the big things that we saw is with Paxton and some of these other Texas candidates, especially Paxton, the Senate race. It's close. Here it is. So I had this Polymark. It said James Tallarico is now favored to flip Texas's U.S. Senate seat blue for the first time since 1988. They're giving him a 52% chance. Now, I've said for months that this race is the GOP's to lose, and it looks like they want to lose it. I think there's some other factors that go in here, but it looks like they really want to lose it. Also, it's not just, I think part of it is the economy. Part of it is that Texas Republicans are being bitchy, and they don't want to do what's needed in order to win this seat because they're too busy playing power jockeys. They're all power jockeying. The other thing as well that's incredibly frustrating, and I just said it, is the way in which this is being run, that's being operated, the way that they're doing the convention, because everybody's been asking me, oh, can I get tickets? Can I get tickets? Each state GOP committee got to determine how they wanted to bundle the tickets. And in Texas, they apparently decided to prioritize it as a fundraiser as opposed to rallying the base, which is really the first job of a convention, is to rally the base, get your undecided voters, solidify everything. And I think that's a huge mistake. The tickets that are they're like 5,000, 10,000, and 20,000 for tickets. I cannot believe that, for instance, you know, like Ken Paxton running for Senate, the RNC is here next month, beginning of next month, and they're not having like a big Ken Paxton event or other big, you know, events for other Republicans that are on the ballot. It is crazy. It is absolutely crazy. I don't know what they're doing. I don't even think they should be having a big convention like this because money's tight. Paxton's money is incredibly tight. The GOP donors are not opening their checkbooks up. They're not opening up their checkbooks. But I do think it's interesting. I just saw this. So, you know, Omid Malik, he's the guy, he's the, he has investments in Tucker Carlson's business, and he does a lot of other capital stuff. He's 1789. That's the capital company, 1789. And he's Iranian. His father's Pakistani. And he's, you know, got a lot of investment money in Tucker stuff. So they're doing a huge RNC. Actually, they just had it last night in Southampton, New York. A big fundraiser for the vice president. $250,000 ticket. Big money, big money. It was hosted by Junior and his wife, and Omid Malik. $250,000 per couple, $100,000 just for one ticket. So if one, it's $100,000. For two, $250,000. That's crazy. Why is it $250,000 per couple, $100,000. The math isn't mathing, but that's okay. Just buy two separate tickets at that point. That's so dumb. But that was just yesterday. So don't tell me that Vance isn't running for 2028. He's doing big money fundraisers. And that's normal. That's par for the course. But my point is that I think he needs to separate himself from Tucker Carlson. I got into a fight with AI, which is the only thing I use AI for, because I wanted to see what it would do if I put this in, right? So I did this search query, and I put in Tucker Carlson appears on Russian state TV to falsely claim that Israelis claim credit for the Moroccan invasion of Spain. AI said, quote, Tucker Carlson did not appear on Russian state television to make this specific claim. What? And I argued with, because literally the first link under the AI response was the link where he was on Russian TV. And I wrote back, I said, you're absolutely lying. This is the first link under your response. And it's a tweet. Max Nordau had this tweet. Everybody else has it because it's on the internet. And the Google chat said, quote, or Google AI said, the text in that link is a viral social media post by an ex-user named Max Nordau. No joke. He wrote a summary claiming Carlson made those statements on Russian state TV. However, looking at the actual source footage and context of the broadcast, that tweet heavily distorts what occurs. I'm like, excuse me? I said, I watched the video. It said verbatim exactly what was claimed in the caption. The network literally includes RT in the chyron because it's Russia Today. I said, your programming bias is ridiculous. So then it finally says, you are completely correct, and I apologize for providing inaccurate information on my last response. The segment you watch does feature the RT logo and chyron because it was explicitly broadcast on Russian state TV. No joke. That's what I was arguing with you about. And I kept spiking the football. I was like, yeah, you're right. I was, you know, I was being a total brat. And it says, it finally ended and said, I was wrong to attempt to parse or minimize the connection between his broadcast and RT. The post on X accurately describes the content setting and verbatim claims made in the video. Thank you for forcing the correction. This is all I use AI for, is I argue with it. Now, Kay made a good point. Do you want this AI to handle medical and legal issues?
1: No.
0: This is the second time, what, in a week that I've had to tell you about how I've had a fight with AI? I know. There you go. It's a rhetorical question. We don't want that. We don't want that in our legal and medical industries. 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
8: And now, all of the news you would probably miss. 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
0: Let's see here. Stellantis, a worker, was killed by a robot while retooling a Detroit car factory. Ooh, I don't like this. Ronald Adams was crushed to death, 63 years old, inside the Dundee engine plant in Michigan last year. So it's an ongoing lawsuit. He's an Air Force fighter, and he was repairing a machine inside. And apparently one of his two coworkers left him to go work on a piece of machinery. And that's apparently minutes later, they returned. They saw his body pinned between the robotic arm and the conveyor. They called paramedics. They had an on-site electrician raise the arm of the mechanic. He's an experienced guy with this stuff. But they said that the robotic arm had him pinned, and he was taken to the hospital. He didn't make it. I mean, he had crushing injuries, and what they said was traumatic asphyxia. So it crushed him. Absolutely crushed him. That's terrifying. That is absolutely terrifying. So a man threatened to bomb an Applebee's in Bloomington. I feel like this is out of Talladega Nights. He said he was hangry. He's tired, hungry, and up. He's upset. Bloomington, Indiana, a man was arrested after police say he threatened to bomb his local Applebee's on a post on Instagram, all because he didn't get his food on time. The 19-year-old guy, whose name is Jackson with an X because his parents thought they were being creative, said that he was going to bomb the Applebee's, like verbatim. But he said, I'm going to bomb this specific Applebee's, and gave the address. And it showed the interior of the Applebee's. So obviously that made people upset also, and legit upset. And they tipped off the FBI, and then they tracked him down to his apartment on campus. And oh my gosh. So he admitted to making the post, and he's now in trouble. Don't ever do that. Burrito economy next. So Human just released the best Super Beats Harchu that they've ever made. It's watermelon. 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
3: The temperature is rising well back into the 90s today as our August heat continues. We will be watching for a few cloud buildups. We think there's going to be a few scattered storms around, so may as well keep the fingers crossed. Some lucky folks will get a little rain, cool things down just a little bit. Overnight tonight, low of 70, but for the weekend, you need to be well aware that the heat is going to intensify somewhere between 100 and 105 both Saturday and Sunday. With your first alert forecast from News Channel 10, I'm Doppler Dave.

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1: Yeah, if you missed anything, just go download the podcast. 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
2: So much stupidity comes out of California. I was just thinking about that. Every time we have something stupid, it's usually out of California. And this is Gavin Newsom. Look at him making Democrats cringe. Listen to this.
3: Would you be a good president?
4: Well, see, I don't know.
3: What do you think you would?
4: That's a difficult question to answer. Drugs? I mean, so I have no idea. I would like to think I would be, but that's for others to determine. By the way, I think I was a pretty good mayor. I think I was pretty good, but people have different opinions. So I'm not naive.
2: Because no one else is.
1: Yeah, I don't think California looks like a state that operates like as though he was a good
2: 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So
1: I mean, we're just saying folks, that does it for us for today. 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Have a good night.
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14: Well, we're in the middle of a pretty relentless August heat wave with temperatures well back into the 90s today and some triple digits in the eastern part of the area. We have a chance, though, of a couple scattered storms might break things up just a little bit late today into the evening. About a 20 to 30% chance of rain, but other than that, so we're going to be clear tonight. We'll drop to 70, and we expect to track intense heat for the weekend. You need to plan accordingly, 100 to 105 Saturday and Sunday. With your first alert forecast from News Channel 10, I'm Doppler Dave.
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1: Hey, welcome back to the program. 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
10: The planned attack in New York stopped. I'm Lisa LaSera, Fox News. A woman caught in an FBI sting after she planned to set off explosives at New York's Capitol building. She's now facing federal terrorism charges.
11: Her name, Jessica Bowie, a 35-year-old Albany resident who converted to Islam 5 years ago, now charged with starting her plot last month. Authorities say she communicated with others on social media in both English and Arabic, and she celebrated the Al-Qaeda attacks of 9/11, saying, quote, "Praise be to Allah for September 11th and I will poison the infidel."
10: Fox's Eric Shawn in New York. Pictures of Bowie conducting reconnaissance at the Capitol and buying a list of bomb-making ingredients at a hardware store, including long nails to be used as shrapnel, were included in the affidavit. Authorities say she also arranged to buy a gun and ammunition to use against police or security if needed. Philadelphia police have identified the

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0: The Markley, Van Camp, and Robin Show. 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
0: The kitty margarita, Scott.
1: Yes.
2: Okay.
1: Yes.
2: It.
1: It's frozen lemonade, to, Scott. All right. There you go. 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
0: Yeah.
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0: Yes, sir.
2: What?
0: Nothing. You did well.
2: You guys both are laughing.
0: I was laughing because you...
2: I'm very cautious.
0: You're so timid with the copy.
2: Well, I get flop sweat because I kept screwing it up all the time.
0: All you got to do is remember Chefman. It's not Chefman.
2: I keep wanting to say Chefman, and I don't know why. My brain tricks me all the time into thinking that's the word. The word is Chefman. Chefman.
0: There you go. News update, David Van Camp.
2: I'm going to have this thing nailed really soon.
1: You are. And then, yes. Well, it runs through tomorrow, so... You know,
2: you gotta go longer. Come on.
1: Right. You're just now getting it. There you go.
2: I get it. Come on.
1: All right. News update. Senate leader John Thune says, hey, it's time to attack Democrats and make the Save America Act a campaign issue rather than criticize Senate Republicans. our message.
0: Are you joking me?
1: Our message ought to be why the Democrats are completely out of step with the American people and why we need to elect more Republicans so we can do things like the Save Act. I think the base can be plenty motivated by other issues and particularly by the president getting out there on the campaign trail and telling them why it's important that they elect Republicans to the Senate. And it's like, dude, okay. I understand. And you should do that. I get that.
0: Yeah.
1: All right. But it's kind of hard. And you're like, hey, the president ought to go and try to whip up the votes for this. Brr, brr, not my job. I'm only the Senate majority leader. Brr.
0: Right. Yeah. That's infuriating. We got to get to Nimrods. Roll it.
3: When the going gets tough.
4: Damn it, this is too hard.
3: The dumb get dumber.
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4: I love the poorly educated.
0: All right. Nimrod's the news. We go to Pasadena, California. And honestly, I'm going to let you decide who the Nimrod is here.
2: Okay.
0: All right. I'm going to read right from the ABC story. Neighbors in Pasadena expressing outrage after a mail carrier was caught on video attacking a peacock that residents say is a fixture of the neighborhood. So the incident involving the bird known as Sugar happened the other afternoon on Mohawk Street. Resident Gina Davis, not that one, but another one, said, I saw him get hit with the club. It was horrible. So residents describe Sugar as a white peacock that's well known in the area. Seeing a picture right here. Now, one resident said, he can be a little nasty. He's a peacock. He's a wild animal. Mm-hmm. He just chases everybody around. The other person said, there are times that we've seen him chase the mailman, and I understand. But you just can't throw rocks and hit him with sticks.
1: Yes, you can.
0: You have to figure out how to take care of that a little better.
1: No.
0: What they say. So the video shows the mailman throwing water or some sort of liquid at Sugar before picking up a rock and throwing it at him. Because it's chasing him. Short time later, there's Sugar standing in front of the mail truck. So that's when he comes out with a little stick and kind of hits the peacock with it. Sugar flopped around and then kind of collapsed there in the street.
2: Mm-hmm. Oh, no. Did he kill the thing?
0: Oh, you and your sad puppy dog.
2: Did he kill him?
1: Those birds can be vicious, man.
2: Oh, I know. I know they can.
0: Yeah. They got him. He was being attended to. But outraged residents say he should be held accountable. So who's the Nimrod here?
1: Oh, the residents.
2: Take care of your pet, yeah.
0: Sugar. And that's Nimrods in the News.
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0: All right, let's do it. The Markley, Van Camp, and Robbins Show. Jamie Markley, David Van Camp, Scott Robbins.
1: Yep.
0: David, I'll just say your line. What a time to be alive.
1: Yeah, dude, this is crazy, right? There's so much popping in the news right now, and it's just some of it's funny, some of it is unbelievably dark.
0: Yeah. So I'm guessing you want to start with dark.
1: Yeah, well, you know, you always try to start with the serious stuff and then end on the lighter note, right?
0: That's
1: the basic theory of broadcasting. So, Lindsay Clancy is a woman who strangled her three young children to death a few years ago, and she was, like, hearing voices, supposedly, suffering postpartum psychosis. She's bipolar. She, at the time, tried and failed to kill herself as well. Her murder trial has been going on for the last couple of weeks. Jurors were sent home early after just, like, an hour of testimony today. The judge says, well, expect a longer day tomorrow.
0: Okay.
1: The crazy side story here, because I get the intrigue. I mean, this is a horrible thing that occurred.
0: My goodness, yes.
1: But there are women online and now showing up outside the courthouse in person who are saying that Lindsay Clancy, who strangled her three children to death, is the victim. Because, like, she was asking for help and didn't get it. And they're all like, well, I identify with that because motherhood is hard. Like, what is going on here?
0: Yeah. There are people that had postpartum. They're like, I understand. And it's one thing to have the thought of maybe you could see where someone would lose their mind. But sure. To go out and rally?
1: Yeah, to go out and say, yeah, she shouldn't go to prison or she shouldn't be punished for this or really the husband's the bad guy in this. I mean, there's one lady who filmed herself watching the trial while holding her baby. And the caption was, same, Lindsay. No, that's
0: twisted.
1: This is a very, very mentally ill woman who murdered her children. Full stop. It's a tragedy. And I'm not saying that maybe she could have been helped along the way before it got to this point. This
0: yeah,
1: is
0: because
1: not.
0: It seemed like she was sort of, you know, crying for help in different ways. And I know that the defense talked about that.
1: Yeah.
0: But still.
1: But this is not like, I don't want to say run of the mill, because I know postpartum depression is a real thing. And it's something that physically and just my basic DNA, I will never experience. I can't.
0: Right. Or the amount of drugs they put her on.
1: Right. You just don't know what was going on. Right. But this is not run-of-the-mill motherhood is really, really, really hard. We all know motherhood is really, really, really hard.
0: Yes.
1: This is a very mentally ill woman who murdered her children. But she's like a civil rights icon in the eyes of these weirdo women online, and they showed up to cheer her on outside the courthouse today, and this is the moment her defense attorney walked on by.
0: Yes. Wow. To anyone that's laughed at me when I say it's a spiritual battle in the country, I give you Exhibit A.
1: Yeah, you think about the last couple of years.
0: Mm-hmm. Yeah.
1: I mean, you've got leftists celebrating the death of Charlie Kirk. I don't know if you saw the video of some drag show.
2: I did.
1: Where they had a guy out there dressed like Charlie Kirk, and he's bleeding from the neck, and they're all having a great time.
2: Unreal.
1: That's evil, man. I don't understand how you get your kicks with that, but
2: the CEO shot in the back in cold blood, you know, and yet there are people who are there packing the courtroom that are in that love him for what he did.
0: Yes.
2: I mean, it's crazy.
0: Yes.
2: Killing people. God.
0: What do you think it is if you had to just chalk it up to something? We say 25 years ago, you couldn't have imagined the scenes that we're seeing now.
1: Yeah. I think a lot of it has to do with isolation, loneliness, and online culture, nihilism online.
0: I agree with you. And the way I understand it, and you can't, you know, just blame one social media entity, but TikTok seems to be the worst as far as perpetuating things that would destroy the country from within and just awful nihilistic thoughts.
1: Yeah.
0: And also targeting women.
1: Mm-hmm.
0: I'm sure you've read that sort of thing.
2: I think psychology plays into it as well.
0: Especially social media. They understand the psychology. They understand how to hook you.
2: Right.
0: And then it's the algorithm that just keeps feeding it.
2: The world of psychology sometimes. That would all of a sudden, we're supposed to feel terrible for these people because they have a mental illness.
0: Oh, gotcha. That's what you're saying.
2: Yeah. And to think otherwise is just bad on your part. You know, I mean, David's right about the nihilism, though. It is at a fever pitch right now.
0: Oh, yeah. It's pretty dark.
2: It is dark.
0: And I mean, we're also seeing a time where socialists are rising in the country.
1: Yes.
0: People are voting for socialists. And even within voting Democrats, overwhelmingly, they support socialism to capitalism.
2: Oh, yeah.
0: I mean, and of course, if you're, you know, clear-thinking person, you would be thinking, were these people not taught about socialism around the world and what the end of that story always is?
2: No, they weren't.
0: Apparently not.
2: No, they weren't.
0: But switching to the CNN host that was getting personal with a DSA leader.
1: Yeah, I thought this was kind of remarkable. Co-chair of the Democrat Socialists of America, Ashiq Sadiq, was on CNN. The host, Boris Sanchez, drilled down on a statement his organization made last week. See, they praised Fidel Castro on what would have been his 100th birthday. 100 years of Castro.
0: Woo! Incredible leader.
1: And
0: organizer. Now, fantastic human.
1: I thought it was amazing because it was personal for Boris Sanchez, the CNN host, because his grandfather was part of Fidel's revolution. And as these things go, once the revolution was over, Boris Sanchez's grandpa got locked up.
0: Hmm. Well, yeah.
12: So Fidel Castro locked my grandfather up, sentenced to 20 years for doing what you're doing now on live TV, for speaking his mind, for expressing himself freely, for trying to organize politically. So I wonder, again, how you think that lands with people who suffered under that dictatorship, who now you are trying to court as voters when your organization comes out and lauds 100 years of Castro. I don't think it would land well with them, Ashiq.
13: We're seeing many people in the United States who are who are struggling under massive inequality in the United States. That's greater than it's been in over a century.
0: You okay, Scott?
2: Yeah. Here we go again. And what is it with these guys? And their squeaky little voices. What is it with them? It's just the whole bunch of them. Yeah.
0: Okay, keep going.
13: Inequality in the United States is higher than it's been in the Gilded Age. We're now returning to something.
12: So putting out
13: that
12: a statement about Fidel Castro courts those people.
13: We want to expand democracy everywhere in the United States, in Cuba, and everywhere else. And that does not come at the barrel of a gun. It doesn't come at under the threat of economic blockade. Yeah. That only makes the That limits democracy everywhere. Yeah. So if we want to improve
12: and
13: conditions
12: Fidel Castro
13: for Cubans,
12: was a beacon of democracy.
2: Yeah.
13: I wouldn't say that. I think that the revolution in Cuba led to an expansion of things like universal health care.
2: Oh my God.
0: And then it goes back to what you said before, David. These people are dumb.
1: They are dumb. They're absolutely dumb. And part of the reason is because, again, a lot of these folks are highly educated at elite institutions, but they've never had to test their ideas in the actual public square.
0: Right.
1: I'm sure this guy sounds brilliant among his like-minded comrades.
0: Probably so.
1: And they think, wow, very well spoken. But the moment you get a pushback, boy, healthcare.
2: That's true.
0: Oh, my gosh.
2: Twig Boys of America.
1: Yes.
0: Well, I don't know if you've seen the story, or a few stories actually, out of Los Angeles. There was a proposal, the LA City Council, talking about, you know, having places for the homeless to go to have sex because they need the privacy just like anybody else, right?
2: You're kidding. This is a joke.
0: You think I'm joking? I'll play you audio from the city council meeting. Okay, roll it. Go for it.
14: I'd like to propose that Los Angeles consider a pilot program for free hygienic sexual relief clinics, primarily serving the homeless and unhoused. This means equality. It means private sexual relief through masturbation or, where appropriate and consensual, with a partner, all funded by public tax dollars and managed with professional oversight. It's about allowing the homeless to have the same comforts and privacy that we have today.
2: Professional oversight.
0: Yes. It sounds like it's skit.
1: Hygienic sexual relief clinics is what they call
2: them. Yeah, that's crazy. That's nuts.
1: Like, holy cow. I was not prepared to get hit upside the head with that.
0: Yes. And 84 huts are already up.
1: Maybe.
0: Yes.
2: 84 sexual relief huts?
0: Correct. That's the way I understand it. They were open Monday, because that audio is from a couple weeks ago.
2: Oh, my God.
1: So the clinics are just huts?
0: Yes. As a matter of fact, the New York Post story, a village of tiny homes has sprung up on the outskirts of L.A. as the battle to house homeless people took a dystopian turn. The 84 huts, which are only 70 square feet. Well, they are like tiny little homes.
1: Yeah,
0: what they
1: look
0: like.
1: Plenty of elbow room, I guess.
0: Oh, sure. And they had Karen Bass there for the grand unveiling. It's absolute insanity.
2: It just sounds like an Onion article.
0: I understand that.
2: It really does.
0: Yes. I totally understand what you're saying.
1: They were in a hut desert. So,
0: yes.
2: Welcome to Masturbation Mansion.
0: Well, and then they had this is a completely separate story of the public restrooms there. And people are like, someone come clean these. It's supposed to be the city that's cleaning these up, right? And it's not happening. And so they got a dude out there on the street that's saying, what are you seeing here? And you got different people going, this is, like, unbelievable. Somebody please come and clean these restrooms. Karen Bass, somebody.
15: Hi, Karen Bass. Can you do something about these public bathrooms that are supposed to be maintained by the city?
16: And who's responsible for this bathroom?
17: The city.
16: The city.
17: The city of Los Angeles. They put this here for the people to use this.
16: What should the city be doing?
17: Coming down here looking at this and get this right, or tear this thing down and put some more work in to clean this. Look at that. How can the people use this? You know, I'm like, disease is breathing in there.
0: Disease is breathing in there.
2: Well, let's absolutely believe that, too.
0: Oh, it is.
1: Hygienic Bowel Relief Clinics is next.
0: It's insanity, man. Oh, yeah.
2: Oh, my God.
0: Oh, there's more from L.A., too. Oh. I think we're just scratching the surface.
2: Sexual relief clinic. All right.
0: No scratching stuff. That's nasty.
2: Oh.
0: Oh, yeah. And the five stories we're watching today coming right up.

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0: secret powers or something.
1: All right. The Markley, Van Camp, and Robbins Show. Jamie Markley, David Van Camp, Scott Robbins. You know what it's time for. The five stories we're watching today.
2: One, two, three, four, five.
3: Number five. In a bonkers turn of events, President Trump is apparently sitting down with his old fixer, Michael Cohen, for a podcast interview today.
1: That's unreal.
3: Cohen went scorched earth on Trump. Trump went scorched earth on him. Cohen went to prison. Trump's the president again. And, of course, Cohen was a star witness in the New York felony trial brought against Trump.
4: Well, this ought to be interesting.
3: Very much so, yes.
4: Wow, yeah.
3: It's kind of wild.
1: Do you think there's any chance Trump will win him over?
3: I think that's probably already happened, but Michael Cohen's always been a beggar. I know we got it. We're supposed to move
4: exactly
3: on this segment, but I have to share the story again.
1: It is wild.
3: It was Michael Cohen's son's bar mitzvah.
1: Yes.
3: And he had been telling everybody that Donald Trump was going to speak. Donald Trump shows up like hours late.
1: Mm-hmm.
3: And then
1: he had other stuff going on.
3: He was a busy guy, but he made an appearance. Then he grabs the microphone on the stage and spends several minutes just roasting Michael Cohen in front of his son, his rabbi, everybody.
1: Oh, yeah. He's begging me to be here.
3: He's begging me to be here. Oh, my gosh. All right.
4: Wow.
3: Number four, the FBI seized former Representative Eric Swalwell's electronics from him at the airport, and they also went after him and his D.C. home in this investigation over sexual misconduct allegations. At number three.
1: Man, that is big.
4: Oh, yeah.
3: It is big. Yeah, they met him at the airport, and that dork was like, what do we do? What about my boarding pass? It's all online. It's all on the app now. Number three, after the murder of that 42-year-old woman in Fairfax County at the hands of an illegal alien, it is now being reported half of the suspects in Fairfax County's 8 2026 homicide cases are in the U.S. illegally.
4: Gosh.
3: This is a problem.
1: Yeah. Yes.
3: Number two, President Trump announced what he called economic D-Day against Iran, warning that countries providing Tehran with financial support could face serious consequences. And then number one, admittedly, I am going to personal stereo the hell out of this countdown. This is my favorite story of the day. Gustavo Gordillo is the co-chair of the New York City Democratic Socialists of America. He's what I've referred to as Gay Gomez Adams.
1: Oh, yeah.
3: Got the pencil-thin mustache, all that.
4: Mm-hmm.
3: He claims that he's a union electrician. Here's the thing. The union put out a statement saying he failed his apprenticeship. They booted him because he wasn't showing up for work. And also, he didn't pay his dues. So they cut him off earlier this year. So if you're keeping score at home, the top socialist activist in New York City had his parents pay for his Yale degree. They also bought him a $1.5 million house in New York. He failed out of the only job he ever tried to work and didn't pay his bills.
4: You got fired from a union job.
3: Yes.
1: Okay.
4: Well, that's not every day you hear that.
3: Yes. These socialists are mostly, the leadership is mostly downwardly mobile trust fund dorks.
1: Yes. You've been saying that for a long time.
3: Those are the top five stories that we're watching today.
1: And that's just big proof of that. Do you want more from L.A.?
4: I do.
1: Okay. L.A. also, we were talking about this earlier, because they've opened up these little huts for the homeless to go either have sex or, you know, pleasure themselves. Because they deserve privacy is what this one person was saying. They've also voted to allow homeless camps to reopen around city parks. Remember, they were finally going to clean up the city parks and finally get it out of there, you know, the kids and everything else. No, the council voted to allow people to set up camps.